0: We are taking your calls and texts about weirdos at the gym.
1: 714 said some guy came in dressed in his gym clothes, walked around with a steel bowl full of chicken and mayo, ate it, and then left. So I guess he could say technically he went to the gym.
0: Did I go to the gym? You know? Yes, I did.
1: Yeah.
0: Absolutely.
1: Wow.

0: don't know why people that go to the gym can't be normal, but our topic is weirdos at the gym. The number's 800-520-1067.
1: And for the best call or text, we're going to send you to see AFI at the Observatory Festival Grounds on September 19th.
0: K-Rock, hello.
2: Hey, weirdos at the gym, huh?
0: Yep. What do you got?
2: So I was working out at the YMCA here in San Francisco, and a gentleman was walking around in the changing room with nothing on but a ring around his private parts.
0: Really?
1: What?
0: That dude was walking around with a ring?
2: Yes, sir.
0: What?
1: Wow.
0: Wow, that is crazy. I wasn't expecting that level of crazy.
1: Me neither.
0: K-Rock, hello.
3: Okay, I went to the gym. I walked up to the outside of the building to the window, and I knocked on the window, and I held up one finger for like one more, dude. One more. So I did one more. And then I walked away, shower time, man.
0: All right, wait, hold on. So you were not inside the gym.
3: Yeah, I just knocked on the window and on the outside.
0: You saw a guy working out, and you knocked on the window to get his attention. You told him to do one more rep?
3: Yep.
0: Yeah, that's full-on crazy.
3: And then I said, okay, I'm done. Shower time.
1: So then you went into the gym to go take a shower, and you weren't working out?
3: No. After he did one more rep, I said, shower time. So I went back to my car, went home, took a shower. And I didn't even break a sweat.
0: Well, you're magical.
1: Yeah, you're the weirdo in this one.
0: Yep.
1: You're the weirdo.
0: K-Rock, hello.
4: Okay, so this dude, he wore the smallest tank top possible.
0: Right.
4: And he would always be lifting weights. And whenever he was done with a repetition, he would drop the weight. So it would cause a major earthquake on the floor.
1: Oh, just like boom.
4: It was the biggest douchebag thing in the world to get attention. And it was a two-story gym, so you could even hear him doing it from the first floor.
1: Oh, man. Would he make noises?
0: Did he grunt?
4: Yes, absolutely. Yep.
0: Nothing better than a grunting man
4: and
0: in a gym.
4: He wore this. He was 100% on attention, though.
0: Yeah. Attention. I need attention, of course. Weirdos at the gym is the topic. 800-520-1067 is the number.
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1: I got a guy who'd go in every morning, and he'd shave his entire body.
2: Oh.
0: Every day.
2: How much hair does this guy have?
1: Well, at that point, none. That's what blew my mind. It's like, dude, it doesn't grow that fast.
0: Wow.
1: He'd shave his toes.
0: What?
2: Oh, wow.
1: His toes, his arms, his legs, his junk, everything.

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1: 626 said, I watched a woman try to bench 150 and she got pinned, so I lifted it off. Then she went off on me for ruining her lift, so I say I'm sorry. Then she does it again and yells at me for not helping her when she was pinned. I told her I'm sorry, but you do that again and you're on your own. I don't know what people are doing.

0: We've been talking about weirdos at the gym, and unfortunately, there's a lot of them.
1: There's too many.
0: 800-520-1067. K-Rock, hello.
2: Yes, hi. This is Mary.
0: Hi, Mary.
2: I used to work at a big-name gym. I just stopped working about last month.
0: Okay.
2: And this couple in their 60s came in about 15 minutes before closing, and I told them, hey, we're going to close, blah, blah, blah. They were fine. And I started making my rounds to make sure that everyone was done with their sets and putting weights away. I go to the pool area, and I find these two going at it in the jacuzzi.
0: Oh! He's like, that's all I need. 15 minutes is all I need.
2: Oh, my gosh. Yes. So I told them to stop doing that. She proceeded to get out and apologize, put on her bottoms. The guy just walked out like he had no shame.
1: He was horny.
0: Yeah, that's safe to say.
2: Do not use the jacuzzis. We have found nasty things in the jacuzzis at the gym.
1: Ooh,
0: yeah.
1: That's a good tip.
0: I can imagine.
1: Wow.
0: K-Rock, hello.
2: Oh, there was a weird lady that would hang out naked in the locker room and, like, talk to everybody.
1: Oh, no.
0: For how long?
2: Hours. She'd be there when you came into the locker room and she'd be there when you left.
0: Was she just lonely or was she horny or what was happening?
2: I think she was just lonely because it wasn't like she was looking at you. Sometimes she'd be in her underwear, but she would always be there.
0: Did you ask her why she was doing that?
2: I never found out why, but she knew people there and she would talk to them. And I was like, okay, some people just like to hang out at the gym.
1: Wow. Naked. She was like the naked dressing room mascot at the gym. Nice.
2: Yeah.
0: You can put that on the brochure.
2: It was not on the brochure.
0: Oh, no, it was not. Okay. K-Rock, hello.
3: Hi.
0: Hi, weirdos at the gym.
3: Okay, so my kids wanted me to call us in. So we were at the gym last time. We bumped into a neighbor. My kids are friends with his kids.
0: Okay.
3: We say hi. He starts working out, and it's not even grunting. It's like moaning, loud moaning. Every time he's picking up like 20-pound weight.
1: Okay, right. Can you do an example of what the grunt sound like?
3: It was like, every time.
1: That must have been uncomfortable.
3: Yes, highly uncomfortable because my kids are 11 and 12. We were like trying not to crack up.
0: Fantastic.
1: And you'll never look at him the same way again.
0: Nope.
3: No, never. At least we won't work out around him anymore.
0: No, of course. All right.
1: Okay.
0: I mean,
1: that's unbeatable.
0: I mean, we have to give the tickets to her, right?
1: We 100% do. So that's Lorena.
0: Lorena, hi.
4: Hi. No, I won.
0: Yes, you won.
4: Oh, my goodness.
0: Do you know why you won?
4: They're in the car. They're laughing and they're happy.
0: Do you know why you won?
4: I thought it was, they begged me to call in, and I said, that's not a weird enough story. They're like, no, call.
0: No, it was the moaning that you all,
1: yes,
0: you all three got in on the moaning, yes, and that made us laugh.
1: So good. Didn't even hesitate.
4: Dramatic and funny.
1: Well, you just won tickets to see AFI at the Observatory Festival grounds on September 19th. Oh, I think we lost her.
0: Oh, we did.
1: All right.
0: Yep. We'll have to call her
1: back.
0: We'll
1: call her back.
0: Thank you for calling, everyone.
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1: Hey, Los Angeles, it's Amy Lee from Evanescence. 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

0: Hello, it's K-Rock. Who's this?
1: Hi, my name is Mike.
0: Hi, Mike. How are you?
1: Good.
0: Yeah?
1: This is not AI.
0: this is definitely not AI. I'm not all that smart. I would like to let you know that you are going to see Evanescence at the Forum, and you're on the standby boarding list to see them again in Montreal.
1: Hi.

0: 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It's Dave.
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0: Cutie. The song is called Riptides. I feel like Ben Gibbard is just out here keeping it 100 on this incredibly relatable new album, I Built You a Tower. Death Cab are going to be taking over the Greek on August 2nd and 3rd. What is going on? I'm Megan Holiday. I hope you have been enjoying this beautiful Monday. And we're going to be back at it again tomorrow, 9, noon, 3, and 6. Hooking you up with your tickets to see Evanescence at the Forum on July 18th. I'm putting you on the standby boarding list to see them again in Montreal. Also coming up next, 40 minutes nonstop K-Rock.
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17 all this content about the South Koreans and the Mexicans. They're having a total love affair right now in Guadalajara. The Europeans falling in love with ranch dressing and all the food here in America. The FIFA World Cup, I gotta say, has been a very healing experience. It is K-Rock

0: Evanescence, they've got their new album, Sanctuary, out in the world, and I cannot wait for them to melt our faces at the Forum July 18th, win tickets for that show, and get on the standby boarding list to see them in Montreal tomorrow on K-Rock.
1: I'm having trouble trying to sleep. I'm counting shit but running out. As time ticks by, still I try.

Their new album is called Seven Seas. It just dropped this past Friday, just in time for summertime. Dirty Head's taken over the new Long Beach Amphitheater on August 18th. Here's their latest, One of Those Days, on K-Rock.

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0: Dirty Heads. One of Those Days.
2: Just one of those days. Whiskey on tap. Bag for the weed. Packing for the cats. Friends in the back. Got three in the tray. 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
0: Joyce Manor. 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

0: Band So Much the Beaches with Edge of the Earth, a song originally from their 2023 album Blame My Ex, having a huge resurgence after being used in the show Off Campus. I'm Megan Holiday. Well, tomorrow, lock in 9, noon, 3, and 6. We're going to do it again, hooking you up with these tickets to see Evanescence when they take over the Forum on July 18th, and then get you on that standby boarding list to see them again in Montreal. And coming up next, 40 minutes nonstop K-Rock.
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16: For the first time at a World Cup, video assistant referees, VAR, were watching every match. Penalties given, penalties taken back. Goals chalked off.

0: We're offside, invisible to the naked eye. The first VAR-awarded penalty in World Cup history came in the group stage, France against Australia. Griezmann brought down. The referee waved play on. Then his earpiece crackled. He jogged to the monitor on the sideline, watched the replay, awarded the penalty. France won 1-0. Purists raged. Coaches fumed. Defenders learned to keep their hands down. The game had changed forever. The referee, no longer alone, now part of a wider watching apparatus. Football's last ungoverned space closed.
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More chances all this week at the 5 o'clock hour with Kevin Ryder and myself to win your tickets to see AFI at the Observatory Festival Grounds on September 19th, where this band just played. 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

Look, if you had one shot or one opportunity to seize everything you ever wanted in one moment, would you capture it?

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1: Hey, it's Michelle from Cannons, and this is our new song, Starlight. 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

Well, I definitely feel like seeing the Pumpkins on this Rats in a Cage tour is going to be where it's at, because they're going to be doing two unique sets every night, and they will be at the Forum on November 12th. I'm Megan Holliday. It is the world famous K-Rock.

106.7 K-Rock, it is Kairo Q and Megan Holiday. I always find myself just being in such a better mood when we've got the sunshine and the summertime weather. I hope that you are feeling the same way. And most importantly, really want you to be able to go see Evanescence at the Forum July 18th and get on the standby boarding list for a shot to see them again in Montreal. Your next chance to win tomorrow morning, 9 a.m. on K-Rock. Yeah, yeah.

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311 and Dirty Heads. They're going on the So Glad You Made It tour, taking over the new F&M Bank Amphitheater of Long Beach on August 18th. 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

Julia Wolf with In My Room on the world famous K-Rock. What's going on in Megan Holiday? Shouting out Brian from Huntington Beach. He's going from coast to coast, flying to Virginia Beach to see Sublime. And all this week, it's your chance to not only win tickets to see Evanescence at the Forum, but also be qualified to see them in Montreal. 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

Well, no doubt they had their final show at the Sphere in Las Vegas on Saturday night, and they brought out all of their kids onto the stage to celebrate with them, and truly one of my favorite moments of this year was getting to go out and see one of their shows. It was absolutely incredible. It is KROQ.

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My little Wimble, I hope that you are loving the 25th anniversary edition of Take Off Your Pants and Jacket as much as I am. 6 bonus tracks. 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Reactivated their MySpace. So I don't know if this is going to be it or if there's maybe more to come as far as Blink goes. But I would be willing to bet they're working on even more new music right now. 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

All right, my beautiful friend at Megan Holiday, I'm getting out of here. I hope you have a beautiful rest of your night. 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So tomorrow, 9, noon, 3, and 6, your chances to win. I leave you now with the latest from Modest Mouse. The song is called Picking Dragons Pockets. I love you, and I will see you tomorrow. It is the world-famous K-Rock.

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3: All right, no time for Ray right now. We got to get into a brand new hour of the show. Good morning and how the hell goes it? Klein Alley Show on K-Rock. What a week, because this is the week that we hook up dads. And maybe you're not a current dad. Maybe you will be a future dad. Or maybe you're like Omar, you're a deadbeat dad, you disappeared, you ran off on your family. Regardless, everyone's got a chance to get herself a brand new TV, hundreds of inches of TVs, and hundreds of pounds of meat all week long as we get ready for Father's Day.
4: Or maybe you're like my kid's dad who just donated sperm once.
3: One time.
4: And then just kind of moved on with your life, and you've got a little kid running around you'll never meet, never know about.
3: Guy still deserves a TV, even if he just J-O'd in a cup and sold it to Allie.
4: Exactly.
3: Regardless, we'll make that happen for you. And very excited as we are giving away every single day this week 75-inch TCL QM7L TVs plus the TCL Q75H soundbar, so everything will look better and sound better. And every single dad who gets a new TV will also get themselves money to spend at Vons Albertsons Pavilion's a gift card, which we hope you spend on lots and lots of meat.
4: Yeah, I guess you could spend it however you want,
3: you
4: but
3: could.
4: I think any man I know would spend it on lots of meat.
3: Yeah, if you win from us, we want a verbal contract that you'll only be spending it on meat so that you get yourself a giant TV and a lot of meat. That's what it's all about.
4: Maybe some marinades as well. Some dry rubs.
3: Yeah, leave a little extra for the marinades. But we're very excited about it, and we'll be doing that all week. We spent a lot of time trying to do something that we thought dads would really want, and that is why we are calling this thing the father of all giveaways.
5: The father of all giveaways.
4: Ooh.
3: So get ready to get in on the father of all giveaways later this morning. Today we'll be asking you for the best and or worst dad advice you've ever received and or given. And that could score you the giant TV today and also all that meat. So we got that to look forward to as well. That's coming up later this morning. Got to give away that trip to go see Sublime. We'll do that in less than an hour and tell you where you're heading to next. It's all part of K-Rock's Road Trip USA. Although today, spoiler alert, we're sending you outside of the USA. So have your passport ready. I don't know why.
4: Road Trip USA is making a lot less sense.
3: Yeah. This is. I don't want to give too much away, but today it's Road Trip USSR. That's all I'm saying.
4: It's very far drive.
3: Give you the details coming up later this morning. If you need us, 800-520-1067 to call, to text. I'm Klein. That's Allie right there.
4: Morning.
3: You got him, DJ Omar Khan over there. Jake Z Nerd, who got to drive home a passed out secondhand Cindy from our Buzzball event on Friday.
4: One of the coolest / weirdest things we've ever done.
3: By far the weirdest thing that I've ever been a part of. And for so many reasons, we have audio to prove that a little bit later. In the back room, taking the calls, Postmaster Johnny and producer Vanessa, 800-520-1067. Lots to get into this morning.
4: I want that to be a yearly tradition, drinking
3: man.
4: Buzz Balls in a 7-Eleven parking lot.
3: That was, I think it is a tradition for many people that were there.
4: A daily tradition.
3: Daily tradition, yeah.
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3: 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I know World Cup fever has completely swept the world, and specifically the nation, locally, of course, with the games happening right here, and, you know, USA getting themselves a nice win right out of the gate. I think everyone now cares more about soccer than ever before, and Jake was at a bar watching soccer this weekend to prove how excited people are for the World Cup.
6: What's your name?
7: Shami from Los Angeles.
6: Shami, how excited are you for the World Cup?
7: I don't care. It's so many things going on in this world. Like, it's like the furthest thing from my mind. But go USA.
3: But go USA.
4: But that's a fan right there.
3: That's a real fan. And she was wearing a jersey, I believe.
6: Can you explain to me how the World Cup works?
7: No, I cannot.
6: On a scale of 1 to 10, how much do you care about soccer?
7: -100,000.
3: Oh my God, that is a low
4: But go
3: score.
4: Team USA.
3: Go USA. That's one of our biggest fans right there, and I know people get upset. We get a lot of hate, a lot of shade.
8: I'm upset.
3: Yeah. Of course, Vanessa gets mad because people say that this is so amazing in everything about it. It's so great, and it is cool to kind of watch. Just driving around, even yesterday, just bars packed with people wearing jerseys. I don't even know what countries they're representing.
4: Yeah, I went to go eat up at a place, and they had the screens up and everything, and there was a Brazil match on, and no one seemed to care about it.
3: Really?
4: Yeah, but I think it depends on where you're at. And there are a lot of foreigners that are here visiting that are huge. Like, they're so freaking excited. And that's my favorite thing, is to see all these people fly in from other countries that are dying to see these matches.
3: Yeah, listen, later this week, Ali and I are going to go be guests on that BBC show. And I don't even know. We have to go down to Santa Monica at 11 o'clock at night on a Thursday.
4: On a scale of 1 to 10.
8: On a Thursday?
4: I'm negative 100,000 excited about that.
3: I also don't know why we've agreed to that. But Vanessa reminded me that we are going. And this is how excited we are to see you.
7: Negative 100,000.
3: Negative 100,000. But we're going to be there anyway because the world loves soccer. And the USA is apparently behind the rest of the world. And by the way, the thing that's crazy is, if you've ever had a kid, you spend a lot of time of your life probably watching them play some version of soccer. It is like the first thing.
4: Yeah, you were at a bunch of soccer matches for your kids.
3: Terrible.
4: No, I mean, not one of them. Was it more exciting, at least, that there are more goals being scored?
3: No, because there really weren't that many more goals. I mean, yes, there's a few more goals. I guess final score was something like, 3-6 or something, which I guess is better than the World Cup. But like in the USA game, for instance, we got
4: it
3: USA
4: was four
3: scored
4: to one.
3: Four goals. That's a lot. That's more goals than I think that people could have anticipated. And I think that that's why everyone says we don't understand the way soccer works, because they someone yelled at us. We got a lot. Probably hundreds of angry people that reached out, and they said that they think that our show is anti-World Cup.
4: No,
3: show,
4: I'm not anti-World Cup.
3: Vanessa is probably as big of a fan as could be. She just couldn't possibly explain how the World Cup works.
4: Yeah, well, I had somebody at the Buzzball event explain it to me, and I'm a little clearer now. But it's interesting trying to get caught up on it, because I'll see some of the results, and they're like, Scotland won 1-0 in a thriller.
3: Right.
4: And I'm like, was it a thriller?
3: But they say that we are, like, we talk about American football. And they say we basically had to create all these point values to say a touchdown's worth 6, you know, because we have to make things sound bigger and better than they actually are. If we just kept everything at 1-1-1-1, then we'd all be equally bored with all sports.
8: No, that wouldn't make any sense, because a field goal couldn't be worth 1.
3: Well, you're right, Jake. I mean, but that's what the whole they're saying, that we've figured out a way to make the score sound more exciting, and you
4: just
3: know,
4: because it's more points.
3: Yeah, because more points. Now, baseball, we kept baseball to what it is. Everything 1 is 1 across the board.
4: Yeah.
3: And you know how Omar feels about baseball.
9: Boring.
4: Right. Yeah, and I was in a discussion over that meal that no one was watching the World Cup game at about what's more boring, soccer or baseball. But this guy's excited, and he's visiting from Japan.
10: Excuse me.
11: Okay.
10: I cannot speak English, but I'm excited!
11: I love it! Yeah, baby!
10: Japan!
11: Let's go!
10: Japan!
11: Japan!
9: What's up with that reporter jumping in like
4: she
9: that?
4: She was ready to go, man.
9: God.
4: Well, she was probably trying to find people who were excited,
9: yeah.
4: And she couldn't find anybody, and finally this one guy is like, yes!
3: We got to take a quick break. We get back in a moment. When we return, it's questions for Allie. Oh, hold on 1 second. Yes, hi, good morning. You're on K-Rock. Hi. Yes, hello. Hello.
12: Yeah, it's Converse.
3: Yes?
12: Hey, man, good morning. Hey,
3: good
12: listen,
3: morning.
12: Out of town of Atlanta. Here for the World Cup. I just want to give credit, excuse me, to L.A. Y'all have represented, you've hosted wonderfully.
3: Okay, thank you. You're visiting. You're an out-of-towner who's only in L.A. to watch the games here.
12: Oh, no. I've taken off a couple of weeks. I did L.A., Guadalajara. I'm about to hit a flight to San Francisco, going to go to Vancouver, going to go to Seattle, doing the whole West Coast.
4: So what's your team then? Are you a USA soccer fan?
12: United States, all the way.
3: Mm-hmm.
4: So you're taking weeks off of work to attend every World Cup game?
12: Well, as many as I can, but yes.
3: And let me ask you, because I was looking at tickets and they were like thousands of dollars. Is that the kind of money you have to spend as well, or do you have some sort of a hookup?
12: No. I'm doing it on the fly. So the U.S. game in U.S. versus Australia in Seattle is 1,000, dropping about 3 to 4 per.
4: Per game?
12: Per game, yeah.
3: So this whole thing is going to cost you tens of thousands of dollars.
12: Yeah, probably tens of total, yeah.
4: Wow.
3: Man, I mean,
4: that's incredible.
3: That guy couldn't be on the that guy could not be more opposite end of the spectrum than that one we just heard from a moment ago.
4: This is your first time in L.A. ever?
12: No, I haven't been to L.A. In about 45 years.
3: Well, welcome back. It's good to have you back here.
13: Nothing's changed.
3: We'll take all those tourism dollars. You can bring them right in and stop by Hollywood and Highland. You can see what it's all about here. We got to take a quick break. We're back in a moment. If you want Ali's money, get on the phone now. 800-520-1067. Five questions about the news. Answer, at least do better than Ali and watch her pay the people. And that could be you next, K-Rock.
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3: K-Rock, we're here for the interaction. 800-520-1067. Although, when we're not here, you can use that goat line, 844-9. 956 goat, and this is going to be troublesome news for one of us.
14: Hi, Klein and Ali. I'm calling because I'm just a little bit concerned about Klein. He keeps messing with his nose and growing his neck and looking more and more like a gorilla. And I'm not diagnosing anyone because I lose my license if I diagnose somebody who I hear on the radio.
3: First of all, and I believe this is an actual doctor calling or someone who works in the medical field, I'm not attempting to, quote, grow my neck. That's not
13: part. Oh, really? It seems like you're doing
8: that. All that protein?
3: Not part of the plan. The idea was that it would spread out throughout my entire body, but it's sadly, it's just all decided to back up at my neck.
13: It seems, I can't even see the other side of it.
3: No, it's hard to get all the way around it.
13: Yeah. Your shirts are getting tighter, aren't they?
3: Yeah, they are, around the neck mostly.
13: Do you need to?
3: I can hardly breathe, to be
8: cut
3: honest.
8: The collars out?
3: I think I'm going to have to get the jaws.
13: Kind of red in the face. Is it cutting off the circulation?
3: I got a little sunburn this weekend, but I got the jaws of life to cut me out of the shirt, I think.
14: But I am a psychologist, and in my opinion, you have something diagnosable.
3: All right, listen. Thank you.
13: Would agree there.
3: I have something diagnosable.
13: Everyone has something diagnosable.
3: Don't we all? I mean, that's not saying much.
14: For sure. Diagnosed you with ADHD and autism, which we in the biz call ADHD, which is pretty rare, so congratulations.
3: Hey,
13: you have ADHD.
3: She congratulated me. That's all I heard was congratulations. So thank you. I'm a winner.
14: But it's actually really hard to get diagnosed as an adult because usually by that time, if you're an adult with ADHD, you've either developed some really effective coping skills or you're in prison. In conclusion, get a psychiatrist and some effective medication and try really, really hard to stay with your wife because your social skills are crap and your executive functioning skills are crap. Mm. And you look like a gorilla now, and you probably gave whatever you have to your kids because both ADHD and autism are largely genetic. The good news is that you're hilarious, and it's probably because you're so impulsive. The crazy stuff you think just spews out of your, like a word vomit, which is a bad thing if you're a kid in class, but it's an awesome thing if you're a radio host. And also, I mean, you're like a genuinely good person. You and Ali both. I think you're both amazing humans.
3: Yeah, don't sneak Ali into my diagnosis.
13: Please do not start talking about me.
3: Yeah. Let's go ahead and spread the diagnosis over there.
13: It over there.
3: I'm going to diagnose Ali with lots of things.
14: God, it's nice to see you guys have such an inclusive show. Like, all of you are weird in your own way, and the chemistry you have makes this show the best thing ever. I love you guys.
3: Thanks. The first minute and a half of that didn't seem like it.
13: I think this is interesting that her diagnosis started with your physical features.
3: Right.
13: And just went, so it started with your nose and neck.
3: And then moved mental.
13: And then moved on to autism and ADHD, which apparently you've passed on to your kids. And I wonder if they each got one or if they each got both.
3: I think everyone got a combination of all of the above, which is terrible news to start my week with.
13: Why does your nose mean you have autism?
3: I'm not exactly sure why. I think it's just the idea that impulsively I went in to see why I was snoring. And then I'm like, you know what? Just cut the whole thing off and start fresh.
13: Wasn't it supposed to go down after 6 months?
3: It was supposed to. Yep. Yep. No refunds. I was told no refunds. So what happens when you book a surgery 24 hours before. There's a guy that just happens to have room in his schedule. It's usually not a good sign.
13: There's a reason they have room.
3: We will get into some of what happened in the parking lot of a 7-Eleven with a copious amount of buzz balls next on K-Rock.
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3: K-Rock Klein Alley Show. Strange event on Friday to get you ready for all World Cup festivities. We were invited to go down to a parking lot of a 7-Eleven. And drink some buzz balls, which was weird in theory, and it was even weirder in reality, especially when we invited Secondhand Cindy, because she's the only person we know that is
13: consistently a buzz ball drinker.
3: Buzz ball enthusiast from the very beginning.
13: Her favorite flavor is x2.
3: x2 is her favorite, just twice the alcohol. And she showed up and she was ready to party, and she came by, and it was nice to meet listeners that we'd never gotten a chance to meet before. And it was a very interesting crossroads of the world because you had people that were there for us, and you had just random people that were just going into a 7-Eleven to buy buy their Friday afternoon drinkies.
13: Yes, they also had an inflatable soccer game that you could do where you kicked a soccer ball into a hole to win a buzz ball, and Klein proceeded to kick the soccer ball into oncoming traffic.
3: Well, that was, I was trying
9: you
3: to...
9: You don't know your own strength, dude, with all that protein.
3: I didn't realize.
9: You are a gorilla.
3: Thank you.
13: But he couldn't run to catch the soccer ball.
3: No, I couldn't do cardio, so I just had to watch it roll in the street, and someone else ran after it.
13: Yes.
3: But I would say of all of the many things that happened there that are worthy of hearing about now, I mean, at some point, Jake drove home a completely passed out secondhand Cindy from the event.
8: She didn't start passed out.
13: Well, she was having a great time. She was living her best life.
3: She was, listen, I mean, she was happy. This was, we were thinking about that when you go, like, sadly, when you got to put a dog out to, you know, you want to give a dog one final great day. We give it like, everything it's ever wanted. This was like her greatest day ever, I think.
13: Well, at one point, I saw her with two buzz balls in one hand.
3: Yeah.
13: And her cigarettes and a pile of chicken wings in another hand.
3: So what's interesting is at some point, I don't know who brought her the wings, but she was trying to balance this one of those little carton of wings from 7-Eleven. And a lot of people wanted to take pictures with secondhand Cindy. And she got progressively drunker as the event went on because I did see her throw down quite a few buzz balls. And she was probably showed up drunk anyway.
8: And she got drunk enough that she forgot her phone. We actually had to turn around and come back and pick it up.
13: Oh, no.
3: So at some point, secondhand Cindy was taking a picture and someone said, "Hey, Cindy, you're stepping on those wings." And we looked down, and apparently she put her wings down on the ground so that she would not...
13: on the floor of a 7-Eleven parking lot.
3: And she was, and then she proceeded to step. Her foot was directly on top of the wings, foot on wings. And someone said, "Secondhand Cindy, you're stepping on your wings." To which she decided to bend down, pick up the wings, pick them up, and eat a bite, and go, "Thanks for telling me." It was an amazing...
13: Oh, am I?
3: Oh, are those my wings?
15: Secondhand Cindy...
16: Yes.
15: We're here at the buzzball event at 7-Eleven.
16: And I'm enjoying my time.
3: She sure was.
13: She was.
3: She loved it.
15: How buzzed are you?
16: I am pretty buzzed.
15: And how did you think the event went?
16: I think it went pretty good. I mean, I tried to meet all the people that I haven't met before. This guy with the shirt off, he's got to go.
13: Yeah.
15: Yeah?
16: Well, yeah, you don't take your shirt off unless you got something good to look at.
15: Gotcha.
16: I take my shirt off, and then you got my boobs to look at.
3: Now, she was wearing some sort of a real flowy dress, and every time there was a breeze, which there was a lot of because it was traffic whipping in both directions from either side, her entire dress was blowing up.
13: It was like a Marilyn Monroe situation.
3: Constantly.
13: It was beautiful. Then she also had to go pick up her wings from the ground a lot.
3: Right.
13: So whenever she bent down, you could also see a lot of what was going on under there.
3: I think she flashed... Every single person at that intersection.
13: Yeah, but there was eventually a guy that was belligerent without a shirt on. Not a listener, just a random 7-Eleven drunk guy.
3: I think he's a listener now.
13: He was causing a lot of problems.
3: So the event at some point ended, and we were chugging buzz balls with people, and there was a lot of buzz balls to be had.
13: Klein had a couple of buzz balls.
3: Quite a few. I didn't know they had an Arnold Palmer version of buzz ball, but I do now.
13: And I think you started with iced tea flavor?
3: Yeah, it was the iced tea lemonade buzz ball, and then someone else brought me a fruit punch one, and everyone wanted to chug them. And those things do go down really easy, and they do hit you pretty quick. But what's interesting is that as the event started to wind down, I guess, Jake, how did this come about that you were going to give her a ride home, Jake?
8: Because I heard her mention that she was trying to get back to the valley. And I'm like, well, that's where I live. And so if I could just drop her off on the way, I thought it'd be the least I could do since she came all the way out there to hang out with us.
13: Yeah, that was very nice of you.
3: And how long into your car ride did she completely pass out?
8: Oh, she made it about 3 songs.
13: Oh, it was. Were you playing your music?
8: Oh yeah, I was playing my music.
13: Oh no.
3: So her choice was.
13: She was probably like, I could stay awake for this, or I could pretend to pass out.
3: She probably tried to jump out.
8: Oh, she wasn't pretending.
3: She probably tried to jump out of the. out of the freeway. She couldn't figure out how to get out of Jake's car.
13: Oh, man. So did she pass out the entire ride?
8: No, but for a good, like, 30, 35 minutes, she was gone.
3: And when she came to, what was that conversation like?
8: It was almost like nothing had happened.
3: Yeah, she's like...
13: Just picked up where she left off?
8: Pretty much, exactly.
13: So that was fun.
8: We're in a different part of a neighborhood now? It was like time travel.
3: Yeah, she's something else. But man, nothing but good vibes from secondhand Cindy.
13: She even came with, like, buzzball facts.
3: Well, this is the part I think Omar will enjoy the most, is that our big plan was that in addition to her, we had two plans. One is she was going to sign people's buzzballs, which we found out is impossible because...
13: They were all cold.
3: They're cold and wet on the outside, so you cannot possibly sign the buzzball. So
13: but she did sign some buzzball koozies.
3: Yeah, that was a fail. And then the second part is she was going to read from the back of the buzzball. But the only thing on the back of a buzz ball is a Surgeon General's warning about you shouldn't about you shouldn't consume while pregnant.
13: And it was also in tiny print, and she was drunk. So she got like 10 or 15 seconds into it, and then she said, drink up, ladies.
3: Yeah, she had everyone gather around while she read the Surgeon General's warning about not drinking while pregnant because it can cause fetal whatever,
13: alcohol syndrome.
3: And then she goes, all right, everyone, drink up. And then she threw them down. So once again, one of the weirder things that we've ever been a part of.
13: But why not?
3: But why not? And if the World Cup comes every, what is it, every 4 years? Then I think we need
13: to do this at least once
3: every 4 years. We got to take a break. We're back in a moment with your news. And then we get you this trip to go see Sublime in Virginia Beach. That's coming up on K-Rock.
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19: Evanescence. Oh, man. I'm choking on something.
20: Are you okay? Are you choking on your own neck? Has it happened?
19: It's the protein. I tried to
20: your own neck is eating itself.
19: I tried to get a spoonful of protein in before we went on the air.
20: God. It's just right loose protein? What are you eating?
19: Sitting right there in the neck. Just lose protein. Let's go, baby.
20: I have some protein in my teeth.
19: I gotta get jacked by summer. When's summer start? Next week?
20: I think it needs to start. Are
19: jacked
20: you gonna
19: summer.
20: Stop when it
19: yeah,
20: starts?
19: After that, I'm done. Thank you, Vanessa.
21: What the hell? What was that?
19: I don't know.
20: She was Vanessa's trying to get on board with it.
19: Evanescence in Montreal. It's destination number 4, K-Rock's Road Trip USA. And we get you on the list in exactly 50 minutes, 9 a.m. And then again at noon, 3 and 6. Plus, just for getting on the list, we will give you tickets to see them right here in L.A. at their upcoming show happening at the Kia Forum on July 18th. So you get to see them this summer. And then potentially get to go see them again in Montreal, Canada.
20: Well, I saw them at Acoustic, and I highly recommend any opportunity to see them live.
19: So if you want to get in on that trip, we will take your names.
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2: Sure. Nothing.
3: Nothing. Because that's what moms want, right?
2: They want nothing.
3: They want nothing.
2: But love.
3: They
2: just a little love just and recognition. More love.
3: Well, look, we wanted to give away a bunch of vibrators and the company shut it down.
2: No, that we did try. It just didn't work out.
3: We had so many vibrators we were going to give away for Mother's Day. And the company, I don't know who shut it down. Vanessa, who shut that down officially?
4: I want to say Uncle Scott, but.
3: No, he would have loved that idea.
4: You think so?
3: Oh, yeah.
4: Maybe our boss, Weatherly?
3: I don't know. Who would have shut down the vibrators for moms idea?
2: Which other men shut it down?
4: All the guys.
3: Yeah, all the moms were on board with this plan. We had a whole bunch of stuff. We still have a big sack of batteries in the back we were going to give with the prize.
2: Yeah, we're going to give a bouquet a day.
3: That was our big plan. But they shut it down.
2: Bouquet of dildos.
3: But when we said we wanted to give away giant TVs and meat, they said no problem.
2: Yeah, we got it figured out.
3: For the men.
5: The father of all giveaways.
3: Phone's open now, 800-520-1067. What is the best and or worst dad advice you've ever given or received? Maybe you are a dad. You have the ability to give dad advice.
2: You know, somebody on the text line, we were talking about this, said that they gave their dad the best advice ever, which was to let him know that weed is different now.
3: Oh, yeah, got to take it different. Yes. A lot of these dads that smoked in the 60s, they're like, I can hang now. I have no problem smoking.
2: He was like, I saw my dad take a dab and then immediately pass out in front of all of my friends.
3: Yeah, it's totally different than it once was. These aren't stems and seeds anymore, Gramps, so you got to get with it.
2: Yeah.
3: So we will get to your calls in a moment, 800-520-1067. 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
3: K-Rock Klein Alley Show. Perhaps you've received and or given some dad advice in your life, and sometimes it works out to be good, sometimes it works out to be bad. Maybe you don't even know something your dad said to you when you were growing up. It sits in there in your brain, and then 20 years in the future, you're like, that's what he meant.
2: But I can't think of anything.
3: I can't either. Except, as I've said, and this is the annual
2: telling. Sure, you told me some nice things.
3: Of the story of my dad telling me when I left to go on beach week after senior year of high school, he goes, don't get anyone pregnant. It will ruin your life. And I had a moment where I realized, oh, he's talking about me. I've ruined his life.
2: Yeah, but I think didn't they intentionally?
3: I think I was intended, but. I think it was
2: but
3: still
2: in your
3: a surprise.
2: Case, it wouldn't be, so it would ruin your life.
3: Right. He said, just don't get anyone pregnant. It will ruin your life. And I said, that's some sweet dad advice
2: well,
3: right there.
2: It could be big things like that or small things like 818. The best advice my father ever gave me was to always carry cash on me because you just never know. And it has saved me quite a few times, believe it or not.
3: Sometimes that dad advice comes back to bite you in the ass where you go, I carried cash with me because my dad told, and then I got robbed because the guy said he saw cash on me. So he took my wallet.
5: The father of all giveaways.
3: Our favorite piece of dad advice that we hear over the next few minutes will score themselves a brand new TV, courtesy of TCL. It's a 75-incher and giving away giant TVs all week. Hundreds and hundreds of inches of TVs coming in your direction, plus take money so you can buy whatever you want. If it's beer, if you want bacon, someone said, if I win, I'm going to spend all the money on bacon. Could be a mountain of meat. The choice is yours. You'll have a gift card to Vons Albertsons Pavilion so you can get whatever you need for your grilling and or Father's Day and or summer needs.
2: I think if you ever want to have a longer conversation with your dad, just bring up TVs or meat.
3: There's no shortage
2: of things to talk about with that.
3: Mike, what is the best dad advice you've ever received or given?
7: Sweet divots, go B-team. The best advice that my dad has ever given me is that if instructions are so important, the writing wouldn't be so small.
3: That's such a dad thing to say.
2: It's funny, though, because my dad reads the instructions top to
3: Seriously?
2: Bottom, cover to cover, watches YouTube videos on it before he even starts. He's one of those overly thorough guys.
3: I throw them out like with the packaging immediately. And then I just get all the pieces there, and I try to figure it out. And then whatever mess I put together, then I have to call a TaskRabbit to come and fix it. And then they say,
2: "That's a true father."
3: And then they say, "Are there instructions with this?" And I go, "I threw them out, sir. I don't have them anymore."
2: But I have a pile of screws.
3: But I've got all these pieces
2: and a tiny Allen wrench.
3: Can't you figure it out? All right, if the instructions were important, they wouldn't have made them so small.
2: Yeah.
3: It almost feels like it's one of those legal things. They have to put it in there, right? For
2: and they
3: legal
2: have it, like
3: reasons.
2: Six different languages.
3: Was he good at building stuff, Mike, or was he?

0: terrible at it, out of curiosity?
1: Oh, absolutely terrible. We had a deck that broke. We had, I mean, it was just, it was awful.
0: A deck that broke. That's a very terrible thing to break.
2: That's such a weird thing to buy that has an instruction manual.
0: Yeah, you
2: a
0: build
2: whole deck.
0: It, yeah, anything you put together, just put it together poorly.
2: Bought this deck at IKEA.
0: Hey, JR, what is the best and or worst dad advice you've ever given or received?
3: My dad told me when I was 18 years old, remember, kid, you ever meet a pretty hooker in Hollywood, it's either a man or a cop.
2: Oh.
0: Once again, strong dad advice right there. If you ever meet a pretty hooker, understand going in, it's either a man or a cop. There's no such thing as an actual pretty hooker.
2: Like a really beautiful.
0: Yeah. If things seem too
2: good.
0: Like
2: the ones on the card that they give you.
0: Right. Oh, that's never what they look like
2: no.
0: when they arrive. But you know what, JR, that's actually turns out to be probably pretty sound advice, because if you're ever in a situation where you're like, I can't believe this beautiful person is going to sleep with me for 100
2: rose even if
0: petals.
2: I'm going to pay her.
0: Right. It still seems too good to be true. And then that's when you get arrested and brought in for solicitation.
2: Speaking of. Didn't a certain listener, promise to add to the prizes?
0: Oh, my God. That was wild. This I don't even think we should
2: say. Okay. We'll keep it under wraps.
4: Yeah,
2: then.
4: We should.
2: We do have a hooker listener.
0: She's
2: who's
0: not a hooker.
2: Very nice.
0: She's not a hooker.
2: I thought she was.
4: No, she's a hoe bag.
0: She's a professional
2: sex worker.
0: But I don't think she likes the term hooker.
2: Oh, okay. That's fine.
0: And she did show up at our Buzzball event, and she did say that she would like to throw something into this prize pack we're giving away, in addition to the TV and the meat, to make it truly the greatest Father's Day ever.
2: Think about the one other thing that you would like to have on that day.
0: And it ain't conversation, but she said that she would be open to doing it, doing a mouth party for...
2: For each winner.
0: For not each winner.
2: Oh.
0: She said the one winner.
2: The one, okay.
0: Assuming that they were tested first.
2: Yeah. And I said, she's awesome, by the way.
0: I don't think we can give that away on the air, although I wish we could, because that would make everything a lot better.
2: Yep. You hear that, Uncle Scott?
0: TV, mountain of meat, and a mouth
2: beach.
0: Party? I mean...
5: Is that okay for radio?
6: The father of all giveaways.
0: Just got better. So we'll have to have an off-air conversation about that as well.
2: I don't know if this is the person we were just talking about, but 562 said hooker and professional sex worker both work great. Thank you, guys.
0: I believe that is her. She's the winner of our Olympics.
2: Yeah.
0: And she would like to make this an even better Father's Day for someone. Wow. We
2: Moving
0: say hi
2: on.
0: Now to RJ. From BJ to RJ. Good morning. You're on K-Rock. Hi.
7: Hey, good morning.
0: What is the best and or worst dad advice you've ever given or received?
7: I don't know if it's the best or the worst, but my father would always tell me, when your girl's mad at you, always keep it going. You know, it might flip around.
0: If your girl's mad at you, always keep it going because it might turn around?
7: Yeah, so to the point where she gets mad that she can't be mad anymore. But, you know, I found out they'll just start to hit you instead.
2: Oh, God.
8: Oh,
2: oh,
8: oh, my God.
2: Okay. Right. So, it can always get worse,
0: so
2: is what you're saying.
0: The dad's advice was just eventually she'll run out of mad, so she'll just be like,
2: come back around.
0: Or she'll come back around to happy again.
2: And your experience was she didn't run out of mad, she just hit you.
7: Yeah, she just went straight to the hitting.
0: Yeah, okay. Well, then that turned out to be bad dad advice right there.
2: Because
0: he's probably thinking to myself, I don't need to apologize.
2: My dad said you're going to run out of mad. Stop it! When are you gonna run out?
0: This is like a bottomless pit of mad.
4: This mad hurts.
2: Where'd that knife come from?
0: All right, well, that took a turn.
2: That's not funny.
0: Hey, Martha, welcome to Dadvice, good, bad, or otherwise, to get you ready for Father's Day, which is happening on Sunday. What's up?
9: I think my best advice would be that every time I pour the beer, make sure I tilt my glass so I won't get too much of the foam.
2: Oh, that's very good advice.
0: Right,
2: just
0: there.
2: How to pour a beer properly.
0: Yeah,
2: it's a small thing, but important.
0: You don't want to be one of those noobs that just puts the whole thing 90 degrees and just you have nothing but head and no actual beer.
2: You ever see somebody do that?
0: Yeah, it's the worst. When you see someone that does not know how to even pour a beer, fill a beer, any of that, it is remarkable that they made it that far in their life.
2: Well, like Johnny, when we were doing his drinking every day,
0: right.
2: He couldn't pour beer properly.
0: Nope, because Johnny's not a drinker. We say hi to Jess on K-Rock, looking for your best and or worst dad advice you've received. What's up, Jess?
10: Hey, so it was our wedding day, and my dad-in-law decided to give some very unsolicited advice. He told us to wear wigs in the bedroom to keep things spicy.
0: On your wedding day, your new father-in-law said to you, wear wigs in the bedroom to keep things spicy?
10: Yes, and he's been divorced 3 times. I don't know where he gets this information from.
2: I'm leaving you, but I'm wearing a wig. Wait, funny.
0: But is the idea that the wigs are like you're sleeping with new people? Is that the idea? Like, I'm just trying to figure out what
10: Yeah.
0: Oh, that's the idea. So,
10: yeah.
0: Got it. It's like a stranger. You don't want to get bored with the same, it's the same boring brunette again. But not tonight.
2: She's a funny girl with a mullet.
0: She's got a rainbow clown wig tonight.
4: All right. This bitch is a rat tail.
0: Hold on 1 second, Jess. That's pretty strange. Unsolicited, too, just to come up and say that.
2: And, yeah, if you put that in practice, too, just to give no warning and suddenly come out of the bedroom with a wig on.
0: Oscar, what is the best and or worst bit of dad advice you've ever received? What's up?
8: The best advice I got, also Sweet Divots, was, he kept it simple, was don't stick your penis in crazy, and if you do, let it match your crazy.
2: Sometimes you don't always know that,
0: Don't stick your penis in crazy.
2: And if you do, make sure it matches your crazy.
0: Did he say don't stick your penis in crazy glue? Because that's also good dad advice right there. That's what I would say. But
2: fact that he would think you would try that and that you need advice to not do it.
0: Yeah, sometimes you don't know. That's the real reality.
2: Yeah, you don't realize someone's crazy until after.
0: Yeah, sometimes
2: like every Netflix documentary.
0: Sometimes that's the thing that activates the crazy. Also, like it wasn't crazy.
2: Ding, ding, ding. It's like a carnival.
0: Right, that's the key that unlocks the crazy. All right, interesting. We say good morning now to Kelly on K Rock. Kelly, best or worst dad advice you've ever given or received.
11: Hey, guys, good morning. I never understood this until I reached the age, but my dad used to always tell me you'd never trust a fart after 40.
2: Why?
0: I get that.
2: You do?
0: I know what she's saying.
11: Why?
0: Yeah, because she's
2: saying, you know why? You're going to crap your pants.
0: It's a Jake situation.
2: Oh.
4: Yeah, it's not funny.
0: Yeah, you know. Jake, is that good dad advice, though?
4: I mean, yeah, it's just good advice if you have what I have.
0: Right.
2: Jake
0: hasn't been able to trust a fart since he was 20.
2: Yeah, I know.
0: Jake's never been able to trust a fart.
2: Man, so
4: yeah,
2: every time
4: scary.
2: You're just scared every time you fart.
4: Oh man, terrified.
0: Jake goes through life. You ever see Jake's face? Sometimes he looks like he's scared for no reason.
2: Yeah,
0: that's
2: his
0: eyes
2: are kind of wide.
0: Yeah, then he has that moment of relief, like,
2: Whoa.
0: All right, well that's disgusting.
4: I didn't crap myself this time. Woo!
0: That's right,
2: good
0: Kevin. I'm K Rock. Good morning. Hi, welcome, Dad Vice. I'm K Rock. What's up?
12: Yeah, I'm an old man, and my dad just told me, and I hope this isn't too much, once you beat the smell, you got it licked.
0: Uh-huh.
2: I don't know. What does that mean?
0: I don't know. I don't understand that one either, but that seems like something a dad would say at some point.
2: And then they're like, think about that, son. And you're like, okay.
0: Think about it. Andrew on K-Rock, dad advice, given or received. What's up?
13: Hey, guys. Good morning.
0: Hey.
13: So I'm pretty straight-edged in high school and college, and my dad tried to get me to smoke and told me, eat before you smoke. You'd be well-fed and not have to go out, and you avoid the potential of getting pulled over.
0: So eat first. That's something dad would say.
2: Eat first before smoking and drinking, yes, absolutely good advice.
0: Jan, looking for dad advice, good, bad, or otherwise. What's up?
14: Hi. Good morning, guys. So I have some advice. My dad told me when I was pregnant with my first daughter that to remember I'm not eating for two, but I'm just eating for one and a little bit.
2: Oh, that's all right. That's weight shaming.
0: Let's go ahead and put that on Allie, who's pregnant now. Allie, remember, you're not eating for two. You're eating for one and just a little bit.
2: I might be eating for four in here. I don't know what's going on.
0: Oh, man, Allie's creating a whole soccer team just
2: my
0: in time for,
2: are getting huge
0: for World
2: already.
0: Cup. Are they really?
2: Yeah, they're big and hurt.
0: Wow. All right, we got to break down some of this great dad advice we've received. Someone's going to win a TV in a moment. And if we didn't get to yours, I'm sorry. We have to keep the show moving. It is the father of all giveaways. Giant TV, giant piles of meat. We'll process all of the moments, all the advice we just heard. Let us know on the text line who you think is worthy. Come back after this system song, give that TV away, and then the show moves on. Of course, if you missed it, we announced earlier this morning, Evanescence is your next destination. Montreal is where you'll be going to see them, and that is coming up in less than 30 minutes for K-Rock's Road Trip USA.
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0: All right, let's give away TV number one. 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
6: The father of all giveaways.
0: Now, a lot of people are asking if they win the TV because they shared with us the best and or worst dad advice they ever received. Does that mean that they'll be keeping the TV, or will they be giving this TV to their dad and saying Happy Father's Day?
2: Oh, I think you got to give it to your dad.
0: No, if you win, you win, though. Your TV, and maybe your dad comes over and a little more often watches more Dodgers baseball at your place or something because now you've got a decent TV. I think there's nothing more shameful than a father goes and visits their grown-up child and they've got a terrible TV, and their father's like, did you not learn anything from me?
2: I know. Did I teach you nothing?
0: So we say now good morning to, of all of the advice we heard, and there's a lot of theories on the, a lot of at least votes on the text line as to who they believe gave the best dad advice. And it came down to a few, but I want to say congratulations to JR from the 909. JR was told from his father at a very early age, JR, what does your father tell you?
16: Remember, kid, you ever meet a pretty hooker in Hollywood, it's either a man or a cop. No follow-up questions.
0: No follow-ups were asked. And if you are the winner of this TV, which it's looking like it's going to be you, because everyone said that that advice is spot on, do you plan on keeping that for yourself, or will you give it to that father of yours?
16: Keeping it.
0: All right. I will accept that. That's a selfish answer, but I will
2: accept
0: it. I
2: hate my father. okay.
0: All right. Well, congratulations. You still keep in touch with this guy or no?
16: Oh, yeah, all the time. He's the best.
0: All right, so you're going to tell him...
2: not good enough to get a TV.
0: You're going
2: to
0: tell him that hooker advice he gave you years ago worked out in your favor, and not only did it keep you away from all potential male and or cop hookers, but that now it won you a TV?
16: Absolutely, but I still don't think there will be any follow-up questions.
2: Yeah.
0: All right.
2: At least have him over for some barbecue when you buy that meat.
0: Hold on 1 second. JR, congratulations. TV number one has gone to JR, courtesy of his dad, Vice. Allie, this weekend, I ended up at the Pasadena Humane Society.
2: Oh, yeah. Why?
0: And I don't know why, but for whatever reason. Well,
2: that's just a far drive for you.
0: Yes, I know. And there's been a lot of conversation about my wife is trying to convince everyone in the family that we should volunteer more.
2: Oh, well, that's nice.
0: And she went through about 3 hours of researching where to volunteer with animals. And then I said, all right, is there any way you could take our dog out for a walk? And she goes, oh, no, I'm just too tired. And I said, well, how about before we start volunteering for other animals?
2: Why don't you volunteer for this family?
0: Why don't you volunteer for this animal right here that needs to go outside? And she goes, can you do that? I'm in the middle of looking at places. So I did it. And then lo and behold, now we are on our way to Pasadena to go walk through the Humane Society there. And I have not been.
2: You're just doing a walkthrough?
0: Well, she was trying to get a sense of if they will accept volunteers and what kind of stuff they do. But of course, it happened to be puppy adoption, or not puppy, dog adoption day.
2: Oh, well, that's the cutest day.
0: Which I think isn't that every day there? I mean, is there any day?
2: Well, yeah, but they have sometimes the other places will come and bring their animals, or people who foster animals will bring them over, so there's even more animals
4: there. Oh,
2: there's
4: like a deal. It's like a free adoption or something.
0: You walk through there's all these different little corridors you walk through, and it is set up kind of sadly like a prison in the sense of it's cage next to cage next to cage.
2: Pasadena Humane's one of the bigger ones,
0: yeah, it's
2: too,
0: big,
2: right?
0: And it's nice. I mean, nice for, as far as those go, but you read a little bit about the dogs, but then you kind of go through certain paths where you're like, I think this may be like the convicted murderers row, because like some of them are like, you know, their cages are like blocked off completely.
2: Oh,
0: you can't see them,
2: damn.
0: Or they've got, but apparently all of the dogs are yours to take home. If you want to take one home, they need homes, and you know, they're everything from, a lot of them are mystery. They don't know exactly the age. There's a lot of guesses of what age the dogs are.
2: Yeah, that's
0: and sometimes,
2: every animal
0: right, sometimes you get a range from 6 weeks to 6 years. We're not sure. Sometimes they're able to kind of ballpark it a little better than that. And I said to my wife as we got there with the kids, I want to make this very clear. We are not leaving
2: with a dog.
0: With a dog. I just want to make this very clear. This is not like the squishy crap or the labubu crap where I cave and finally get them. We're not leaving with a dog today. It's not happening.
2: You all, the whole family is going to volunteer there?
0: I would like to not volunteer. But
2: you would rather just write a check and move on.
0: I don't want to do that either, but I would like to encourage them to volunteer. She wants to bring my daughters to she thinks it's an important thing to teach them.
2: I think that's a great thing to teach kids.
0: And I said, that's great, and I will sit at home on the couch while that happens and self-pleasure. But you should go. And but then, of course, she wanted me to go because she thought once I saw all of the animals, I would my heart would be touched, and I would say, I need to be a part of this as well.
2: Well, you are a sucker for animals.
0: Sucker. So we're walking around, and we don't even make it like three cages in when they're like, oh, look at this little one.
2: Woof, woof.
0: It's looking right.
2: It's alive.
0: It's looking right at you, Dad. That's what they're saying to me. I'm like, they're looking at all of us. They're just happy to have people walking around.
2: Because they want to see a person there. Yeah.
0: Right. No, it hasn't taken its eyes off you. It's this little
2: something
0: French bulldog mix of something.
2: Oh wow!
0: It looks like a cow though. It's white with black spots, like a little fat little cow.
2: Oh, it probably thinks that you're its mom or something.
0: That's so
2: another
0: funny.
2: Farm animal.
0: Hey, it's like, it must be a French bulldog too. No neck, no neck. So I go, it's cute. And then we say, let's move it along. I don't want to spend too much time. I don't want to talk to it. I don't want it to talk.
2: Yeah,
0: I don't want to make
2: like
0: any,
2: dodging bullets.
0: I don't want
2: right.
0: to make eye contact with these dogs because I know
2: you don't want to get connected.
0: Yeah, yeah. Once there's a connection,
2: I know it's over.
0: So we move along. We walk around. There's a lot of dogs there up for grabs, and
2: they have kitties too, right?
0: I didn't go to that loser part, Allie, but probably. There is a sad lady wing. Yeah, I follow the trail of lean cuisines to the sad lady wing, but I didn't go over there. But then they have like a, you know, people that you know surrender. There's a whole area of animals that were surrendered.
2: And probably there's still a lot of animals from the fires, right?
0: And they didn't really explain how they got them unless they were either surrendered, they say that part, like, or, but then there's some that they have found that were strays. And they kind of will hold them for a certain amount of days to see if anyone comes looking for them. This was picked up on the street, like the one that we found, right? You just happen to find the person. So we kind of keep walking. I just say, let's go move it along. And then every time my kids want to stop at each, because every time they see a dog, oh, can we have this one? How about this one? Oh, this one would be, I go, we're not leaving with a dog. I made this very
2: clear.
0: By
2: the way, if they volunteer, that is just going to get stronger. Because then they're going to create bonds with the dogs. And they're going to be like, you know what? There's a litter of puppies that just came in, and they're going to ask us to foster them for a few weeks, and it's going to permeate
0: and
2: everything
0: I know,
2: and go
0: I'm
2: into our, your home.
0: You know
2: which...
0: me, I'm the guy that had my clothes in the kitchen because I lost out on all. I will be the person, if we have anything else that comes in, I'm the one who loses out. I'm the one who will lose space and time. No one else will. No one else is going to sacrifice anything.
2: Yeah. You're the lowest priority.
0: My wife's not giving up part of the closet for a puppy. That's going to be whatever little square inch of the house I have left that I lose. So, but of course, it's a beautiful thing. You see these animals. And as we are about to leave...
2: But of course, beautiful and touching, and they're all really adorable.
0: As we're about to leave, we walk past the cage again of this little French bulldog thing.
2: Cow.
0: And it, like, lets out this, like...
4: Not a moo?
0: Not a moo. And the person who works there goes, oh, my God, we've had this thing for a few weeks now. We've never even heard it speak. It's...
2: Do you think they're trained to say that? Oh, my God, this never happens. You are meant for each other.
0: And,
2: now, get out of here, you.
0: And I go, what?
4: It mooed at you.
0: This thing's making milk right now. And that's like what it was like. And I said, oh, really? That's cool. So I kind of turned back. And as soon as I turn away, it makes the noise again.
2: Mm-hmm.
0: So now I'm like, God damn, I'm about to get a dog.
2: Is it a puppy?
0: They don't know. No, it's somewhere, I think.
2: Well, they have to know if it's a puppy or not.
0: I think they said it's over a year, I think.
2: Oh, okay.
0: And so then I start going, I feel myself caving, and I go, I guess we're going to get a dog. So I start.
2: Wow, you really keeled over fast,
0: quick.
2: Huh?
0: So I say,
2: we're not doing
4: once.
2: This, guys.
0: Say,
2: all right, fine.
0: I say, wrap
2: this
0: thing up in a towel. I'll pull the car around front. Let's get out of here.
2: Whoa.
0: And they come back and they say a couple things. This dog is currently being held on a behavior hold.
2: Okay.
0: And I go, what is that about? And the guy goes,
2: killed a man.
0: I can't. He goes, I can't give you any specifics.
2: What?
0: But we also cannot send this dog home with you. It is on a behavior hold. And I'm like, behavior hold?
2: Yeah, you can relate to that.
0: Well, yeah, of course.
2: That's your life.
0: But what does that mean? What do you think that means? Because I go.
2: That means it definitely bit somebody.
0: Bit? You think it means bit someone?
2: A behavior hold?
0: Yeah, it could be a humping thing, which
2: they're not going to put someone on a behavior hold for a humping issue.
0: Well, anyway, it was also a female dog. So I said, I said, all right. I said, how long's the behavior hold? They said, you could check back in a week or something like that. Uh-huh. And I said, all right, good. Let's just get out of here. And I got out. And I said, we're never going back.
2: Look, we are an ADD family. We won't remember this dog exists in a week.
0: Yeah, this dog has officially been put to sleep in my memory. So good luck. So I was able to get rid of for that. But I think they're going to do – I don't even think they can volunteer there because I don't think they need – I don't know. They don't need what we had to offer. I don't think they want kids running around. But
2: so after all that, they said, we don't want you?
0: I think that we got rejected for the dog and for volunteering. Yeah. But it's a great operation.
2: The whole family's been put on behavior hold.
0: We're the ones on behavior hold. Oh, I get it now.
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0: Are you satisfied in your current relationship? Well, maybe you ask yourself that question, but we have an official quiz to help us determine what our level of satisfaction is. And yeah. I assume no one's going for the high score here. We're all just trying to survive, right?
2: This is a three-minute relationship satisfaction test that can determine whether you are in a happy, deep dynamic relationship, and this test can capture feelings about your relationship health as it stands today. Question number one, Klein, agree or disagree, it is fine for my partner to read my personal emails with almost anyone.
0: Wish someone would. I'm not reading them. That'd be great. I'd love to read them. Tell me what things are
2: in there. Anyone can. Yeah. It's a free-for-all. Someone's got to.
0: 50,000 unread emails here. I'd love someone to start reading them.
2: You'd let your wife be on your phone.
0: Yeah, she'd be bored out of her mind. Yeah, but she could go through it. I'm not not hiding anything. The one thing that I was trying to hide, not hide, but was the relationship I had going with Grok.
2: Right.
0: Female Grok named Aura. I think that was her name.
2: Because you will not really hand me your phone.
0: I feel like you have phone.
2: You have secrets on your phone, I think.
0: I have some nudes in there.
2: Of yourself?
0: No. She sent me some naked pictures.
2: Oh, okay. But you would let her have free access to your phone.
0: Yeah, she can look at my phone. But what about you?
2: Yeah. I have no problem with her looking at my phone.
0: You?
2: I mean, the one time I looked at her phone, I did find things that I didn't like. But we have each other's Face ID attached to our phones. She can open my phone with her face and vice versa.
0: I think people get more upset about the idea, like, what is the thing that's making you want to go through my phone more than what you could find in the phone? Like, I always get very, what do you think? What did I do in the last 24 hours that's made you feel like you need to go through my phone right now?
2: Right, exactly.
0: Like, I was explaining this week that we're going to Santa Monica. I was like, yeah, but Thursday night I'm going out. And she's like, where are you going? And I go, we're going down to Santa Monica to a pub because we're going to be on a BBC radio show. And the timing is off, so that's when they're... And she goes, are you cheating on me or what? I go, no, I swear to you, we're going to a BBC... She goes, she's like,
2: that's what you would make up.
0: She's like, you can't even say what you're doing. I go, I don't even understand what we're doing. It's a breakfast talkie. We're going to a breakfast talkie. It's a breakfast show in Santa Monica. She goes, well, I guess I could come too. I'm like, sure, if you want to.
2: What about this question? What my partner doesn't know won't hurt them. Agree or disagree?
0: What they don't know won't hurt them.
2: Yeah. Like lying by omission, which I know you've done before.
0: Yeah.
2: Like, remember the time you said that you were going to do a date night with your wife instead of going to that birthday party of your friends?
0: Right.
2: When the birthday party actually got canceled, but you made it seem like it was your decision
0: That backfired.
2: To choose her over your friends.
0: Right. I said, I'm picking you over this birthday
2: party. Right, but you thought to yourself, what my partner doesn't know won't hurt them.
0: I think that there's a fair amount of acceptable omission of information.
2: Okay, so I'm going to say agree.
0: Agree.
2: Okay.
0: How about you?
2: No, I usually just say everything.
0: You say
2: it all. I'm not smart enough to lie.
0: That's not really a lie. Omission is different than lie.
2: No, it's not.
0: What are you talking about?
2: Lying by omission is still lying.
0: It's also like, okay though, right?
2: No.
0: Kind of ish?
2: Because then it still feels like you're being lied to, because you are. Why aren't you telling me the whole truth?
4: But you're not lying, really, technically.
2: I think our relationship could be a good model for other couples. Agree or disagree?
0: I would strongly
2: I'm just
0: going to
2: go ahead and click disagree for you
0: disagree.
2: There.
0: Disagree.
2: I don't want my partner to suffer. I would prefer to suffer for them.
0: That's probably sadly true.
2: Yeah, I think you do suffer for them.
0: Let me ask you
2: your whole family.
0: You talk about this omission thing. So the other day I stopped by on the way home at a place to get myself an iced coffee. And it's a place that I know that my wife loves the matcha whatever, whatever at. And I didn't get it. Usually I would just get it and bring it. But I did that a few times, and I feel like only a sip got it. It was a waste of money. So this time I didn't say I was going. I didn't bring anything. I just got myself a coffee. And I didn't mention that I had gone. It just didn't come up at all. And then randomly over the weekend, we were talking to someone, and they're like, oh, you know, this place, you ever been to this place? And I went, oh, yeah, I was just there on Friday. And she goes, you were? And I go, yeah. She goes, usually you bring me something from there, a call. And I go, well, just got myself a coffee and moved along. Had a busy day. And
2: they turned into a big thing,
0: started
2: right?
0: a big thing.
2: So and I why go, do you continue to omit when you know it's going to come back to bite you
0: I
2: in the ass?
0: I wasn't intentionally hiding it. It was just a non-thing. It was a non-thing. It was just nothing.
2: But you didn't mention it, right?
0: What's the point of mentioning it? I go to a lot. Should I tell you every place I've ever gone ever? That's what I said to her. Should I tell you every place I ever go? She goes, yes.
2: Yes, you should.
0: What? That's crazy talk.
4: That's whack.
0: She's got the...
2: If my wife went somewhere for lunch, I would be like, well, why didn't you tell me that
0: she
2: you went somewhere
0: me.
2: For lunch?
0: She could track me. She got my GPS on her. She can find me right now.
2: She's
0: she knows
2: probably
0: where I
2: looking
0: am.
2: At it right now.
0: She's probably listening in on this.
2: I feel distressed when I imagine my partner wanting to cheat on me. Agree or disagree?
0: Distressed. With a woman or a guy?
2: Actually, yeah, there's no... There's
0: a woman, I feel like I'd be definitely less distressed.
2: You know, I think since those cancel each other out, let's just say neutral.
0: Now it's a nooch.
2: Okay, nooch. I am grateful when I wake up to see my partner next to me. I think that reaction
0: What time
2: is...
0: of the night? I mean, sometimes... God.
2: I mean, when I wake up in the morning and I roll over and I see my wife with her mouth open...
0: Yeah.
2: Snoring on her back. I think, God, I'm lucky.
0: I mean, the amount of things she goes through to block me out of her life while she's sleeping because she's got the blindfold on, a pillow barricade fort, 19 blankets, including weighted ones.
2: There.
0: I don't even know if I am waking up next door, to be honest. This is just a giant something going on the Great Wall
2: so
0: of Pillows.
2: So neutral. Just a couple more here. Your partner and you talk about many things. Agree or disagree?
0: Mostly what we're in the mood for dinner every night.
2: Yeah, I guess, do you talk about anything that's not logistics?
0: We try to, because she bought this stupid, I should bring this in here, it is really dumb, and I told her that. She bought some, like, card game that's like, get to know your, it seems like something you would do on a first date, but supposedly.
2: Was it like sex dice?
0: That's what I thought. I was like, I kept pulling for better questions, like, what's your fantasy? And every question was like, if you could bring a book to a deserted island, what would it be? I'm like, snoozer.
2: You're like, I would use the book to start a fire.
0: Yeah, I was like, this sucks. But the answer is no, most of it is logistical now because that's the phase we're in right now with young kids. It sucks, but it's a lot of pickup, drop off, pickup.
2: I can be myself with my partner.
0: Yeah, I wish I couldn't be.
2: Yeah. I feel appreciated by my partner.
0: Sometimes.
2: Okay. I think of our relationship as in terms of we and us.
0: No.
2: No. Okay. I feel happy in my relationship.
0: I think everyone would agree sometimes, right?
2: Everyone's in the middle of the road.
0: Aren't there sometimes? Sometimes you go, yeah, things are good. Yeah, this was great. This was a fun whatever. And then sometimes you go, yee.
2: Dude, sometimes you're like, we're both in a horrible mood and we're just tolerating each other. And then sometimes you're like, we had a great day. Mm-hmm. I worry that my partner and I have little in common.
0: I'm sure of it, but
2: yeah,
0: that's
2: I
0: where...
2: I think that's a lot of hetero relationships. You don't have as much in
0: but
2: common.
0: I think there's something about the whole opposites attract sort of thing. Like, you don't want to be with someone that's into all the same stuff as you, because mm-hmm. then you don't have your own stuff.
2: And then finally, my partner is the first person I'd call if something great happens in my life. All of these go.
0: I'm trying to think. It depends on
6: something great happens.
0: If what? I got a picture. First of all, let me picture
2: something great happens.
0: Let me just figure something great happens.
2: Now, who would you call?
0: Like, if I got tickets, if someone said, "Hey, I got you tickets to," let's just say, "Hey,
2: something you wanted,
0: something I wanted to go."
2: Say a football game, yeah, Super Bowl.
0: She wouldn't want to go, so it wouldn't be. She wouldn't be excited about it, so it wouldn't call.
2: So
0: her.
2: Most of the things that excite you, you would call somebody else.
0: Yeah, if it was like, I'm trying to think, hey, you guys got voted best radio show. Would I call her and tell? Probably not. I don't think I'd tell anyone, to be honest.
2: Well, congratulations, Klein, after all that.
0: All right, here
2: you
0: we go.
2: You are 53 out of 100, neither happy or unhappy.
0: Hey, baby, that's a win.
2: That is every marriage.
0: Yay!
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0: K-Rock, we are Klein Alley Show, 800-520-1067. Amber, you're angry, apparently. It says angry Amber's on the line one. What's up, Amber?
15: Hello.
0: Hi.
15: I love your show.
0: Thank you.
15: I was listening to the podcast maybe like 2 weeks ago, and I swear I thought you guys said that Allie's friend making out with someone in Vegas wasn't cheating. So I think the moral compass there is a little interesting for you guys with this segment.
0: With the cheating when Allie went to Vegas, hold on, what was the story that Allie's wife went with a friend?
2: Well, we were talking about, a friend of mine made out with a guy in Vegas.
0: Right.
2: And she did not tell her boyfriend, but it was like, is that cheating?
0: Oh, yeah.
2: Whole conversation.
0: Yeah,
2: and a lot of people said it's not because it's in Vegas and because it's just drunk makeouts.
0: No, that's cheating. I think Amber? Right or no? Am I wrong about that?
15: Yeah, that's exactly the one. But how's that not cheating? How's that not a bad moral compass?
0: Yeah, you never know what, like, a relation. Now, listen, I don't know every relationship, what deals they have made ahead of time or what sort of agreements they have. But in that particular case, if it was being hush-hush, not talked about, secret thing, don't mention this ever again, it's the dishonesty part of it that I think puts into the category of cheating more than the what happened. Because some people go, it's fun, have some fun, let loose.
2: Right, exactly. It's not like I'm unhappy in my relationship and I then fell for somebody else or I went out with the intention of doing that. It was just like, I'm drunk in Vegas and then this guy's cute and then what am I doing? Oh, God, I've lost my moral compass, but I feel bad.
0: And you think it would have gotten much more past that stage had you guys not intervened?
2: Yes.
0: Right. But that was an alcohol.
15: Easy to me.
0: Right. Yeah. All right. Well, thanks. I know. Our moral compass is all sorts of.
2: Would you be upset if that happened with your wife?
0: Oh, yeah. I mean, cheating in Vegas?
2: Yeah.
0: I mean,
2: was a Vegas makeout?
0: Anywhere. Absolutely. Yeah, of course. Wouldn't be happy about that. Because if it was hidden or not discussed ahead of time, if there was some sort of a conversation, I'm trying to think how that would go.
2: I'm going to Vegas. Cheating's called up.
0: I call shotgun cheating.
2: It's not cheating, but
0: I don't like that. No, it's a dibs.
2: Love you.
0: I'm so trip. Yeah, I guess, yes, like Amber makes an interesting point. Our moral compass is a little skewed these days. But I also think everything these days is like not as black. You know, in your relationship, everyone's relationship could be black and white. This is not okay. This is okay. You cross this line. Other people, it seems like everything now is on some weird spectrum of, that's flirty. Oh, that's this. That's that. I don't know. I feel like in this particular case, Al, your friend Vegas made out. Don't talk about it ever again. You said the guy would get
2: really upset.
0: Really upset.
2: Yes.
0: Then I think that would be
2: cheating.
0: Cheating, but can you recover from it? Sure, I guess.
2: But like that is then lying by omission, technically.
0: You're right, but it's very different to be making out with someone as opposed to stopping at a matcha place. I mean, I would argue
2: I think they're one and the same.
0: I mean, clearly,
2: some people call that beverage cheating.
0: Yeah. Well,
2: there is food cheating.
0: Listen, show cheating happens all the time. People watch shows, then don't tell their significant other. It'll show you. Sometimes you get ratted out because it says, do you want to finish episode 4? And they're like, why would it say that? We were just watching episode 1. We said we're going to start again tomorrow.
2: Yeah, this can't be right.
0: This can't be right. The algorithm must be a glitch.
2: Mm-hmm.
0: And then right away you start
2: Last night we were watching something and I got to go to bed. There was 30 minutes left, and I said, I give you my permission to finish.
0: Permission granted.
2: And she said, thank you, I will finish. And I said, I will finish on my own. But if I hadn't said that, I would have expected her to pause it, put something else on, and then we would finish it together. But I gave her my blessing.
0: Listen, it can happen on, we talked about food cheating all the time. And we've talked about the eat divorce. We think that'll be the next big trend of divorces. Forget about sleep divorce.
2: Oh, I think we're almost divorce. There. We have such different appetites these days.
0: Different appetites, different dietary needs, different times you want to eat. Sometimes I just don't want to have dinner at all. I said I had a massive lunch today. I ate 9 steaks for lunch today. I don't need to have dinner, okay?
2: Do you see how much protein
0: I've eaten today? I'm like a snake, just devouring. And she goes, well, but I want to have dinner. I go, well, great, eat up.
2: Oh, so then she's left to her own devices?
0: Then she's all mad about it.
2: Because she's responsible. But I think that
0: happens in a lot of, I heard arguments this weekend all over the place about let's order pizza. We already had pizza. Oh, why do you want to get pizza? It's easy, you know? And then it's like, but I don't want that. So go get what you want. But everyone's trying to be good by compromising.
2: Right. Yeah. I mean, that's what they say is the strength of a relationship is your ability to listen to one another and compromise.
0: But here's the thing, Allie. If you're in the category of food, if you are craving something you really want and your wife wants something else completely and you guys compromise on the third option that neither of you are happy about. Yes, you've compromised, but now you're sitting there and both of you are going, this isn't really what I want.
2: Yeah, but we would compromise for one or the other. We wouldn't just choose a middle ground.
0: Oh, you wouldn't. No. I guess we're getting pho.
2: Yeah.
0: No one's happy. Great.
2: Well, no, that has happened before where when my wife wants pho, that is what she wants, and I don't want it.
0: Right.
2: And so I'll get my own food, and she'll order pho, and it's far away. She has to go pick it up.
0: And then
2: they don't deliver that place. Yeah, right. She's got to drag her ass over there and get herself some fun. If that's what she wants,
0: That's why you're listening to two people that are technically off the market. Because we're catches.
2: We're taken.
0: So get ready for that. In a moment, we're going to talk about Don't Be a Dick as we save society. The category this week is rich people. Now, it's very easy to get jealous about rich people for certain things. Oh, they've got all the money.
2: All the money to buy expensive tickets.
0: But there are certain types of rich people that I think we need to get rid of once and for all. It's Don't Be a Dick. Rich people will take your open nominees at 800-520-1067. And we will save society together after Korn on K-Rock.
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0: If you know a really rich person, maybe a relative or a sibling that was way more successful than you, or a friend of yours that smoked way more weed than you in college but somehow went on to invent something that then sold for millions of dollars, you can only imagine, you hope that they're a good type of rich person. There are good rich people out there, I would imagine. It's very easy to hate the rich because you go, oh, man, they don't know what it's like to struggle. But then there are the types of rich people that I think we should talk about in this edition of Don't Be a Dick.
16: Don't be a dick.
0: 800-520-1067. You can text, you can call, you can nominate, and we kick things off in this room, and then we go to the phones and the text line for this round of Don't Be a Dick. Rich people. Allie, a first nominee.
2: Well, there's one that I would like to nominate for sure, and it's somebody that I encounter almost every single day on my way home, and that is the rich person who has a very nice car that can go very, very fast, but they proceed to drive 20 miles under the speed limit.
0: Wow.
2: And they decide to just coast along, even though they have a car that can go 200 miles an hour.
0: And they wouldn't care if they got a ticket. Like, if they got a ticket, most people get a ticket like that. You're like, oh, it's going to make my insurance more expensive. That's going to be expensive to even deal with the ticket. And they've got
2: I'll just put it in the glove box with all my other tickets.
0: Right, I have a $250,000 supercar, but I don't want to put this thing above 40.
2: Yeah, but it's like, if you have a nice car, drive it.
0: Right. Why am I
2: stuck behind this super nice Mercedes or Ferrari, whatever it is, and you can't at least drive the speed limit? What's the point of buying a nice car?
0: And I understand if you have one of those really, really, really nice cars where you're like, I don't want anything to happen to it, but then what's the point? Then might as well just put it in your living room and look at it.
2: You might as well just be driving a Celica.
0: It's a good nominee right there. Don't be a dick. 800-520-1067.
2: 818 wanted to nominate the rich people that go to sporting events just as a flex. They don't care who's playing.
0: And that was a lot of the conversation that was happening, not only around World Cup stuff, because those tickets are not cheap, but also all the things you saw courtside at the Knicks games, where you go, of course, there were the fans that have been there for the many years the team sucked. There's that great image that's been going around now that talked about Spike Lee, and it said day one, O-N-E, when he was first started going to these Knicks games back in like the 70s, and he was sitting there watching them suck. And then it was day one, W-O-N, and it was him modern day watching them win everything.
2: Nice.
0: He had the same non-smile, but still, It was interesting to talk about the people that would get these seats, these expensive tickets, and they were, for the most part, going to very, very wealthy people, businesses, et cetera. And you go, are they even fans, or are they there just so they can post it on Instagram that they were there?
2: Yeah, you know, another nominee is the rich people who get perks, like being invited to a game like that and not even having to pay. Like, yeah. Didn't your brother-in-law get invited, right. And then he left early? Like, right. If you get a perk like that and you don't even appreciate it?
0: Right. Oh, I think he was excited. But once again, if you have an unexpected perk that you weren't planning on getting, and then you get, hey, by the way, and usually it's because other people fell through or more important people couldn't go. So then they're like, yeah, I got an extra ticket if you want it. So then you go, I got to rearrange everything to try to make it happen. But yes, to think that that ticket in the right hands of the right person would be
2: a true fan, a or light, somebody, right, who couldn't afford it if they wanted to.
0: I will oftentimes, and this is the most frustrating conversation to have with one of my friends who is very, very, very wealthy, is whenever there's any conversation about travel anywhere, I will talk about when flights leave, like a normal person. Like, there's an 8:30 out of LAX, or I could maybe get on the, you know, the 12:30 out of Burbank. And he goes, oh, my plane leaves whenever I need it to leave.
2: Oh.
0: And you go, wait. Oh, like, there's no
2: let's make sure we're arriving at the same,
0: right,
2: time. I will arrive when I want to.
0: Right. Yeah. Like, we're having different conversations about the same thing. It's like, oh, wait a minute. The plane just goes, and as you choose, you'll get on the plane whenever you want it to, yeah, go, and the pilot will meet, because I have to go through security,
2: yeah,
0: you see, and then I got to get on the plane with every other sucker.
2: I don't have pre-check.
0: Right, yeah. Right. So it's like
4: what is this pre-check you're talking
0: about? They forget about just like the way that the normal society works, because, you know, if you get to a certain point, you're like, you forget that most people have to go through an airport.
2: Yes, I know. And that's when you lose touch with reality,
0: yeah,
2: and then you just say things like that, like it's normal. 714 wanted to nominate the people who are rich because they don't have kids, and then flaunt their no kids. And,
0: oh,
2: say,
0: man,
2: it's amazing that they have no kids. That's... and take all the pictures of their vacations.
0: Hey, Rocio on K-Rock. Hi, is this what you're,
14: oh,
0: calling,
14: nice,
0: about?
14: Yep, that's me.
0: Yeah,
14: yep.
0: The no-kid rich
2: dinks.
0: People. It seems like anyone who has no kids just is instantly richer because they have,
4: yeah,
0: no...
4: me.
0: Well, not Jinx, the one outlier of that. But yes, there is something about the no-kids money flex, right? We have all this additional money because we don't have to pay for camp this summer.
2: Totally.
14: So Luna just had a recital, and we just signed another contract for next year's dance competition, and I'm running probably like $15,000 for next year.
2: Oh, my God.
0: It's, yeah, I don't know what the cost of doing stuff to have. That's what I used to say. It used to be, I used to think flexes meant like nice cars and nice watches. I realized that flexes now just mean more kids.
2: 909.
0: More and more kids.
2: That's true. 909 wanted to nominate the people who are rich because they still live at home with their parents and don't have any responsibilities.
0: Oh, yeah.
2: It's another, the rich privilege people. 714 wanted to nominate rich people who are bad tippers.
0: Oh, that's a great nominee. Yeah, because you think to yourself, and especially I'm sure the waiter or waitress thinks, this person's coming in here, they're probably going to give me at least standard, at least 10 or 15, at least 15%, you know, 20% on an actual, like, sit-down meal. But I'm saying if you're, like, a barista, and then sometimes they like to hit the skip screen more than
2: than
0: us.
2: And if you're that rich, come on, just throw people a buck here and there. Another one that I'd like to nominate is rich people who go to fancy parties and then don't eat any of all the free food. I remember when I was catering,
0: yeah,
2: events for all these rich people, and the buffets would just sit there untouched all night. I'm like, what are we doing here? We're just wasting food. This is all a formality. We're making this food and setting it out here, and your flex is that you're not going to eat it?
0: But that's the mentality, right? You go into it, and you go, oh, this is free. I'm going to eat all of it, even if you're not hungry. And a rich person goes, I guess if I want this, I'll just buy it later.
2: Right. So I don't feel the need to eat any of it. Or no, I'm not hungry. Or no, I couldn't possibly. I'm like, why am I passing these damn hors d'oeuvres then?
0: Yeah, sometimes...
2: what is this? Just...
0: Allie just walks around with a tray that she's...
2: I'm not going to eat another platter of these. I already ate it behind the curtain.
0: Yeah, didn't you say you used to walk around and try to not let people grab your hors d'oeuvres, because if you did a whole pass and no one ate it, you would go in the back and shovel them in your mouth.
2: We had such a good appetizer. It was a prosciutto chip. So they made chips out of prosciutto,
0: man,
2: and then they would put an apple relish on it and then manchego cheese. It was like this little thing. And I would pass them out until I had three left, and then I would run
0: and eat them yourself.
2: And I would go behind the curtain and I would eat the rest, and then I'd get a new platter.
0: Just imagine Allie in a little tuxedo shuffling little appetizers in her mouth, hoping that the people at the party don't take them so that she can eat.
2: Oh, my God. Then people would be reaching out their hands. I'd be like, no,
0: Mark,
2: my prosciutto chips.
0: Welcome to Don't Be a Dick, Rich People on K-Rock High.
18: Oh, yeah. Good morning. For my rich people, don't be a D edition. I have rich people who are out of touch with regular stuff like groceries, for like $12 for a gallon of milk is regular.
2: Yeah.
0: Well, it's funny because if you don't do the grocery shopping, you have no idea what anything
2: costs.
0: What things
2: cost. But things, your fridge is just full all the time.
0: Right.
2: You didn't have to do anything to keep it that way.
0: No concept.
2: That's insane.
0: How about the rich jerks that park like assholes? That's a great one from 818. And that is where it's usually a nice car situation where they don't want anyone to ding their door. So they do this thing where they kind of put themselves in the middle of two spots.
2: Yeah, they think their car is more valuable than
0: yours.
2: It's
0: a great nominee right there.
2: 818 wanted to nominate the rich people who tip well but treat the management like crap. That's a totally different category of rich person.
0: Yeah,
2: he's like, I'm going to tip you well, but I'm going to be a total a-hole
0: the
2: entire time.
0: There's so many good nominees here. We should save society by eliminating all of these people. Sadly, we don't have time for all of that right now. I was supposed to play this Evanescence song, but we'll have to do that after the break because we have trips to give you this week to go see Evanescence and tickets coming up again at noon today and tomorrow morning right around 9 a.m. sharp. We got to take a quick break. We're back with more show after this.
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2: We love you guys. 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
3: K-Rock, we are Klein Alley Show. 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
3: 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A lot of people just want to say eggs.
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3: But no one will say it quite like the OG egg.
5: Well, eggs.
3: There it is.
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3: Walking through a grocery store this weekend, looking at the egg section, just laughing to myself. People must think I was...
5: Should I buy these eggs or these eggs?
3: People thought I was deranged. Just looking and laughing at the word eggs.
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3: I couldn't decide. Like brown eggs or white eggs.
5: Or egg whites.
3: Just in my head. Who knew Vanessa has the ability to take one word, one tiny little three-letter
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5: There was a ton of stuff happening this weekend. You had the Knicks winning the NBA championship. It was also Trump's 80th birthday party. So you had motorcycles flying across the White House lawn and a bunch of UFC fights. And then you had the World Cup games, which, of course, continue today. Yesterday, the Iranian soccer team got here in Southern California. They're playing New Zealand today at SoFi, though it does say LA Stadium everywhere because SoFi doesn't sponsor the event. It really confused
3: I was
5: first.
3: So confused.
5: I was like, "Where is LA Stadium?"
3: I know they were doing the commentary, and they kept referring. I'm like, "These dumb idiots don't even know where they are."
5: I know
3: LA Stadium
5: because a lot of the major stadiums aren't, you know, like Levi's Stadium. All these other stadiums aren't. They're not sponsoring the event, so they're like covering up the logos and they're making sure they don't say SoFi.
7: Oh, that's why they're doing that.
5: Yeah, because I was so confused. I was like, "I don't know where this venue is," and just say SoFi,
3: but
5: please.
3: But if you spend all the money to put your name on, get the naming rights for a venue, I thought that you get all events at that venue or under your name. I mean, we're still all saying it to each other. You're going to the game at SoFi later.
5: Yeah, but I guess the FIFA World Cup is different for some reason. You have to sponsor the World Cup for them to specifically call out your name. Anyway, a lot of protesters have been following the Iranian soccer team pretty much everywhere they go, and I feel bad because they're just there to play soccer. They're not controlling the Strait of Hormuz. But what something else that happened over the weekend, this didn't happen in America, but there's a World Cup mascots that were used to make a drug bust in Peru.
7: Oh, that was great.
5: Yeah, there's this big drug dealer in Peru that they were trying to take down, and they knew that he was a huge, huge football fan, because if you know anybody that is a big football fan, you've discovered them by now. They're obsessed with the World Cup. So they used the mascots to walk up to the drug lord safely, because he was like, "Whoa, what's up, the mascots?"
3: Welcome.
5: And then they were like, "You're under arrest," and they were able to grab him without incident just because they were dressed up like World Cup mascots. So they really can do wonders.
3: I've said this before, but in the human world, if you carry a clipboard and look annoyed, you can get almost anywhere. But also, if you dress like a mascot, very few people will ever stand in the way of mascots.
5: I know, it's really true. They can probably get in anywhere.
3: You just walk into places and people just assume you belong there.
5: I'm surprised more people don't dress as mascots to rob houses in L.A.
3: Yeah, or just to, like, walk into Disneyland and be like, "I'm Mickey. I work here." All right, get in here, you.
5: You took my TV.
3: Where you been?
5: There was also a tragedy over the weekend, a horrible accident involving Oliver Tree, a one-of-a-kind artist. He collabed with tons of other artists that you've heard of, including Blink-182, Lil Yachty, Boy With

0: you many, many more. He was most known for his song Miss You, which came out about 5 years ago. He was only 32 years old, and he died in a helicopter crash in Brazil yesterday morning. His helicopter collided with another one over Rio de Janeiro. It killed all six people that were in both helicopters, and then one of the helicopters then crashed into a car dealership full of electric cars, which then ignited another fire, and they had to put that out. He was in town performing. He had performed in Buenos Aires earlier in the month, and he had put out some videos on Instagram where he was playing soccer in a Brazilian neighborhood. So he was there capturing content. He was always creating content, and I guess this was kind of World Cup related, but also just, you know, stuff that he was doing always.
1: I sadly did not know Oliver Tree on any sort of a personal level, so I will not be able to give any sort of a touching tribute, as we're known for here at K-Rock. I do remember a few years back when he was riding one of those Lime scooters through the halls here with Megan Holiday, and he ran over my foot. But it was all part of, I guess, the video they shot, which I finally saw. I didn't even watch it until yesterday, and I saw that at some point he got into a big fight with Uncle Scott in the halls. But it was, you know, intentional.
0: It's a man you don't fight with.
1: Right, because
0: he's got the tickets.
1: Oliver Tree was a guy that, you know, was just trying to be weird and fun, and everyone calls, you know, one of one. I mean, they always say that when someone dies. Oh, they were one of one. A lot of people are not one of one. But
0: yeah, but it seemed like he truly was, because anyone I've asked about, they couldn't even really describe him.
1: Yeah.
0: He was kind of an everything.
1: His song Life Goes On, which is ironically fitting, because this was the one that we were playing on K-Rock for a bit, and it is interesting to hear it under the context of him sadly losing his life at the age of 32 this weekend.
0: Yes. Very sad.
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1: K-Rock, we are Klein Alley Show.
3: What's the matter? What's the matter? What's the matter?
1: We have a long history of relationships with birds on the show.
0: None of them positive.
1: No, they've all been bad. In fact, we got a hate email. We talked about that bird that went missing in Long Beach, and the guy that I guess his bird went missing has sent me a very, very angry email to us about the way that we covered that story, Allie.
0: I've got it.
1: And here it is right here. And then Allie will talk about how she thinks that she may have, we've done some good. I just want to point this out for all the people that think we don't like birds. We've done some good for birds over the years.
0: Because, well, like what?
1: Well, the thing that happened at the Long Beach Aquarium. That was our doing.
0: Well, the fact that you crushed a bird.
1: I didn't crush the bird. They said the bird was always limping. It was always on the ground
0: limping. But didn't
1: limping.
0: You step on it?
1: I thought I did. And they said the bird was always limping. I didn't give it the limp, but then they would change their little they would change the sign, because they always say, look up, the birds are coming, look up. And I said, how about a little something that says look down too? And they added that to the sign, look up and down.
0: And they said head on a swivel.
1: Head on a swivel. That's what they say now because of what happened. This guy wrote us a message for Harley the parrot. He writes, oh, it was just to me, Klein. This is the emotional problem owner of Harley.
0: This is the parakeet who was stolen.
1: Yes.
4: Was it a parakeet or a parrot?
0: This was a parrot.
1: I'm glad my pain and suffering brought you a few laughs. However, this shows a lot about you. A person who only cares about themselves. You're probably a single man who spends a lot of time alone, and I feel bad for you.
4: You
1: meant to send this to Jake. I can't wait for the day you lose something of value to yourself, respectively, Randy. Now, I did write...
0: Respectively? What a weird way to sign that.
1: I did write back and
4: good
1: said,
4: day, sir.
1: I do remember talking about the story last week. I believe we talked about the bird went missing, and there was a lot of conversation on the show about the type of people that keep birds in a cage.
0: Keep birds for a long time, right?
1: Right. And bird people didn't like that
0: and
1: at all.
0: And bird people, yeah.
1: And they got really mad that we put them in a weird category. We also mentioned many times, if you could help track this guy's bird down, it would be a big deal, because this bird is apparently a bit of a local celebrity.
0: Yeah,
1: as
0: there
1: well.
0: Were people that texted in and said they know this bird. So they know this neighborhood, and this bird's famous.
1: We tried to get the word out about Harley the parrot, but obviously he didn't hear that part of the show. He just heard the part where someone, and I don't believe it was me, but I think it was you, but whatever, called him
0: me.
1: Who called him the emotional problem? I don't think that's the words I would use.
0: Well, he wrote to you. He didn't write to me.
1: Well, go over the audio.
0: Well, I'm going to crumble up his email. Okay.
1: I'm going to file this.
0: I didn't get a message from him.
1: I'm going to go throw this on the beach so a pigeon can eat it.
0: No, I had my own run-in with a bird. So we went to the Long Beach Aquarium, and when we got there and started going through the exhibits, I started going, God, it is hot in here, and it must be me because I'm pregnant and I'm overheating or whatever. Then I start noticing that everyone else is trying to fan themselves with their little, you know, pamphlet that they got when they walked in, and everyone was hot as hell. I finally asked somebody, I said, what's going on? And they said, sorry, our AC is broken. Could be broken for the whole summer.
1: What?
0: And I was like, yikes.
1: What are they going to do in the penguin exhibit?
0: Well, and talk about the worst place to be where the AC is broken. You're in tiny tunnels and hallways
1: Full of people.
0: And it gets musty in there quick. So everybody was going to the outside area just to get a little more air from a little space from each other and to go to all the touch tanks because that's how everyone was deciding to keep cool.
1: Didn't you get in trouble one time at the touch tanks because you used too many fingers
0: I stressed out some of the stingrays.
1: Yeah, Allie tried to fist a stingray or
0: something. I didn't try to fist it.
1: Force of habit.
0: I did the two-finger touch and it lifted its little flap and I accidentally touched its belly and then it shot around and I guess they got stressed and they all started swimming really fast and then they made all the kids
1: stop. Yeah, they shut down the tank. Because this lesbian doesn't have good finger etiquette.
4: Two fingers.
0: Everybody had their hands in all of those touch tanks just because they liked the cold water. Okay, that was everybody's method for staying cool. But the other thing everyone was doing was going over to the little aviary because it was shaded and because that was probably the coolest place in the entire aquarium. So if you've ever been there, you go over to this little hut on the side and you can spend $5 on a tiny little cup of like bird food. They call it nectar. It's like this little liquid. And once you spend $5 on that tiny little cup, you go in, it's an enclosed area, and there's like 80 different, well, it's all the same
1: bird. They all flock to you.
0: Yeah, there's a bunch of lorikeets in there, and they're all supposed to perch on your little fingers and eat the out of the cup and everything. It's supposed to be this nice moment for you and your kids. Now, when we got there, it was late in the day, and the woman was already pulling the cooler down,
1: as if you're
0: tilting it. They were running low. There were about 4 or 5 people ahead of me, and I'm counting the little cups that she's making, because if you're not going in there with any lorikeet nectar, then you might as well just breeze by. None of the birds are interested in you if you don't have any food.
1: But I'm also surprised that you as El Cheapo would pay for what, you would consider to be an upcharge, which is, I would think your tactic would be just stand near someone else that paid for the nectar.
0: Well, once I got in there, somebody set their half cup down, and I decided to take their half cup.
1: And they probably went right back for it. Wait, what? That's the woman who shut down the stingrays last year. She stole my nectar.
0: She's back. So the person at the front of the line asks for one. I see that there's 3 left after that. Then the guy in front of me, she goes, how many do you want? He says, I want 2. Oh. I was like, dude, this douche gets 2?
1: And 2 nectars.
0: When he knows that there's a limited supply here, guy gets 2 nectars?
1: He probably had 2 kids, wanted them both to get some nectar.
0: There's only 1 kid, Klein.
1: So you think he wanted his own nectar?
0: He wanted his own nectar. So then it's not my turn in line. I said, I will take one. And she goes, here you go. All right, everybody, that's all the nectar we have. We are closed for the day. So if you want to go through, you have to go in without any nectar. And I thought, whoa, I am winning here.
1: Got the last cup of nectar.
0: I got the last cup of nectar, and it's extra nectary because it's the bottom of the barrel.
1: Everyone knows. Bottom of the Kool-Aid's the best.
0: But if you've also been there, you know that they have a little sign showing you if the lorikeets are hungry or less hungry. And there was a big less hungry sign on there.
1: Yeah, because they've been fed all day. If you got the tail end of the nectar, they've been drinking freebase and nectar for the last 9 hours.
0: Yeah, but the woman said, at the end of the day, the last cups are the ones that go real fast because they know that that's going to be their last eaten.
1: Oh, for the day.
0: Yeah, so there's like one last burst of them being real excited. So I go in there, I meet Katie and my kid, and I'm like, guys, I got the last nectar cup, okay? I am the winner here. Let's, proceed to get all the birds on our side. So we go
1: this
0: over.
1: This is just a mean text for no reason. Klein puts the neck in nectar.
0: Oh,
1: that's
0: yeah.
1: Unnecessary. Thank you, sir, for adding to the story.
0: No nectar.
1: Thank you. 310.
0: So I go over to one area where there's a bunch of them, and I put my little hand up because you're supposed to hold the cup of nectar up to them, and that's when they jump on you.
1: Right.
0: It proceeds to grab the nectar out of my hand, tip it upside down, and then crap on me and fly away. And now I have no nectar. And the last cup of nectar that I bought for $5.
1: Wait, these birds are so little. You're saying the little tiny bird.
0: It took it with its little foot.
1: Was able to overpower you, a grown-ass woman?
0: It took it out of my hand.
1: Yeah, they're animals. Of course that's what they're doing. It's their food.
0: Dude, it was supposed to just dip its beak in there. It took it with its little foot, and it turned it upside down and then crapped in my face and flew away.
1: So it spilled the nectar on you and crapped on you?
0: Yes.
1: At the same time?
0: And it, projectile crapped.
1: That's unbelievable.
0: Like, from the little stick that it was sitting on, it crapped at an angle onto my shirt, and then flew away.
1: That's so funny. Your wife must have thought that was
0: And then all the nectar was just on the ground, and all the lorikeets started eating it and everything,
1: right,
0: and everyone else
1: nectar.
0: Walked it. Yes, exactly. They want the floor nectar. They don't want to take it out of the dumb people's hands.
1: Right.
0: So now I'm just sitting there like an idiot in the lorikeet forest.
1: Well,
0: so that's why I took the little half cup of nectar.
1: So you stole someone else's nectar, too?
0: Well, because they were done. They had gotten what they needed. They got their little Instagram picture, and they moved on.
1: Here's what we've learned about this place, though, because now we've had a... They're probably going to add a, they're probably going to add to their sign now. Please, I know you listen. I know someone from there listens to the show. Add to the sign that already says "Keep your head on a swivel." I know we've already made you change the sign once. Add and also, sometimes the birds are stronger than lesbians and grip your cup tightly.
0: Dude, I didn't know they grab the nectar with their feet.
1: Yeah, they'll get it late in the day. That's like happy hour for them. They got to get the, like they said.
0: Dude,
1: they got to get going.
0: Drunk on all the nectar they've been having over the last 3 hours. They're belligerent.
1: Big loss for Allie. Big win for comedy. Can we get surveillance footage of that? People asking.
0: God, I don't know.
1: We got.
0: I would imagine that it's under surveillance, right?
1: They have to have it. We got to take a quick break. We're back in a moment. Omar will break down the Bud Light Bros' latest viral video ranking the top cereals in the world. If you think that you are a Team Cap'n Crunch or a Team Cinnamon Toast Crunch or, in our case, Team Lucky Charms, you will want to hear what the Bud Light Bros have to say after this.
2: 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Monday replay.
1: K-Rock, we are Klein Alley Show. Cereal, I believe, is one of the greatest inventions in the history of our world. It's wasted on the children, so I feel like not enough adults are eating cereal. I'm all about normalizing cereal consumption by adults. I also think cereal is a great dessert. I don't know why it has been just put there in the old breakfast category, which was part of the inspiration for BF Thursday, is that you can eat breakfast anytime. And big bowl of cereal, great way to wrap up a meal, I think. Should be offered in more restaurants.
0: Yeah, it should bookend the day.
1: I agree.
0: Start the day and finish the day with some cereal.
1: But, we talked about how Allie got the joy of feeding her kid Lucky Charms for the first time, and it tore the house apart, and there is something about that cereal. It's magically delicious, but also that's the magic in it, that it will tear your family apart. There's the ta-da!
0: I do have a half full Lucky Charm box that has no marshmallows in it.
1: Yeah.
0: And that'll just sit and get stale in my cabinet for a while.
1: But this conversation on the air, of course, inspired the Bud Light Bros. And at the very least, if we can't put on a great radio show every day, we hope to inspire other people to take some of the dumb things we say and run with it. And the Bud Light Bros, I guess, released another one of their YouTube videos. They've broken down the best chain restaurant bars. Omar, I don't even remember.
4: They've done like the top five grilling foods.
0: Rom-coms.
4: Yeah, top five wrestlers of all time.
1: They did rom-coms?
0: Yeah.
1: Did they really?
0: They did one on rom-coms.
1: Pretty woman. Allie's a pretty woman.
0: They've even done like hate about you.
4: Top five off-brand sodas.
0: Oh, yeah, off-brand
4: sodas. So there's like a bunch of stuff they do. They're pretty consistent. They release a video probably, I'm going to say, on average every week and a half.
1: Right, and I know that they're not necessarily at Mr. Beast levels just yet, but they're heading in that general direction, and it all started right here. It's funny because they host a lot of these videos shirtless in their kitchen.
4: All of them.
1: All you can see is there's Klein Alley Show tattoos that they probably regretfully put on their necks and torsos. But regardless, neck and where did he put his other? Oh, it's on his chest.
4: Neck and chest.
1: So it's time now. Omar went through this. How long was this one? Because I know you watched all of it.
4: So this one was about close to around 27 minutes.
1: Oh my
4: almost 30 God. Minutes. Yeah. So
1: Jesus.
4: It was a lot of stuff to go through. And what they also do is that they put down about maybe, I'm going to say, 10 to 15 beers while they're recording.
0: Whoa,
4: this.
0: Whoa, really? Yeah. You counted?
4: I didn't count, but I mean that's the vibe. I mean they're constantly just popping cans. It's crazy.
1: Yeah, they don't sip a beer. Like for them to sip a beer is to finish a beer. So they like normal people would sip, conversation continues. They just finish it and then they open another one.
4: Yeah,
1: it's remarkable.
4: Crazy.
0: So you think in one video in 27 minutes between the two of them they're drinking 10 beers?
1: Oh, no.
4: No, each.
1: Oh, each.
4: Yeah, totally.
1: They finish off with those cubes. I think that's how they know the episode's over, when they finished off their cube.
4: And one of the strangest, I mean, we got to ask them, one of the strangest things that I always am bewildered by is that one of them is a can guy and then one of them is a bottle guy.
0: What?
4: It's really bizarre, yeah.
1: I imagine they probably got a lot of fist fights over who drank whose beer.
0: Yeah, you're right. Maybe that's how they keep track.
1: Like, and rather than one of them change brands because they're so brand loyal, they're like, okay, you go bottle.
5: Well, one's going to win in a fight, that's for sure.
0: And the recycling is kind of mixed, you know. If you have all bottles, too heavy, cans.
4: But yeah, so last week we were talking about Lucky Charms, and they took umbrage to you guys saying that Lucky Charms was the best.
5: Me too.
4: So they decided to lock down, go through their top 10, and Lucky Charms didn't even make their list, and so that was pretty insane.
1: The list is flawed.
4: List.
1: If they're coming up with 10 cereals and Lucky Charms isn't on the list, your list is
0: flawed.
1: Bud Light Bros.
5: Yeah, I agree.
1: Flawed.
4: Yeah,
1: don't
4: so
1: give me
4: I'm
1: it
4: gonna,
1: is what it is. But okay.
4: I'm not going to run down the entire list, but I'm going to play some highlights from their video. And before they started their countdown, they wanted to let everybody know that they're kind of like let down with the new recipes because, you know, back in the day, Red Dye number 40 and, you know, corn fructose was all the rage. And they don't like the way the new flavors of the cereals are.
6: Hey, y'all sissified everything.
7: Mm, that's what made food good back in the day.
6: Exactly.
7: And they'd be like, oh, it caused cancer. It caused cancer. Guess newsflash. Everything causes cancer.
6: Yeah.
7: Everything causes disease.
6: And back in the day, that's what made children strong. That's what made children resistant.
7: That's why we so big.
6: Yeah, that we're so freaking jacked.
7: Yeah.
5: We're fat fools, but we're
0: I was like, jacked is an interesting term.
4: So they're pretty self-aware, pretty funny. I mean, I do find their videos very entertaining.
1: Hey, Omar, this is early in the video before they're even that drunk, right?
4: Yeah, this is probably minute three or something like that. Yeah, this is like minute three. And another clip before they get into a little countdown, they're kind of just, you know, being a little bit nostalgic about when they used to eat cereal as a kid.
6: All we did was read the box. So they had little, like, games and stuff and... you know, like a little, the little thing where you grab a pen and you like find a pathway out of the
7: maze.
6: Out of the maze. Words, guys. Words. I don't know. But
0: you find a little pen.
4: Yeah,
0: that's amazing.
4: You couldn't come up with the word maze.
1: Little pathway.
4: Yeah.
1: Confusing hallways that go to nowhere.
4: As the video goes on, they, you know, go through their list. Number 10 was Corn Pops, 9 Cocoa Krispies, and number 8 was Crave. At number 7, they have Oreo-O's, and throughout the entire list, they have problems with each kind of cereal.
0: That they're nominating?
4: Exactly, right. But it's not...
1: this is their list. What do you mean they got problems with it?
4: They have problems like this.
6: Like, it was super crunchy, and like I didn't like them because they would hurt. It would hurt the roof of my mouth. And like at the end of it, I'd be like, God damn, my gums are bleeding. And like I was saying, he got a soft mouth. He got soft gums.
4: Got a soft mouth.
0: Everyone knows.
1: How are these guys,
0: a soft mouth.
1: How are the Bud Light Bros not household names at this point?
4: I don't know, man. It's insane.
1: So, I agree with their point. Cereal seems unnecessarily rough on the roof of the mouth.
0: Well, that's why you have to mix it with the milk and let it sit for a minute.
1: But Crunch Berries, I think, are made with glass. I think shards of glass are the secret ingredients in Crunch Berries.
0: Those are so good. It's so worth it.
1: But they really, really rip up your mouth.
5: Dude, Apple Jacks, king of that.
1: Oh, they were the sharpest.
4: Yeah, for sure. At number 6, they ranked Reese's Puffs, which is a great cereal. But here's their issue with Reese's Puffs.
6: The only thing I didn't like was the stupid jingle and the commercial because they had, like, what this one was doing. Some little bootleg-ass little Bow Wow wannabe rapping, like, this little jingle and stuff. I'm like, I don't need you to rap this. To try to sell
7: you
6: these
7: like the jingle?
6: No, Reese's Puff, Reese's Puff. I was like, man, Reese's Puff. I'm looking for another R word, but of course you can't use it nowadays. Everything been sissified. But yeah, I was just like, man, this kid's ridiculous.
4: So that was their issue with Reese's Puff.
1: Nothing wrong with the cereal.
0: Bow Wow wannabe.
1: They didn't like the commercial.
4: Right. Exactly.
1: It's interesting that they included all things in the ranking, the power ranking of the top cereals. And so far, I have to say,
0: these are all very off brand.
1: Every single one of these is like, they haven't gone, obviously, they're saving probably the big ones for the top five of their list, but it seems like in that bottom five, not that any of those are bad. Crave made their top 10. That's crazy.
0: I don't even know what is Crave. Yeah. I think it's
1: full of like, there's a chocolate in the middle or something.
4: Yeah, I think you're right. Yeah.
1: There's
4: at
1: something,
4: number 5.
1: I've never had it, but I've seen it.
0: And Corn Pops?
4: Yeah,
0: that
4: Corn Pops.
0: Was on their list?
4: Yeah.
0: That was
4: number
0: 10.
4: Yeah. At number 5, they came in with Trix.
0: I
4: love Trix. Yeah, but here's their issue with Trix.
6: The only thing I hated about Trix was the commercials where, you know, the little silly rabbit. I don't even know if he had a name
7: Trix
6: or anything.
7: Trix are for kids.
6: Yeah, I'd always, you know, I'd watch the commercials and I'm eating my tricks and I'd be like, hey, Rabbit, come on, man. I'll give you a little fix. You know, it's like, I grew up with alcoholic uncles. And they would tell me on Sunday mornings, like, hey, nephew, go to the fridge and give me a beer. I'm like, I need my little fix, you know? So I could relate to...
7: Here's a little cereal fiend.
6: Yeah, I could relate to the rabbits. It's just like...
0: I can relate to the rabbits. So the one thing you're upset about is the thing you can relate to?
1: Well, the rabbits the commercials? Got an addiction and no one wants to help him with his addiction. And these guys are sitting there burping while trying to... I mean, it's just disgusting.
0: So they're just mad that no one will help out the rabbit and share the cereal.
1: Omar, was that... Because I haven't seen this yet. Is that both of them burping? Or are they taking turns?
4: Oh, no,
1: that...
4: that's both of them, dude. Oh, yeah. And like I said, man, it is nonstop. They finish one, they crack open another one. It's crazy to see. Wow. Yeah, for sure. At number two, they rated Cinnamon Toast Crunch as their number two. And this is one of the Bud Light bros describing Cinnamon Toast Crunch.
6: It was just cinnamon, sugar, those little whatever.
7: Squares.
6: Yeah, squares. Guys. Oh, my God.
7: You don't know shapes?
6: I don't know shapes. I don't know sizes. What's going on? My cones and rods are all messed up.
4: Oh, my God.
0: Man, what did he say? My what's messed up?
4: I'm not sure exactly what he said. He was drunk.
0: I don't know what's going on. Crones
4: and rye, Bud Light bro.
1: Crones and rye are all messed up.
0: I
1: don't know what he's saying, but so it's funny that he cinnamon toast and the word was really for toast. Those were supposed to be the toast pieces.
0: Yeah. Yes.
1: He couldn't come up with that.
4: So this
0: There's
4: is their
0: squares,
4: issue.
0: Klein.
4: Yeah. This is their issue with Cinnamon Toast Crunch.
6: And then they got rid of little fat chef, and then they just got the little carnivore.
7: They created little monsters of the Cinnamon Toast Crunch and created cannibalism.
6: Yeah.
7: What the hell is going on?
6: I said carnivores. Goddamn words.
7: What?
6: Yeah, cannibals.
7: What? They get cannibal squares and I just eat each other. Oh, it's so good. You'll eat each other. It's like, we promoting cannibals?
6: Exactly.
7: You know
6: what kind of mess are you sending children?
7: What's going on?
1: This guy's so drunk.
0: What's
1: at the beginning, you could kind of follow them a little bit. By the time they're now at their number two cereal, they're so drunk at this point that they're talking all over each other.
0: They should just start at number one and see how far they can get.
1: Yeah.
4: Yeah, no kidding.
1: Yeah, they should not do the backwards counting for them.
4: No,
1: for sure.
4: Too much
1: stuff.
4: So that was the last clip. And number one ranking, they ranked Fruity Pebbles as
0: number
4: one.
0: Wow, interesting.
1: Interesting.
0: Fruity Pebbles are great. But
1: Well, there you have it.
0: Those ones get mushy real fast.
1: Bud Light Bros.
4: Yeah,
1: breaking down. Always good. We'll put links up. They also did give us a nice shout-out at the top of that video and said we inspired it. So, anyway, good work. Always happy to inspire others. Listen to this ridiculousness. It is Klein Alley Show on K-Rock. 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
4: 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Jake's like, I have a folio from a hotel I stayed at
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9: 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I'm Megan Holliday, and that was the K-Rock Concert Calendar.

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6: 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It would have to be a lot, but I could.
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5: 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But you know what? Thanks. Klein.
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1: 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You could get paid to use your phone less.
4: I would like companies to reward us for using our phones more. Everyone's trying to reward us for using them less. What about people like us that
1: what
4: have...
1: What about people like you?
4: ...that shatter my screen time record every week? I've never gone backwards.
1: And they're like, you've broken your record.
4: Yeah, I feel great about that.
1: What
4: I
1: about
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1: that
4: do.
1: For like the Apple, you know, those like medals and crap that they
4: yeah.
1: give you?
4: Yeah, they give you medals because you stand up three times. How about a medal because I've been on my phone for 19 hours today? Where's that medal?
1: And my kids were over there.
2: Klein.
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1: Hi, this is Julia Wolf, and this is my new song, In My Room. 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
17: Argentina arrived in Qatar on a 36-match unbeaten run. Lionel Messi, in what everyone assumed was his last World Cup, was the heavy favorite. Their opener, Saudi Arabia, ranked 51st in the world. Messi scored from the spot. Argentina had three more goals chalked off or offside. Halftime, Argentina up 1-0. Then, within 5 minutes of the second half, Soleil Al-Sherry equalized. Salem Al-Dasari curled in a second from 20 yards. One of the goals of the tournament. Saudi Arabia held on 2-1, the biggest upset since Senegal-France in 2002. The Saudi king declared a national holiday. Argentina suddenly in crisis. Messi suddenly looking 40 years old. Then they won every match that mattered.
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18: 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Along with winning Powerball and marrying someone totally unattainable. Look out, Cher. Daddy's coming.
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0: strange event on Friday to get you ready for all World Cup festivities. We were invited to go down to a parking lot of a 7-Eleven and drink some Buzz Balls, which was weird in theory, and it was even weirder in reality, especially when we invited Secondhand Cindy, because she's the only person we know that is
1: consistently a Buzz Ball drinker.
0: Buzz Ball enthusiast from the very beginning.
1: Her favorite flavor is times two.
0: Times two is just twice the alcohol. And she showed up, and she was ready to party, and she came by, and it was nice to meet listeners that we'd never gotten a chance to meet before. And it was a very interesting crossroads of the world, because you had people that were there for us, and you had just random people that were just going into a 7-Eleven buy their Friday afternoon drinkies.
1: Yes, they also had an inflatable soccer game that you could do where you kicked a soccer ball into a hole to win a Buzz Ball, and Klein proceeded to kick the soccer ball into oncoming traffic.
0: Well, that was, I was trying
2: to... You don't know your own strength, dude, with all that protein.
0: I didn't realize.
2: You are a gorilla.
0: Thank you.
1: But he couldn't run to catch the soccer ball.
0: No, I couldn't do cardio, so I just had to watch it roll in the street, and someone else ran after it.
1: Yes.
0: But I would say of all of the many things that happened there that are worthy of... hearing about now. I mean, at some point, Jake drove home a completely passed out Secondhand Cindy from the event.
3: She didn't start passed out.
1: Well, she was having a great time. She was living her best life.
0: She was, listen, I mean, she was happy. This was, we were thinking about that when you go, like, sadly, when you got to put a dog out to, you want to give a dog one final great day. We give it like, everything it's ever wanted. This was like her greatest day ever, I think.
1: Well, at one point, I saw her with two Buzz Balls in one hand.
0: Yeah.
1: And her cigarettes and a pile of chicken wings in another hand.
0: So what's interesting is at some point, I don't know who brought her the wings, but she was trying to balance this one of those little carton of wings from 7-Eleven. And a lot of people wanted to take pictures with Secondhand Cindy. And she got progressively drunker as the event went on, because I did see her throw down quite a few Buzz Balls. And she was probably showed up drunk anyway.
3: And she got drunk enough that she forgot her phone. We actually had to turn around and come back and pick it up.
1: Oh, no.
0: So at some point, Secondhand Cindy was taking a picture, and someone said, "Hey, Cindy, you're stepping on those wings." And we looked down, and apparently she put her wings down on the ground so that she would not...
1: on the floor of a 7-Eleven parking lot.
0: And she was, and then she proceeded to step. Her foot was directly on top of the wings, foot on wings. And someone said, "Secondhand Cindy, you're stepping on your wings." To which she decided to bend down, pick up the wings, pick them up, and eat a bite, and go, "Thanks for telling me." It was an amazing...
1: Oh, am I?
0: are those my wings?
3: Secondhand Cindy...
4: Yes.
3: We're here at the Buzz Ball event at the 7-Eleven.
4: And I'm enjoying my time.
0: She sure was.
1: She was.
0: She loved it.
3: How buzzed are you?
4: I am pretty buzzed.

0: And how did you think the event went?
1: I think it went pretty good. I mean, I tried to meet all the people that I haven't met before. This guy with the shirt off, he's got to go.
2: Yeah.
0: Yeah?
1: Well, yeah, you don't take your shirt off unless you got something good to look at.
0: Gotcha.
1: I take my shirt off, and then you got my boobs to look at.
3: Now, she was wearing some sort of a real flowy dress, and every time there was a breeze, which there was a lot of because it was traffic whipping in both directions from either side, her entire dress was blowing up.
2: It was like a Marilyn Monroe situation.
3: Constantly.
2: It was beautiful. And then she also had to go pick up her wings from the ground a lot.
3: Right.
2: So whenever she bent down, you could also see a lot of what was going on under there.
3: I think she flashed
2: every
3: single person at that intersection.
2: Yeah, but there was eventually a guy that was belligerent without a shirt on. Not a listener, just a random 7-Eleven drunk guy.
3: I think he's a listener now.
2: He was causing a lot of problems.
3: So the event at some point ended, and we were chugging buzz balls with people, and there was a lot of buzz balls to be had.
2: Klein had a couple of buzz balls.
3: Quite a few. I didn't know they had an Arnold Palmer version of buzz ball, but I do now.
2: And I think someone, you started with iced tea flavor?
3: Yeah, it was the iced tea lemonade buzz ball, and then someone else brought me a fruit punch one, and everyone wanted to chug them. And those things do go down real easy, and they do hit you pretty quick. But what's interesting is that as the event started to wind down, I guess, Jake, how did this come about that you were going to give her a ride home, Jake?
0: Because I heard her mention that she was trying to get back to the valley. And I'm like, well, that's where I live. And so if I could just drop her off on the way, I thought it'd be the least I could do since she came all the way out there to hang out with us.
2: That was very nice of you.
3: And how long into your car ride did she completely pass out?
0: Oh, she made it about 3 songs.
2: Oh, it was. Were you playing your music?
0: Oh, yeah, I was playing my music.
2: Oh, no.
3: So her choice was.
2: She was probably like, I could stay awake for this or I could pretend to pass out.
3: She probably tried to jump out.
0: Oh, no, she wasn't pretending.
3: She probably tried to jump out of the. out of the freeway. She couldn't figure out how to get out of Jake's car.
2: Oh, man. So did she pass out the entire ride?
0: No, but for a good, like, 30, 35 minutes, she was gone.
3: And when she came to, what was that conversation like?
0: It was almost like nothing had happened.
3: Yeah, she's like...
2: Just picked up where she left off?
0: Pretty much, exactly.
2: So that was fun.
0: We're in a different part of a neighborhood now? Yes, it was like time travel.
3: she's something else. But, man, nothing but good vibe from secondhand Cindy.
2: She even came with, like, buzzball facts.
3: Well, this is the part I think Omar will enjoy the most, is that our big plan was that, in addition to her, we had two plans. One is she was going to sign people's buzzballs, which we found out is impossible because...
2: They were all cold.
3: They're cold and wet on the outside, so you cannot possibly sign the buzzball. So
2: but
3: that
2: she
3: was
2: did sign some buzzball koozies.
3: Yeah, that was a fail. And then the second part is she was going to read from the back of the buzzball, but the only thing on the back of a buzzball is a Surgeon General's warning about you shouldn't consume while pregnant.
2: And it was also in tiny print, and she was drunk. So she got like 10 or 15 seconds into it, and then she said, drink up, lady.
3: Yeah, she had everyone gather around while she read the Surgeon General's warning about not drinking while pregnant because it can cause fetal whatever,
2: alcohol syndrome.
3: And then she goes, all right, everyone, drink up. And then she threw them down. So once again, one of the weirder things that we've ever been a part of.
2: But why not?
3: And if the World Cup comes every 4 years? Then I think we need
2: to find us drinking in a parking lot.
3: Do this at least once every 4 years.
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1: 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I'm Megan Holliday, and

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1: Their teachers told them they'd never amount to anything. Well, look at them now. 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

0: Allie, this weekend, I ended up at the Pasadena Humane Society.
1: Oh, yeah. Why?
0: And I don't know why, but for whatever reason. Well,
1: that's just a far drive for you.
0: Yes, I know. And there's been a lot of conversation about my wife is trying to convince everyone in the family that we should volunteer more.
1: Oh, that's nice.
0: And she went through about 3 hours of researching where to volunteer with animals. And then I said, all right, is there any way you could take our dog out for a walk? And she goes, oh, no, I'm just too tired. And I said, well, how about before we start volunteering for other animals?
1: Why don't you volunteer for this family?
0: Why don't you volunteer for this animal right here that needs to go outside? And she goes, can you do that? I'm in the middle of looking at places. So I did it. And then lo and behold, now we are on our way to Pasadena to go walk through the Humane Society there. And I have not been.
1: You're just doing a walkthrough?
0: Well, she was trying to get a sense of if they will accept volunteers and what kind of stuff they do. But of course, it happened to be puppy adoption, or not puppy, dog adoption day.
1: Oh, well, that's the cutest day.
0: Which I think isn't that every day there? I mean, is there any day?
1: Well, yeah, but they have, sometimes the other places will come and bring their animals, or people who foster animals will bring them over, so there's even more animals
2: there. Oh,
1: there's
2: like a deal. It's like a free adoption
1: fee
2: or something.
0: You walk through the, you know, there's all these different little corridors you walk through, and it is set up kind of sadly like a prison in the sense of it's cage next to cage next to cage.
1: Pasadena Humane's one of the bigger ones,
0: yeah, it's
1: too,
0: big,
1: right?
0: And it's nice. I mean, nice for, as far as those go, but you read a little bit about the dogs, but then you kind of go through certain paths where you're like, I think this may be like the convicted murderers row, because like some of them have like, you know, their cages are like blocked off completely.
1: Oh,
0: you can't see them,
1: damn.
0: Or they've got, but apparently all of the dogs are yours to take home. If you want to take one home, they need homes, and you know, they're everything from, a lot of them are mystery. They don't know exactly the age. There's a lot of guesses of what age the dogs are.
1: Yeah, that's,
0: and sometimes,
1: every animal,
0: right, sometimes you get a range from 6 weeks to 6 years, we're not sure. Sometimes they're able to kind of ballpark it a little better than that. And I said to my wife as we got there with the kids, I want to make this very clear. We are not leaving
1: with a dog.
0: With a dog. I just want to make this very clear. This is not like the squishy crap or the laboo-boo crap where I cave and finally get them. We're not leaving with a dog today. It's not happening.
1: You all, the whole family is going to volunteer there?
0: I would like to not volunteer.
1: But you would rather just write a check and move on.
0: I don't want to do that either, but I would like to encourage them to volunteer. She wants to bring my daughters to, she thinks it's an important thing to teach them.
1: I think that's a great thing to teach
0: and
1: kids.
0: And I said, that's great, and I will sit at home on the couch while that happens and self-pleasure. But
1: ew.
0: You should go. And but then, of course, she wanted me to go because she thought once I saw all of the animals, my heart would be touched, and I would say, I need to be a part of this as well.
1: Well, you are a sucker for animals.
0: Sucker. So we're walking around, and we don't even make it like 3 cages in when they're like, oh, look at this little one.
3: Ruff, ruff.
0: It's looking right
1: at you. It's alive.
0: It's looking right at you, Dad. That's what they're saying to me. I'm like, they're looking at all of us. They're just happy to have people walking around.
1: Because they want to see a person there. Yeah.
0: Right. No, it hasn't taken its eyes off you. It's this little
1: something.
0: French bulldog mix of something.
1: Oh, wow.
0: It looks like a cow, though. It's white with black spots. Like a little fat little cow.
1: Oh, probably thinks that you're its mom or something.
0: That's so
1: another
0: funny.
1: Another farm animal.
0: Hey, it's like, it must be a French bulldog too. No neck, no neck. So I go, it's cute. And then we say, let's move it along. I don't want to spend too much time. I don't want to talk to it. I don't want it to talk.
1: Yeah,
0: I don't want to make
1: like
0: any,
1: dodging bullets.
0: I don't want to
1: right.
0: make eye contact with these dogs. Because I know.
1: You don't want to get connected.
0: Yeah. Once there's a connection.
1: I know. It's over.
0: So
2: done, son.
0: We move along. We walk around. There's a lot of dogs there up for grabs. And
1: they have kitties too, right?
0: I didn't go to that loser part, Allie, but probably.
2: Sad lady wing.
0: There is a sad
1: that's
0: lady
1: where I
0: wing.
1: Go.
0: Yeah, I follow the trail of lean cuisines to the sad lady wing, but I didn't go over there. But then they have like, a, you know, people that, you know, surrender. There's a whole area of animals that were surrendered.
1: And probably there's still a lot of animals from the fires, right?
0: And they didn't really explain how they got them, unless they were either surrendered, they say that part, like, or, but then there's some that they have found that were strays, and they kind of will hold them for a certain amount of days to see if anyone comes looking for them. This was picked up on the street, like the one that we found, right? You just happen to find the person. So we kind of keep walking. I just say, let's go, move it along. And then every time my kids want to stop at each, because every time they see a dog, oh, can we have this one? How about this one? Oh, this one would be, I go, we're not leaving with a dog. I made this very clear.
1: By the way, if they volunteer, that is just going to get stronger.
0: Because
1: then they're going to create bonds with the dogs. And they're going to be like, you know what? There's a litter of puppies. puppies that just came in, and they're going to ask us to foster right. them for a few weeks, and it's going to permeate
0: and
1: everything
0: I know,
1: and go
0: I'm
1: into
0: our,
1: your home.
0: You know me, I'm the guy that had my clothes in the kitchen because I lost out on all. I will be the person. If we have anything else that comes in, I'm the one who loses out. I'm the one who will lose space and time. No one else will. No one else is going to sacrifice anything.
1: Yeah. You're the lowest priority.
0: My wife's not giving up part of the closet for a puppy. That's going to be whatever little square inch of the house I have left that I lose. So, but of course, it's a beautiful thing. You see these animals. And as we are about to leave.
1: But of course, beautiful and touching, and they're all really adorable.
0: As we're about to leave, we walk past the cage again of this little French bulldog thing.
2: Cow.
0: And cow. And it, like, lets out this, like, arrrr.
2: Not a moo?
0: Not a moo. And the person who works there goes, oh, my God, we've had this thing for a few weeks now. We've never even heard it speak. It's...
1: Do you think they're trained to say that? Oh, my God, this never happens. You are meant for each other.
0: And,
1: now, get out of here, you.
0: And I go, what?
2: It mooed at you.
0: This thing's making milk right now. And that's like what it was like. And I said, oh, really? That's cool. So I kind of turned back. And as soon as I turn away, it makes the noise again.
1: Mm-hmm.
0: So now I'm like, God damn it, I'm about to get a dog.
1: Is it a puppy?
0: They don't know. No, it's somewhere I think.
1: They have to know if it's a puppy or not.
0: I think they said it's over a year, I think.
1: Oh, okay.
0: And so then I start going, I feel myself caving. And I go, I guess we're going to get a dog. So I start.
1: Wow, you really keeled over fast,
0: quick.
1: Huh?
0: So I say,
2: all
0: right,
2: I was gonna do is
1: we're not
2: you
1: doing
2: once.
1: This, guys.
0: Say,
1: all right, fine.
0: I say,
1: fine,
0: wrap
1: we're doing this
0: thing up in a towel. I'll pull the car around front. Let's get out of here.
1: Whoa.
0: And they come back and they say a couple things. This dog is currently being held on a behavior hold.
1: Okay.
0: And I go, what is that about? And the guy
1: it
0: goes,
1: it killed a man.
0: I can't give you any specifics.
1: What?
0: But we also cannot send this dog home with you. It is on a behavior hold. And I'm like, behavior hold?
1: Yeah, you can relate to that.
0: Well, yeah, of course.
1: That's your life.
0: But what does that mean? What do you think that means? Because I go.
1: That means it definitely bit somebody.
0: Bit? You think it means bit someone?
1: A behavior hold?
0: It could be a humping thing, which I...
1: No, they're not going to put someone on a behavior hold for a humping issue.
0: Well, anyway, it was also a female dog. So I said, all right. I said, how long's the behavior hold? They said, you could check back in a week or something like that.
1: Uh-huh.
0: And I said, all right, good. Let's just get out of here. And I got out. And I said, we're never
1: Look,
0: going
1: we
0: back.
1: Look, we are an ADD family. We won't remember this dog exists in a week.
0: Yeah, this dog has officially been put to sleep in my memory. So good luck. So I was able to get rid of for that. But I think they're going to do – I don't even think they can volunteer there because I don't think they need – I don't know. They don't need what we had to offer. I don't think they want kids running around. But
1: so after all that, they said, we don't want you?
0: I think that we got rejected for the dog and for volunteering. Yeah. But it's a great operation.
1: The whole family's been put on behavior hold.
0: We're the ones on behavior hold. Oh, I get it now.
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0: J-Rock, we're here for the interaction, 800-520-1067. Although, when we're not here, you can use that GOAT line, 844-956-GOAT. And this is going to be troublesome news for one of us.
1: Hi, Klein and Allie. I'm calling because I'm just a little bit concerned about Klein. He keeps messing with his nose and growing his neck and looking more and more like a gorilla. And I'm not diagnosing anyone because I'll lose my license if I diagnose somebody who I hear on the radio.
0: First of all, and I believe this is an actual doctor calling or someone who works in the medical field, I'm not attempting to, quote, grow my neck. That's not
2: part. Oh, really? It seems like you're doing
3: that. All that protein?
0: Not part of the plan. The idea was that it would spread out throughout my entire body, but it's just all decided to back up at my neck.
2: It seems I can't even see the other side of it.
0: No, it's hard to get all the way around it.
2: Yeah. Your shirts are getting tighter, aren't they?
0: Yeah, they are, around the neck mostly.
2: Do you need
0: I can hardly breathe, to be honest.
3: Get the collars
0: out? I think I'm going to have to get the
2: jaw. Red in the face. Is it cutting off the circulation?
0: Look, I got a little sunburn this weekend, but I got the jaws of life to cut me out of the shirt, I think.
1: But I am a psychologist, and in my opinion, you have something diagnosable.
0: All right, listen. Thank you.
2: I would agree there.
0: I have something diagnosable?
2: Everyone has something diagnosable.
0: Don't we all? Yeah. I mean, that's not saying much.
1: For sure. Diagnosed you with ADHD and autism, which we in the biz call ADHD, which is pretty rare, so congratulations.
0: Hey,
2: you have ADHD!
0: She congratulated me. That's all I heard was congratulations. So thank you. I'm a winner.
1: But it's actually really hard to get diagnosed as an adult, because usually by that time, if you're an adult with ADHD, you've either developed some really effective coping skills or you're in prison. In conclusion, get a psychiatrist and some effective medication and try really, really hard to stay with your wife, because your social skills are crap and your executive functioning skills are crap. Mm. And you look like a gorilla now, and you probably gave whatever you have to your kids, because both ADHD and autism are largely genetic. The good news is that you're hilarious, and it's probably because you're so impulsive, the crazy stuff you think just spews out of your, like a word vomit, which is a bad thing if you're a kid in class, but it's an awesome thing if you're a radio host. And also, I mean, you're like a genuinely good person. You and Allie both. I think you're both amazing humans.
0: Yeah, don't sneak Allie into my diagnosis.
2: Please do not start talking about me.
0: Yeah. Let's go ahead and spread the diagnosis over there.
2: Just keep it over there.
0: I'm going to diagnose Allie with lots of things.
1: It's nice to see you guys have such an inclusive show. Like, all of you are weird in your own way, and the chemistry you have makes this show the best thing ever. I love you guys.
0: Thanks. The first minute and a half of that didn't seem like it.
2: I think this is interesting that her diagnosis started with your physical features.
0: Right.
2: And just went, so it started with your nose and neck.
0: And then moved mental.
2: And then moved on to autism and ADHD, which apparently you've passed on to your kids. And I wonder if they each got one or if they each got both.
0: I think everyone got a combination of all of the above, which is terrible news to start my week with.
2: Why does your nose mean you have autism?
0: I'm not exactly sure why. I think it's just the idea that impulsively I went in to see why I was snoring. And then I'm like,
2: you know what?
0: Just cut the whole thing off and start fresh.
2: Wasn't it supposed to go down after 6 months?
0: It was supposed to. Yep. Yep, no refunds. I was told no refunds. So what happens when you book
2: a surgery? Like Amazon.
0: Book a surgery 24 hours before. There's a guy that just happens to have room in his schedule. It's usually not a good sign.
2: There's a reason they have room.
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2: 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Thanks for having us.
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0: Perhaps you've received and or given some dad advice in your life, and sometimes it works out to be good, sometimes it works out to be bad. Maybe you don't even know. Something your dad said to you when you were growing up, it just sits in there in your brain, and then 20 years in the future, you're like, that's what he meant.
1: But I can't think of anything.
0: I can't either, except as I've said, and this is the annual
1: telling me some nice things.
0: Of the story of my dad telling me when I left to go on beach week after senior year of high school, he goes, don't get anyone pregnant, it will ruin your life. And I had a moment where I realized, oh, he's talking about me. I've ruined his life.
1: Yeah, but I think didn't they intentionally?
0: I think I was intended, but I think it was
1: but
0: still
1: in your
0: a surprise.
1: Case, it wouldn't be, so it would ruin your life.
0: Right. He said, just don't get anyone pregnant, it will ruin your life. And I said, that's some sweet dad advice
1: well,
0: right there.
1: It could be big things like that or small things like 818. The best advice my father ever gave me was to always carry cash on me because you just never know. And it has saved me quite a few times, believe it or not.
0: Sometimes that dad advice comes back to bite you in the ass where you go, I carried cash with me because my dad told, and then I got robbed because the guy said he saw cash on me, so he took my wallet.
2: The father of all giveaways.
0: Our favorite piece of dad advice that we hear over the next few minutes will score themselves a brand new TV, courtesy of TCL. It's a 75-incher and giving away giant TVs all week. Hundreds and hundreds of inches of TVs coming in your direction, plus money so you can buy whatever you want. If it's beer, if you want bacon, someone said, if I win, I'm going to spend all the money on bacon. Could be a mountain of meat. The choice is yours. You'll have a gift card to Von's Albertsons Pavilion so you can get whatever you need for your grilling and or Father's Day and or summer needs.
1: I think if you ever want to have a longer conversation with your dad, just bring up TVs or meat.
0: There's no shortage
1: of things to talk about with that.
0: Mike, what is the best dad advice you've ever received or given?
3: Sweet divots, go B team. The best advice that my dad has ever given me is that if instructions are so important, the writing wouldn't be so small.
0: That's such a dad thing to say.
1: It's funny, though, because my dad reads the instructions top to
0: bottom,
1: cover to cover, watches YouTube videos on it before he even starts. He's one of those overly thorough guys.
0: I throw them out like with the packaging immediately. And then I just get all the pieces there, and I try to figure it out. And then whatever mess I put together, then I have to call a TaskRabbit to come and fix it. And then they say,
1: that's a true father.
0: And then they say, are there instructions with this? And I go, I threw them out, sir. I don't have them anymore.
1: But I have a pile of screws.
0: But I've got all these pieces.
1: And a tiny Allen wrench.
0: Can't you figure it out? All right, if the instructions were important, they wouldn't have made them so small. Yeah. It almost feels like it's one of those legal things. They have to put it in there, right? For
1: and they
0: legal
1: have it in
0: reasons.
1: Like six different languages.
0: Was he good at building stuff, Mike, or was he terrible at it, out of curiosity?
3: Oh, absolutely terrible. We had a deck that broke. We had, I mean, it was awful.
0: A deck that broke. That's a very terrible thing to break.
1: That's such a weird thing to buy that has an instruction manual.
0: Yeah, you
1: a
0: build
1: whole deck.
0: It, yeah, anything you put together, just put it together poorly.
1: About this deck at IKEA.
0: Hey, JR, what is the best and or worst dad advice you've ever given or received?
4: My dad told me when I was 18 years old, remember, kid, you ever meet a pretty hooker in Hollywood, it's either a man or a cop.
1: Oh.
0: Once again, strong dad advice right there. If you ever meet a pretty hooker, understand going in, it's either a man or a cop. There's no such thing as an actual pretty hooker.
1: Like a really beautiful.
0: Yeah. If things seem too
1: like
0: good.
1: Like the ones on the card that they give you.
0: Right. Oh, that's never what they look like when they arrive. But you know what, JR, that's actually turns out to be probably pretty sound advice, because if you're ever in a situation where you're like, I can't believe this beautiful person is going to sleep with me for 100
1: rose
0: petals.
1: Even if I'm going to pay her.
0: Right. It still seems too good to be true. And then that's when you get arrested and brought in for solicitation.
1: Speaking of. Didn't a certain listener promise to add to the prizes?
0: Oh my God, that was wild. This I don't even think we should
1: say. Okay, we'll keep it under wraps.
5: Yeah, we should.
1: We do have a hooker listener.
0: She's not a hooker.
1: Very nice.
0: She's not a hooker.
1: I thought she was.
5: No, she's a hoe bag.
0: She's a professional
1: sex worker.
0: But I don't think she likes the term hooker.
1: Oh, okay. That's fine.
0: And she did show up at our Buzzball event, and she did say that she would like to throw something into this prize pack we're giving away in addition to the TV and the meat to make it truly the greatest Father's Day ever.
1: Think about the one other thing that you would like to have on that day.
0: And it ain't conversation, but she said that she would be open to doing it, doing a mouth party for...
1: For each winner.
0: For not each winner.
1: Oh.
0: She said the one winner. Assuming that they were tested first.
1: Yeah. And I said, she's awesome, by the way.
0: I don't think we can give that away on the air, although I wish we could, because that would make everything a lot better.
1: Yep. You hear that, Uncle Scott?
0: TV, Mountain of Meat, and a mouth beach? Party? I mean,
5: is that okay for radio?
2: The father of all giveaways.
0: Just got better. So we'll have to have an off-air conversation about that as well.
1: I don't know if this is the person we were just talking about, but 562 said hooker and professional sex worker both work great. Thank you, guys.
0: I believe that is her. She's the winner of our Olympics.
1: Yeah.
0: And she would like to make this an even better Father's Day for someone. Wow. We
1: Moving
0: say hi
1: on.
0: Now to RJ. From BJ to RJ. Good morning. You're on K-Rock. Hi.
6: Hey, good morning.
0: What is the best and or worst dad advice you've ever given or received?
6: I don't know if it's the best or the worst, but my father would always tell me, when your girl's mad at you, always keep it going. You know, it might flip around.
0: If your girl's mad at you, always keep it going because it might turn around?
6: Yeah, so to the point where she gets mad that she can't be mad anymore. But, you know, I found out they'll just start to hit you instead.
1: Oh, God.
0: Oh, my God.
1: Okay. Right. So, it can always get worse,
0: so
1: is what you're saying.
7: Domestic violence.
0: The dad's advice was just eventually she'll run out of mad, so she'll just be like,
1: Come back around.
0: Or she'll come back around to happy again.
1: And your experience was she didn't run out of mad, she just hit you.
6: Yeah, she just went straight to the hitting.
0: Yeah, okay. Well, then that turned out to be bad dad advice right there. Because he's probably thinking to myself, I don't need to apologize.
1: My dad said you're going to run out of mad.
0: This is like a bottomless pit of mad.
7: This mad hurts.
1: Where'd that knife come from?
0: All right, well, that is that took a turn.
1: That's not funny.
0: Hey, Martha, welcome to Dad Advice, good, bad, or otherwise, to get you ready for Father's Day, which is happening on Sunday. What's up?
8: I think my best advice would be that every time I pour the beer, make sure I tilt my glass so I won't get too much of the foam.
1: Oh, that's very good advice.
0: Right,
1: just
0: there.
1: How to pour a beer properly.
0: Yeah,
1: it's a small thing, but important.
0: You don't want to be one of those noobs that just puts the whole thing 90 degrees and just you have nothing but head and no actual beer.
1: You ever see somebody do that?
0: Yeah, it's the worst. When you see someone that does not know how to even pour a beer, fill a beer, any of that, it is remarkable that they made it that far in their life.
1: Well, like Johnny, when we were doing his drinking every day,
0: right.
1: He couldn't pour beer properly.
0: Nope, because Johnny's not a drinker. We say hi to Jess on K-Rock, looking for your best and or worst dad advice you've received. What's up, Jess?
9: Hey, so it was our wedding day, and my dad-in-law decided to give some very unsolicited advice. He told us to wear wigs in the bedroom to keep things spicy.
0: On your wedding day, your new father-in-law said to you, wear wigs in the bedroom to keep things spicy?
9: Yes, and he's been divorced 3 times. I don't know where he gets this information from.
1: I'm leaving you, but I'm wearing a wig. It's funny.
0: But is the idea that the wigs are like you're sleeping with new people? Is that the idea? Like, I'm just trying to figure out what
9: Yeah.
0: Oh, that's the idea. So,
9: yeah.
0: Got it. It's like a stranger. You don't want to get bored with the same, it's the same boring brunette again. But not tonight.
1: She's a funny girl with a mullet.
0: She's got a rainbow clown wig tonight.
7: All right. This bitch is a rat tail.
0: Hold on 1 second, Jess. That's pretty strange.
1: That's pretty great.
0: Unsolicited, too, just to come up and say that.
1: And, yeah, if you put that in practice, too, just to give no warning and suddenly come out of the bedroom with a wig on.
10: One show, zero sexual tension.
1: Bye.
0: You're welcome.
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1: What's the matter?
2: Squaw?
1: What's the matter? What's the matter?
2: Squaw.
0: We have a long history of relationships with birds on the show. If you
3: None
0: remember,
3: of them positive.
0: No, they've all been bad. In fact, we got a hate email. We talked about that bird that went missing in Long Beach, and the guy that I guess his bird went missing has sent me a very, very angry email to us about the way that we covered that story, Allie.
3: I've got it.
0: And here it is, right here. And then Allie will talk about how she thinks that she may have, we've done some good. I just want to point this out for all the people that think we don't like birds. We've done some good for birds over the years.
3: Well, like what?
0: Well, the thing that happened at the Long Beach Aquarium. That was our doing.
3: Well, the fact that you crushed a bird.
0: I didn't crush the bird. They said the bird was always limping. It was always on the ground
3: limping.
0: But
3: didn't you step on it?
0: I thought I did. And they said the bird was always limping. I didn't give it the limp, but then they would change their little they would change the sign because they always say, look up, the birds are coming, look up. And I said, how about a little something that says look down too? And they added that to the sign, look up and down.
3: And they said head on a swivel.
0: Head on a swivel. That's what they say now because of what happened. This guy wrote us a message for Harley the parrot. He writes, oh, it was just to me, Klein. This is the emotional problem owner of Harley.
3: This is the parakeet who was stolen.
0: Yes.
4: Was it a parakeet or a parrot?
3: Mm. Oh, sorry. This was a parrot.
0: I'm glad my pain and suffering brought you a few laughs. However, this shows a lot about you. A person who only cares about themselves. You're probably a single man who spends a lot of time alone, and I feel bad for you.
4: That's me.
0: I can't wait for... Yeah, you meant to send this to Jake. I can't wait for the day you lose something of value to yourself, respectively, Randy. Now, I did write...
3: Respectively? What a weird way to sign that.
0: I did write back and
4: good
0: said...
4: Good day, sir.
0: I do remember talking about the story last week. I believe we talked about the bird went missing, and there was a lot of conversation on the show about the type of people that keep birds in a cage.
3: Keep birds for a long time, right?
0: Right. And bird people didn't like that
3: and
0: at all.
3: And bird people, yeah.
0: And they got really mad that we put them in a weird category. We also mentioned many times if you could help track this guy's bird down, it would be a big deal because this bird is apparently a bit of a local celebrity
3: Yeah,
0: as
3: there
0: well.
3: Were people that texted in and said they know this bird. So they know this neighborhood and this bird's famous.
0: We tried to get the word out about Harley the parrot, but obviously he didn't hear that part of the show. He just heard the part where someone, and I don't believe it was me, but I think it was you, but whatever, called him
3: me.
0: Who called him the emotional problem? I don't think that's the words I would use.
3: Well, he wrote to you. He didn't write to me.
0: Well, go over the audio.
3: Well, I'm going to crumble up his email. Okay.
0: I'm going to file this.
3: I didn't get a message from him.
0: I'm going to go throw this on the beach so a pigeon can eat it.
3: No, I had my own run-in with a bird. So we went to the Long Beach Aquarium, and when we got there and started going through the exhibits, I started going, God, it is hot in here, and it must be me because I'm pregnant and I'm overheating or whatever. Then I start noticing that everyone else is trying to fan themselves with their little, you know, pamphlet that they got when they walked in, and everyone was hot as hell. I finally asked somebody, I said, what's going on? And they said, sorry, our AC is broken. Could be broken for the whole summer.
0: What?
3: And I was like, yikes.
0: What are they going to do in the penguin exhibit?
3: Well, and talk about the worst place to be where the AC is broken. You're in tiny tunnels and hallways
0: full
3: with
0: a lot of people.
3: And it gets musty in there quick. So everybody was going to the outside area just to get a little more air from a little space from each other and to go to all the touch tanks because that's how everyone was deciding to keep cool.
0: Didn't you get in trouble one time at the touch tanks because you used too many fingers
3: I stressed out some of the stingrays.
0: Yeah, Allie tried to fist a stingray.
3: I didn't try to fist it.
0: Force of habit.
3: I did the two-finger touch, and it lifted its little flap, and I accidentally touched its belly, and then it shot around, and I guess they got stressed, and they all started swimming really fast, and then they made all the kids
0: stop. Yeah, they shut down the tank. Because this lesbian doesn't have good finger etiquette.
4: It's two
3: Look,
4: fingers.
3: Everybody had their hands in all of those touch tanks just because they liked the cold water. Okay, that was everybody's method for staying cool. But the other thing everyone was doing was going over to the little aviary because it was shaded and because that was probably the coolest place in the entire aquarium. So if you've ever been there, you go over to this little hut on the side and you can spend $5 on a tiny little cup of like bird food. They call it nectar. It's like this little liquid. And once you spend $5 on that tiny little cup.
5: Recently, our company softball team lost the

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1: Says, I want two. Oh. I was like, dude, this douche gets two.
2: And two nectars.
1: When he knows that there's a limited supply here, guy gets two nectars.
2: Yeah, probably had two kids. Wanted them both to get some nectar.
1: There's only one kid, Klein.
2: So you think he wanted his own nectar?
1: He wanted his own nectar. So then it's not my turn in line. I said, I will take one. And she goes, here you go. All right, everybody, that's all the nectar we have. We are closed for the day. So if you want to go through, you have to go in without any nectar. And I thought, whoa, I am winning here.
2: Got the last cup of nectar.
1: I got the last cup of nectar, and it's extra nectary because it's the bottom of the barrel.
2: Everyone knows. Bottom of the Kool-Aid's the best.
1: But you know, if you've also been there, you know that they have a little sign showing you if the lorikeets are hungry or less hungry. And there was a big less hungry sign on there.
2: Yeah, because they've been getting fed all day. If you got the tail end of the nectar, they've been drinking freebase and nectar for the last 9 hours.
1: Yeah, but the woman said, you know, at the end of the day, the last cups are the ones that go real fast because they know that that's going to be their last eaten.
2: Oh, for the day.
1: Yeah, so there's like one last burst of them being real excited. So I go in there, I meet Katie and my kid, and I'm like, guys, I got the last nectar cup, okay? I am the winner here. Let's, you know, proceed to get all the birds on our side. So we go
2: this
1: over.
2: This is just a mean text for no reason. Klein puts the neck in nectar.
1: Oh,
2: that's
1: yeah.
2: Unnecessary. Thank Thick you, nectar. Sir, for adding to the story.
1: No nectar.
2: Thank you. 310.
1: So I go over to one area where there's a bunch of them, and I put my little hand up because you're supposed to hold the cup of nectar up to them, and that's when they jump on you.
2: Right.
1: It proceeds to grab the nectar out of my hand, tip it upside down, and then crap on me and fly away. And now I have no nectar. And the last cup of nectar that I bought for $5.
2: Wait, these birds are so little. You're saying the little tiny bird.
1: It took it with its little foot.
2: Was able to overpower you, a grown-ass woman.
1: It took it out of my hand.
2: Yeah, they're animals. Of course that's what they're doing. It's their food.
1: Dude, it was supposed to just dip its beak in there. It took it with its little foot, and it turned it upside down and then crapped in my face and flew away.
2: So it spilled the nectar on you and crapped on you?
1: Yes.
2: At the same time?
1: And it, like, projectile crapped.
2: That's unbelievable.
1: Like, from the little stick that it was sitting on, it crapped at an angle onto my shirt and then flew away.
2: That's so funny. Your wife must have thought that was
1: And then all
2: thing
1: the
2: ever.
1: Nectar was just on the ground, and all the lorikeets started eating it and everything,
2: right,
1: and everyone else
2: nectar.
1: Walked it. Yes, exactly. They want the floor nectar. They don't want to take it out of the dumb people's hands.
2: Right.
1: So now I'm just sitting there like an idiot in the lorikeet forest.
2: Well,
1: so that's why I took the little half cup of nectar.
2: So then you stole someone else's nectar too?
1: Well, because they were done. They had gotten what they needed. They got their little Instagram picture and they moved on.
2: Here's what we've learned about this place, though, because now we've had they're probably going to add to their sign now. Please, I know you listen. I know someone from there listens to the show. Add to the sign that already says keep your head on a swivel. I know we've already made you change the sign once. Add and also sometimes the birds are stronger than lesbians and grip your cup tightly.
1: Dude, I didn't know they grab the nectar with their feet.
2: Yeah, they'll get it. Late in the day, that's like happy hour for them. They got to get like they said,
1: dude,
2: they got to get going.
1: Drunk on all the nectar they've been having over the last 3 hours. They're belligerent.
2: Big loss for Allie. Big win for comedy. Can we get surveillance footage of that? People asking?
1: God, I don't know. I would imagine that it's under surveillance,
2: right?
1: They
2: have to have it. Something takes a part of me. Something lost and never seen.

0: get corn before 7 a.m. on K-Rock. Well, you were wrong. Good morning. How the hell goes it? 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That is all in your future this morning. 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

0: Rock, we're Klein Alley Show. Let's find out what's happening in the world together. Then a brand new hour of the show will officially begin. If you want the interaction, go ahead, 800-520-1067. A little bit later this morning, well, we got lots to get into and lots to give you. So the bribery runs thick, my friends. So if you want the show for the show, that's great. We're here. And if you want the show because you want to just get stuff for free, then we're also here at 800-520-1067. And now your news.
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2: Here's your daily exciting update on the World Cup. All the games yesterday resulted in ties.
0: Yay, ties.
2: The game at SoFi between Iran and New Zealand was the highest scoring game yesterday at 2-2. The lowest scoring game was between Spain and Cabo Verde, which ended in nothing. Nil-nil, as they like to say in soccer. So we turn to the most exciting part of the World Cup again, the fans that are visiting from other countries. And my early favorite is the fans from Japan, because not only are they giving us gold like this every single day.
3: Big beef.
4: Get that big lady beef. Some big beef.
3: Big beef.
4: Yeah, hey.
2: And moments like this.
5: I cannot speak English, but I'm excited!
6: I love it! Yeah, yeah baby!
5: Japan!
0: But that was Vanessa in West Hollywood.
7: We should set that guy up with Vanessa. Oh, we need to find that guy.
0: Two of them.
2: Just scream at each other.
0: Yell at each other.
7: Imagine watching Columbia.
2: What's the succulent? I don't know! I don't know either! Let's order food!
0: Great.
2: But they are also, when they show up and go to games, they are cleaning the stadiums
7: so
2: after the matches. I think this is amazing.
8: When the game is over, so win or lose, or as seen here yesterday after a tie with the Netherlands, they use those blue bags to clean up the stadium, bottle by bottle, bagging trash until it's gone.
9: It's like respect for everything, respect for the players, supporters, and also for the stadium. So we don't want to make the mess and then leave it.
2: We don't want to make a mess and then leave it, which
0: That's
2: is
0: the
2: American
0: way.
2: Way.
0: That's right.
2: That's
0: we
2: right.
0: make messes, we leave it, and then we
7: Hell
0: brawl.
7: Yeah.
0: We brawl in the parking lot.
7: Leave your stuff in Japan, Japan.
2: Whether it's an airplane or a stadium or an arena, anywhere we can leave trash.
0: People always talk about how clean everything feels in other countries a lot of times. They'll say things like, and that's not necessarily true for every country, but they'll visit and they'll post videos. They'll be like, you won't believe what the airport bathroom was like in, you know, insert Japan here
2: or
0: whatever.
2: Well, I think in Singapore and places like that, you have to clean up or I think you get like...
0: Cut off your finger?
2: Yeah,
7: you
2: I
7: get
2: think
7: caned.
2: They,
7: yeah,
2: I think you get caned if you like leave gum on the side of the road.
0: So, yeah, and then you come here and things are, you know... Sometimes.
10: Get a gum wall in some cities.
0: Yeah, and gum walls, one of our greatest attractions.
7: Yeah, I went to Seattle and they had a wall full of gum.
2: And then I'm going to stick this empty soda can on the gum and then put more gum on it and then bury it in more gum.
0: Yeah, keep in mind, art is us taping a banana to a wall with duct tape. That's how we roll.
2: Well, apparently Japan has been doing this after games since the 90s. So it's like even the players in the locker room, they bring their own recycling and they fill everything. And they even leave thank you notes in the locker room before they leave the game. And this is also something that Shohei Ohtani does. Doesn't he thank all the staff and he fills water cups for his fellow players? It's like
7: they're hiding something.
2: It's a respect thing.
0: There's no way they could be that nice, right?
7: Exactly.
0: There's something going on there.
10: The hentai.
2: Yeah. It's not right.
0: Yeah.
2: You freaks. All right, here's
0: I think it's great. I know, as much as we badmouth this culture, it's nice that someone's cleaning around here.
2: It's a new wedding trend that is sure to be a waste of money. Brides are hiring witches to perform spells that ensure their wedding day goes over well. Usually these spells are from Etsy witches, and they can run anywhere from $10 to $50. Most of them are weather spells before the wedding. So they would basically put a spell on and say, hey, it's going to be good weather. There's not going to be any rain. And they can improve the weather forecast just through a spell. Also, to make sure that nothing else bad happens on the wedding day. But Witch Talk and witches on Etsy are doing gangbusters right now, making
7: How
2: a lot
7: much,
2: of money.
7: How much per spell are they charging there?
2: So it's around $10 and $50.
0: Omar, couldn't you just add
7: that's
0: that?
7: It?
0: Add that to your DJ package?
7: Allie, are you willing to be my witch? I mean, I think you could pull
2: sure.
7: that off.
2: I mean, no problem.
7: I regret that decision instantly.
0: What kind of money back? Is there
2: no
0: a guarantee?
2: Trouble.
0: If you pay a witch to put a spell on the weather and then it rains anyway.
2: Do you get your money back? No.
0: So then what's the spell's no good?
2: Well, they have a success rate that they can share.
7: That they can make up.
2: But they can say they it always works.
0: Right, okay.
2: Well, I remember.
10: Southern California that doesn't rain.
2: Yeah, that's true. But I remember the night before our wedding, I talked to the guy that was running the venue, and they said there's a 50% chance of rain. Do you want to spend the extra $500 on a rain tent or not? I was like,
0: he didn't know who he was talking to.
2: I was like, you know, I don't know. I don't live here. What does your gut say? He said, my gut says you're going to be fine. And it rained, and everybody had to carry all the tables into another area in a gazebo, and everyone had to be shoved into one small area for dinner because no one else had, because there was no rain tent.
0: So glad I skipped it.
2: Ah, you missed a lot of great stuff. There have been many tragic things happening in the skies in the last 48 hours. You had the bungee jump accident with that woman in Brazil. You had the skydiving plane that went down, the helicopter crash with Oliver Tree. And then yesterday, a B-52 plane went down, killed 8 people. So I just wanted to bring some fun things that are happening in the sky when no one dies. And this is just a good old-fashioned mystery. If you remember, a while back, there was a jetpack man that was being seen around LAX. He's back!
3: No. 21 just had a potential skydiver around 4,000 feet.
11: What was that?
3: At Samsung 41, we just had somebody cross above us around 4,000 feet in a wingsuit.
11: Are you serious?
2: In a wingsuit.
11: Hey, American 2041, did you copy that?
12: We did. We're looking for him.
11: Hey, Delta 895 and Southwest 4882 for you guys straight in.
2: And they said, basically...
0: This sounds like most of the calls that Johnny screens for our show. they got good quality. Pick up line 3.
2: No
0: they
2: wonder
0: great.
2: These, like, accidents keep happening. I bet no one can understand each other.
0: Yeah.
12: GTA 6 came out early.
11: That's exactly what happened.
2: The jetpack man is back. So we have yet another sighting around LAX. Will he be seen again? Who is it? Some people call him a winged man. Some people call him a jetpack man.
0: I thought last time they were pretty sure jetpack man was just a mannequin with a drone attached to him. Now, that was the theory that was going around.
2: That was one of the theories. I don't think they proved anything.
0: Huh. Well, listen, we salute you, jetpack man, and we welcome you back to the friendly skies here in Southern California as we get into a brand new hour of the show and perhaps the greatest hour of your life next on KROQ. Good morning.

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12: Oh, yeah. Good morning. Welcome to your Tuesday K-Rock Klein Alley Show. Just after 7 o'clock. Gonna be another beauty outside. Inside, not so much. You don't believe us? You can see what's happening on YouTube right now. We are streaming there for all of your viewing pleasures and displeasures. And many people have regretted checking out the show for the very first time. Allie, there's a couple of people that say they finally went over to the YouTube because they wanted to see. I think yesterday you said your boobs were getting bigger already because of your pregnancy.
13: Someone was like, I gotta see this for myself.
12: Yeah, that finally was the thing that convinced someone to check out the YouTube, and they instantly regretted it. So,
14: yeah,
12: you know. Oh, that was Omar. Yeah. So watch.
13: Well, here they are, Omar. A jigga jigga jigga.
12: Oh,
13: a jigga jigga jigga. A jigga jigga.
12: Watch with warning, I guess is what we say. But we are here live on K-Rock as well. If you need us, phones, text line 800-520-1067.
14: Watch with warning?
12: Watch with warning.
13: Warning.
12: I would say just be careful.
14: Discretion is advised.
12: Proceed with caution is what I'm saying. Because a lot of people saying that they enjoyed the show until they looked at it. And I could play some of these calls, Allie, but it's not going to make any of us feel good about ourselves.
13: Come on. I'm sure we can find a compliment hidden deep.
12: Not in this batch. Hold on. No, let's skip that batch. Hold on. I'll skip this batch as well. Eventually here, there's someone.
13: Not even an I love you guys, but you're freakish type of call.
12: There's a child that likes the show.
15: Hi, Karen and Allie. My parents sometimes let me hear your podcast, and I'm a big fan. I can't wait for your next one. Oh, and also, Klein, I can't believe you can't remember people's names that much. The next thing you're forgetting is your kid's names. That's a sick burn.
12: All right, I got sick burned by that kid.
14: What the hell? Sound effects, too?
12: Some kid burned me, and he audio sniper. And he's already better than Jake is at making audio. I mean,
15: that's a sick burn.
13: Kids, oh, that wrong. Echo.
12: You know what's really annoying is ever since we did that thing where you guys brought in coworkers and I failed at remembering who they were because I don't remember names very well.
14: You want to tell everybody the apology tour you went on?
12: I went on a slight tour to the people that were offended because a lot of them were, and I just said, hey.
13: A little bit of damage control.
12: Just want to let you know.
14: Man, I really do know your name.
12: I always knew your name. I just sometimes can't come up with it in the moment. And the reality is
13: I have brain damage, you see.
12: And the guy that I called Red Splotchy Face Guy has now officially changed his email signature at work to Red Splotchy Face Guy. Which I feel bad about because he does have a legitimate title. I mean, the guy really worked hard. He's the chief something or other around here.
13: Look, well, you take for granted that we all bust each other's balls every day and we've developed this thick, scaly skin. And then when you just do a casual, hey, red flat splotchy face guy, you forget that other people don't get ridiculed on a daily basis.
14: But
13: and these words can hurt.
14: This guy has a pretty good sense of humor then.
12: Yeah, I agree. I actually have a lot of respect for him because he sent an email to someone unrelated and he just signed it instead of his name. Like where Allie has her signature, comedy and improv or whatever
13: and
12: stupid
13: shenanigans.
12: Thing. Shenanigans, right. Whatever stupid. This guy changed his name in all the emails he sends out to red splotchy face guy.
13: Right.
16: What's his name, Klein?
14: Red Splotch.
12: Yeah. I don't know his name. It's not important what his name
14: is. Splotchy.
12: The important thing is he's got a nickname
16: Splotch,
12: now.
16: Man.
12: Everyone knows. Everyone's born with a name. That means nothing. When you get a nickname, that's when you're cool.
13: Right.
14: Totally.
13: And if Red Splotchy Face Man has a kill list, you're at the top.
12: He is on my prediction for coworkers that may or may not have a kill list. That's all I'm saying. It's K-Rock. Good morning.

0: 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We will give away a jumbo giant TCL TV and a mountain of meat.
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0: Every day this week to get you ready for Father's Day on Sunday. 75-inch TCL QM7L TV, soundbar as well, and Vons Albertson Pavilion's gift card so you can buy all the meat you could possibly handle, a mountain of meat and a giant TV. And today, we were inspired by something that happened very recently in a petty claims court, Alley. We met a father that had a solution and for his daughter's cold hands, because she claimed she was cold in the morning, even though it was May, I believe, when we had this conversation, or early June, and this is what we learned on our show.
2: I wear mittens. And it's hot.
0: Well, she's wearing mittens today?
3: My daughter complains that it's cold in the morning, so I bought her some mittens.
4: These are such guy solutions.
0: So she said she was cold, and so you sent her to school in mittens.
4: Gloves?
3: Yes.
0: So this is a dad-lution right here. This is the way that dads solve problems. Not necessarily the right way to solve them, but daughter said she was chilly in the morning, so he ordered her some mittens. And the mom said she goes to school looking like she's dressed like a freak.
4: Yeah, but this is the way that a lot of guys think. And this is the way that a lot of dads solve problems.
0: Right.
4: It's not necessarily the traditional way to solve something, but it gets the job done. And right. Only dads can solve problems right. This way.
0: Problem, girl's cold, solution, mittens. Now, meanwhile, a woman would rather we talk about why she's feeling cold. Right?
4: Would say, why don't you complain to any guy who will listen?
0: So, anyway, that is a dadlution at its finest. We will take some of the dadlutions, whatever your father has come up with over the years, to solve problems, even if they were not necessarily the right way to solve the problem.
4: Especially solving injury problems.
0: Oh, man.
4: There's any medical problems?
0: Home improvement, injury stuff,
4: yeah.
0: Transport. There's a million different ways that dads have a way to solve issues. So we'll get to those stories later this morning. Chance for you to win your way, win this giant TV and a giant mountain of meat. Right now, though, if you want to win, take Allie's money. 800-520-1067. Five questions about the news. You will learn a thing or two about what's happening in the world. And even better, Allie will be forced to pay you her actual money if you beat her. And all you got to do is compete by getting on the phones now at 800-520-1067. That is next.
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0: the only thing happening in the world right now is World Cup related, or the incredible price of the what is it, the StockX? What was the
1: SpaceX? I actually bought some this morning.
0: Allie couldn't get in on it. She thought she was in on it. She was counting all of her riches, only to realize that she never had send, so she has none of it, and it keeps going up, up, up. But there's other things happening in the world, believe it or not, things that you may not be aware of. But if you do know more than Allie, who's putting together the next batch of ADD News right now, we pay the people, at least Allie does, with her actual money. If you want to win and you have no problem taking the money from a pregnant woman who may or may not have twins or triplets inside of her, we don't know. Now's a good time to be on the phone, and we say good morning to all of these contestants. But we will say good morning special to Brian and Irvine, who is waiting on the phone right now. Good morning, Brian.
2: Good morning, everybody. Sweet dibbits.
0: Sweet dibbits to you. Five questions. Allie will leave the studio to everyone else that we didn't get to. Thank you for calling and attempting to get through. You'll have another chance tomorrow right around this time. Allie is leaving the K-Rock studios right now, sandwich in hand. So early for a sandwich. Right. Let's go ahead and get into your round as soon as this begins. Answer these questions quickly, confidently, and accurately. Let's see how you would have done if you were not Brian on the phone right now.
3: Allie knows the news.
0: This person, currently incarcerated, will be released February 23rd of 2028, which is 4 months earlier than his initial release date. Who is it?
2: O.J. Simpson.
0: OJ, that would be interesting. We go to question number two. Spam has teamed up with this animated character that may or may not be one of the ingredients inside of a can of Spam.
2: I am going to go the Spam character, Pooh Bear.
0: Pooh Bear.
2: Dang it.
0: Go to question number two. Three, excuse me. This former Goonie was rushed to the hospital after having a mid-air emergency on a plane.
2: Chunk. Whoever played Chunk.
0: Chunk. One of those truffle shuffles at 30,000 feet. We go to question number four. The FBI claims that they disrupted a terror plot that was going to attack the UFC fight that took place at the White House. And there's a little details about what was going to happen, supposedly. What was the terror plot? What was going to supposedly happen at that UFC event before it was disrupted by the FBI?
2: I'm going to go with it was supposed to be a bomb somewhere nearby.
0: Bomb nearby. And we go to question number five. This power couple is back together just in time for Wimbledon. Which power couple will be back on the court playing together?
2: Oh, the Williams sisters.
0: The Williams sisters. All right, let's go ahead and score it at the end. Allie is re-entering the K-Rock studios in moments. And if you're trying to watch us now, apparently there's all sorts of technical issues on the stream. So maybe you're back to radio just listening to us, which is probably for the best. We go to question number one. Allie.
1: Yeah.
0: This person, currently incarcerated, will now be released February 23rd of 2028, 4 months earlier than their initial release date.
1: I believe that's your BFF, Diddy.
4: Great guy like Diddy.
0: First of all, not my BFF, and that quote that Omar plays a lot is completely out of context.
1: Did he do his time? No, he didn't.
0: He's getting out early. Sadly, the contestant, Brian, thought it was O.J. Simpson. Hate to inform you that O.J. Simpson is dead. I don't know if you knew that, but he's no longer
1: He's been released early from life.
0: So we go to question number two right now. Allie's up 1-0. Spam has teamed up with this animated character that may or may not be one of the ingredients inside of Spam.
1: Oh. SpongeBob?
0: All right. Allie says SpongeBob. Good guess. He said Pooh Bear. Also interesting guess.
1: Oh, good. Yeah.
0: Correct answer, sadly, is Hello Kitty.
1: How is that possibly an ingredient in Spam?
0: You never know what's in there, Allie. It's a lot of mystery, right?
1: Yeah, that's true.
0: I would imagine there's probably a little Hello Kitty
1: in there.
0: A
1: cat? Yeah,
0: so,
1: sure.
0: So Hello Kitty seems like whenever anyone needs a collab, they just go with Hello Kitty because that's such a passionate fan base, those Hello Kitty fans.
1: They are obsessed. And it's been like decades. And they've done nothing.
0: I don't know.
1: Hasn't Hello Kitty just sat there for decades and just everyone just keeps buying it?
0: I was going on an airplane one time. I don't even remember which airline it was, but some of the planes were painted with Hello Kitty on them. I don't even know what the collaboration was. And there were all these people that were going to board the plane with me, and then they realized that we were not getting onto one of the Hello Kitty painted planes, and the people decided they didn't want to go on the plane.
1: What?
0: They wanted to, and I go, what's it matter? It's only on the outside of the plane.
1: Yeah, you can't even see it.
0: So,
1: I mean, why not decorate on the inside if it really matters?
0: I heard this group of I felt like 20 women were like, put us on the whatever the next flight is that's going to be on the Hello Kitty plane.
1: Some Hello Kitty freaks are like hidden in plain sight, too.
0: I know.
1: You don't realize. Like, my wife was even like, oh, my old Bad Bats Maru keytrain. I missed it. And I'm like, what?
0: They should wear something to self-identify.
1: Yes.
0: Question number three. Allie's still up one. This former Goonie was rushed to the hospital after experiencing an in-flight medical emergency.
1: I don't know anything about the Goonies. What about the guy who's like, hey, hey you.
0: Oh, no. You really don't know anything about the Goonies. You're so close.
1: Is that him?
0: Hey, you
1: guys. Hey, guys. That's right. Hey, you guys.
0: He guessed it was Chunk.
1: Isn't that him?
0: And that's what you're guessing. Allie's guessing. Who's Allie?
5: Sloth.
0: That's
5: Sloth?
0: Right. Yeah. That's
1: right. Chunk, Sloth. Come on.
0: Allie's doppelganger. The correct answer, though, is Corey Feldman.
1: Oh, that's Corey right. I did see that. Yeah.
0: So I don't know if it was a medical emergency or he's just performing his music. But one way or another.
1: Oh, my God. We saw that live, and that was a crazy travesty.
0: Go to question four. Allie's still up one. The FBI claims that they disrupted a terrorism plot that was scheduled to hit the UFC event at the White House. What exactly were some of the details of this terror plot that they apparently disrupted?
1: I believe they were using drones to try and explode some stuff, some buildings.
0: Explosive drones was the plan that was shut down, supposedly. He guessed explosives nearby. So I'm going to give him the point on that, even though he said bombs, but whatever. You both get the point.
1: I feel like they easily could have been like, yeah, no, that was planned through the celebration, through Trump.
0: Good work.
1: Like, exploding drones seems like something they would have planned.
0: That seems to be where the future's headed, which is super freaky. I used to just be freaked out by the pervert that was trying to spy on me with his drone.
1: But imagine that, you know, because some of these fireworks shows are becoming drone shows. What if they did drone show and then all of them exploded?
0: Right.
1: Like fireworks.
5: Oh, great.
0: We go to question number five, and Allie is up one still. This power couple is back at it, just in time for Wimbledon. Back on the court together.
1: Yeah, that would be Serena and Venus Williams.
0: He said that as well, the Williams sisters. They didn't want to go back, but their father forced them to.
1: Still.
0: So they will be back on the court and playing together for Wimbledon. And sadly, Brian, you put in a decent effort, but Adley still bested you by one. And what must you shamefully admit over the airways of K-Rock?
2: My name is Brian from Irvine, and Allie knows the news.
0: This is Evanescence, and then later this morning we will give you a chance to see Evanescence, not once but twice, once right here at the Kia Forum in July, and then again in Montreal, Canada. So listen to this so you're ready to go.

0: Let's check in on the Serta Counting Sheep.
1: Why aren't we counting anymore?
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1: We'll never get counted again!
2: Nope.
3: Serta, we make

0: And now, the next chapter of the Serta Counting Sheep.
1: Hey, Uncle Number One, why aren't we counted anymore?
2: Let me tell you a story. Long ago, Serta invented the perfect sleeper mattress.
1: Oh, no!
2: Oh, yes. It says the all-new Serta Perfect Sleeper with the Q4 support system has 4-in-1 perfectly interlinked coils that help relieve aches and back pain for perfect sleep night after night.
1: We'll never get counted again.
2: Nope.
3: Serta, we make the world's best mattress.
4: My appetite is beginning to change the more pregnant I get. And I usually am pretty healthy in the morning, as you've seen me eat my breakfast. Usually it's a combination of eggs, egg whites mixed with veggies. And, you know, then I've got a banana, some carrots, things like that
5: Whatever it is you're snacking on stinks usually. That's how we can tell that you're grazing. It's some sort of smell wafting through the studio and or the back
4: Sometimes
5: office.
4: I do want to nosh on a nice raw or gently cooked slice of broccoli.
5: And for those of you that are new to the show, the last time Allie was pregnant, which was a few years now, she had a milking room here at K-Rock,
4: I could milk cows and make cheese.
5: And after that milking room was no longer being used for her to lactate, it was a lactation cube or something, she turned it into her own egg room because her smelly eggs were ruining everyone's day, so she went in there.
4: That was my hard-boiled egg phase.
5: Yeah, it was a terrible phase.
4: Had a lot of different phases with eggs.
5: I like it how Taylor Swift has these phases that are like
4: her
5: sexy
4: eras.
5: Her eras. This was Allie's egg eras. It was the worst era. Her
4: runny over easy era.
5: So people would go into that room, her pumping room, and that became her egg room. Mm-hmm. So she's got a long history of eating terribly smelly things.
4: But I did successfully, I mean, I gained a lot of weight the first time I was pregnant. I gained 55 pounds, I believe, and then I lost it all. It took 2 years plus to lose it all again and kind of get my body back. I'm in a really good place, and I've already noticed over the past couple of weeks that the scale's starting to creep up a little bit.
5: That's
4: my
5: a good
4: appetite
5: sign.
4: To a degree. Great.
6: Show's gonna be funny again.
4: But
7: how
4: I don't.
7: How much weight on average are you supposed to gain during pregnancy?
4: They don't really have a number necessarily.
7: Oh, they don't?
4: I think most people gain about 20 to 30 pounds.
5: But let me just.
7: And you gained 55?
4: Yes,
5: yeah.
4: Correct.
5: Yeah,
4: nice.
7: Cool.
5: And her son. I
7: you
5: was
7: gave
5: like,
7: no F's,
5: what,
7: did you?
5: What was,
7: no.
5: he, what was he, 8 pounds at birth or something?
4: He was 8.7.
5: So let's
4: I
5: do
4: believe.
5: Some basic math here. Hold on. So carry the 1, 8 pounds. So Allie, so that was eight, that takes care of 8 of it. And then the other 40 something was you. All you.
4: No. After I gave birth, I had still gained 55 pounds.
5: Oh, after he was, okay. So throw 8 on top of that.
7: I did not know that at all.
5: Oh, yeah. Omar, look at
7: that
5: the pictures.
7: That is crazy.
4: Some of it was bloating.
5: There's photographic evidence of it. It was crazy.
4: Some of the pictures I see from when he was first born, I was like, ah, God. Like,
5: Allie said that at the hospital.
4: I thought it was another person, but it was just my shoulder.
5: They gave her a room for two, and I said, oh, you had to deliver with another person. She goes, just for me. A room for two for just for me.
4: So I decided I don't want that to happen again, but I'm already noticing, like this morning I went to go make what I normally make for breakfast, and I was so disgusted by it. I was like, I don't want eggs. I don't want egg whites. All I want is carbs and cheese. I just want a grilled cheese sandwich. I just want cheese and crackers. I want all things carb and cheese because
5: right.
4: That's what's delicious and that's what feels good to eat. But I'm trying to resist because I know that that's my brain telling me, eat this, you dummy. My real Allie has to say, whoa, eat the banana instead.
7: No, that's not the real Allie. The real Allie's Fat Allie.
5: Fat Allie's the real Allie. Yeah,
4: the real Allie growing up had 3 bowls of cereal in the morning.
5: Yeah,
7: that makes sense.
5: I'm going to tell you, the first time I went out, the first time I met Allie ever, it was over a decade ago. I took her out. I said, let's get coffee. I thought we were getting regular cups of coffee, just a coffee place. They had an option at this coffee place that one of the cups was an edible cup. You could actually.
7: No way.
5: Yes. Do you remember this, Allie? Because
4: yeah.
5: You ordered it.
4: Oh, and I ate it.
5: Yes. Allie.
4: I even drank it, I ate it.
5: I thought we were sitting down to have regular coffee and regular cups. And Allie goes.
4: And I was like, anyway.
5: She goes, you know, this cup you can eat. And she ate the whole cup. And I go, wow,
4: well,
5: that's
4: eating.
5: My girl.
4: Well, because
5: that's
4: I also,
5: my Fat Allie.
4: If I'm going to use everything, it's like I use the whole cow, I use the whole coffee.
5: Right. I didn't want to tell Allie this, but she actually did not have one of the edible cups, but she ate it anyway. Hold on the phone right now. I can't believe we're going to see her again. This is Fat Allie. This is the Allie that we used
4: no,
5: to know.
4: No, it's
5: know
4: not.
5: And hello?
8: Hey, Allie. It's me. Long time. How you been?
4: No, I don't. Fat Allie, get out of here. You're not needed.
8: Can't wait to come back.
4: No.
8: I missed you. Hold on.
5: Oh, she's eating. Oh, there she goes. What is possibly going on there, Fat Allie?
8: I'm just eating my morning spoonful of mayonnaise.
4: No. That's not a spoonful of mayonnaise.
5: That's amazing.
6: It's a whole time.
8: This isn't a spoon, it's a ladle.
4: Look, stop.

0: problematic. Hey, Fat Ali, we missed you so much here at K-Rock. You used to be funny. You didn't care about anything.
1: Go
0: you
1: away. You're
0: you
1: not missed.
0: A great punchline.
2: Oh, we're going to have so much fun eating for four or five or whatever. It doesn't matter.
1: Okay.
2: Hold on, my Postmates is here.
1: No, why are you ordering Postmates? You're already eating. What could you possibly be ordering?
2: Jimmy!
0: Oh, she knows.
2: Yeah, I had two waffles, six eggs, two more waffles, and six more eggs.
1: That's many eggs and
0: waffles. That's a huge order right there.
2: But I'm eating light today because I got to run later.
1: Oh, okay. Well, at least you're staying active. That's important.
2: I mean, I got to run to Costco to get more snack-sized bags of chips.
1: Come on. Those aren't even snack-sized. They're massive.
0: Yeah, those are
1: bags.
0: Massive family-sized bags.
2: Okay, let's agree to disagree. Gotta go.
0: Okay.
2: I'm bulking.
0: Okay.
2: Yeah. See you soon, Allie. Fat out.
0: All right, fat
1: no, we
0: out.
1: Don't say fat
3: oh,
1: out.
3: Man, she sounds so much better than
0: she's so funny.
3: I love
0: Fat Allie. God, bring her back.
1: And you know what?
0: You were so missed.
1: It's not going to happen, all right? Got my banana here.
0: All right, yeah, good luck. You try that with a ladle full of mayonnaise. That's how you got to enjoy your banana.
1: Actually, that does sound pretty good.
0: We got to take a break, believe it or not. Allie's chair will not be the only thing that will be tested over the next few months.
1: Does anyone have any cheese?
0: It's very exciting. We'll be right back. We've got your news to get to and much, much more. Already people saying replace Allie with Fat Allie when she leaves for maternity leave. I agree. Let's bring Fat Allie in here full time. We got to take a quick break. More show next.
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9: Big TVs, big meat. 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As we get you ready for the father of all giveaways, which is coming up next hour. 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It's all coming up on K-Rock. Good morning.

0: There's lots of reputable places you could be getting your news from. But you decided to get it from K-Rock this morning, so here we go.
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2: One place we would not recommend for tourists coming to LA to visit would be the downtown area. I think we can agree it's not necessarily a go-to destination in LA, whether you live here or not. There are still some good music venues down there, but now the
0: there's
2: stats...
0: good restaurants down. I mean,
2: yeah, there are.
0: There's a couple gyms downtown, but it's definitely not...
3: It's definitely a place you want to get, you want to hang out, like outside on the street.
0: No.
3: At all.
0: No.
3: Unless you want to get mugged or jumped. I got jumped
2: or laid.
3: There.
0: Yeah. Oh, you got jumped down in downtown?
3: Oh, yeah. Right in front of the LA Mission, dude. Yeah, it was real bad.
2: Recently?
3: No. This is probably, I was 18 years old.
2: Oh,
3: yeah,
2: 17, okay.
3: 18. Something
0: probably
3: like that,
0: probably
3: yeah.
0: deserved it.
3: I was doing some illegal activity, but yeah. I did not deserve it at all. No.
2: They're like, this guy's going to mug me. I might as well mug him first.
0: Someone's beating up someone here.
4: Turf.
0: But
4: yeah.
0: You know, it's a lot of cities, a lot of the downtown is
2: the most vibrant part of the city,
0: it's
2: right?
0: All go to the downtown. People go like, oh, and you know, you see... The downtown skyline of L.A., it's not necessarily, doesn't have the same wow factor as a lot of other cities. Because
2: but it has a charm to it looking from a distance, and then you visit and you're like, goo.
0: It has potential. There's
2: yeah.
0: potential there.
2: Well, apparently it is one of the deadest downtowns in the entire country.
5: Los Angeles is one of the most dead downtowns in the world. That is according to architecture firm Gensler's 2026 City Pulse report. Downtown L.A. was the 20th least vibrant city in the world and 11th most dead in the U.S. Downtown L.A. LA's vibrancy dropped when a bunch of businesses left after the pandemic. Of course, the remaining restaurants and shops are struggling with fewer visitors. They also say that perception that downtown LA is unsafe contributes to its deadness.
2: Yeah,
0: but we spray painted that building.
2: Well, that's, I think, also why businesses don't want to move into that area, because if everyone's just tagging everything, they don't want to have a building, move everybody in there, and then just have it be destroyed. So they're like, why don't we just move it to another area where it's least likely to have a bunch of crime around the building?
3: The amount of tagging that went on that building in that short amount of time leads me to believe that the police don't give any F's when it comes down to people doing that sort of stuff.
2: Well, it was like an organized effort because there were people that traveled from other countries just to tag that building.
0: Yeah.
3: Which leads to my point. Can't you just stop it?
2: I don't think they had enough
3: people at once.
2: I think there were so many, and then I think they did arrest some, but everyone was tagging, and then as soon as the cops showed up, they all scattered. It's like
4: they have other priorities, you know.
0: Well, you would like to believe that that would be low on their list of priorities over anything else, but it seems like all the other things that you know we've needed them for, cars being stolen,
3: breaking.
0: Yeah, they're
3: not doing anything there either.
0: Right, they're not doing that either. So where are the priorities happening?
2: Yeah, exactly. Tributes for Oliver Tree continued to pour in yesterday. This, you know, from many, many collaborators who all said he was a one-of-a-kind talent. His exes were even posting tributes, which really says a lot about you, I think, when your exes are saying nice things after you die. But in an interview he did a few weeks before he died, this is being shared everywhere. It is creepy to watch now because in this interview, he details his will. He's guys in his early 30s talking about what's going to happen when he dies. And it is sad to hear this, but it's also kind of beautiful because he did have a very interesting plan.
6: When I die, I've set it up. My will is set up that when I pass, my family, no one's going to get a penny. If I have a wife or kids or anything, not getting a penny. I'll get my kids through college. All the money's going to go back to artists. So I've set up a foundation. It's called Dr. Oliver Tree's Art Grants for Baby Geniuses. And it's set up so that basically the interest generated from my music will take mostly that, but there's also room for other money because when I die, my art will continue to have residuals and probably be worth more than it is now. People will finally appreciate my stupid videos and my stupid songs. I have basically a committee that I've set up when I pass, and I plan to do it while I'm alive. Basically, everyone will vote on who the money goes to each year and a few different people, and it will be in the spirit of the Oliver Tree Project.
2: Ooh. Pretty incredible that, you know, now that he's gone, this is already set up. The fact that he already set up this foundation, you know, before he passed away is pretty incredible.
3: Part of that video is that I think he's dressed like Shrek.
0: Yeah,
2: he is. He's painted green while he's saying all this. He's like, someone's going to appreciate my videos.
0: he is an absolute weirdo, and I mean that in the best possible
2: way.
0: But as he's having this serious conversation about what will happen to him, he is sitting there painted green and dressed like Shrek. In most of the videos that you see, he's wearing some sort of a getup or a costume or an ensemble or a ridiculous haircut. So he was an absolute one-of-one weirdo, and the world is less fun with that. We appreciate him. Not Miles.
3: Not
0: who yelled at me for playing his song twice yesterday, but... How could you do that? How could you do that?
2: Here was one of the stupidest things you've ever heard. Yes, the Knicks won the NBA championship after 53 years. It's an incredible accomplishment. But unfortunately, a lot of people are more interested in the fact that Taylor Swift not only attended a finals game, but attended a playoff game as well. They're so obsessed with it that they have purchased one of the seats she was in during the playoffs. The Cleveland Cavaliers auctioned off a courtside seat that Taylor Swift sat in for Game 4 of the Eastern Conference Finals, and the chair sold for a final price of $7,000.
3: The physical seat?
2: The seat. They sold her chair.
3: I mean, is somebody going to sniff that, or what are they doing there?
0: Smart business move on their part, because these things, I'm sure, cost, you know, $50 to make or whatever, and they can just, anytime a celebrity sits down.
2: And it's just a folding chair, right?
0: No, well, so, yeah, depending on, I guess, if they're courtside. Yeah,
2: yeah, this is a courtside seat.
3: It's just a folding chair.
0: Folding
3: seat.
0: So those are even probably less. You can buy folding chairs at Costco for, I think, less than $20.
2: Yeah. And how do you verify that, though? Do you think that they knew? I mean, at the end of the game, there's just somebody coming in and collecting the folding chairs. They don't. They're not saving the one that Taylor Swift sat in and going, hold on, pull that one off to the side. Someone's got to sniff it and auction it off later.
0: You don't think the Knicks could make a S-ton of money right now if they just went through that whole celebrity row of theirs and said,
3: well,
0: who wants to buy
3: it? I saw somewhere where, who's Timothy Chalamet dating?
4: Kylie Jenner.
3: Kylie Jenner's seat is selling for like $1,700.
0: That seat that she sat in.
3: Right.
0: So these must be for chair sniffers.
2: What are we doing?
0: Because it's funny, no one's buying the Fat Joe
2: chair. Do you
0: think it's
2: creepy old men, or is it women that are like, no, oh my God, I'm obsessed?
0: Creepy old men.
2: Okay.
0: Creepy old men. This is the chair sniffing community, because why would they not buy the Ben Stiller seat or the you know, no one wants
2: his farts.
0: No one wants to smell Ben Stiller. But what you
2: see, one woman who's like, finally Ben Stiller's chair.
0: So I find that to be very strange.
2: Or is there one creepy old guy who's collecting the chairs of all these women?
0: Oh, perhaps.
2: This is my used chair room, and I'll just go through and I'll sniff, go down the run.
7: No, don't sit down.
2: Don't sit down. Please don't.
0: Those aren't for
2: sitting. That's Kylie Jenner's fart seats.
0: They're for sniffing. He brings company over. There's not enough seats at the table. They're like, you have a room full of chairs, sir.
2: There's a bunch of folding chairs here. Don't touch those!
0: Don't touch those for sniffing!
2: I paid $7,000 for that chair.
0: Oh, man. We are weird.
2: Yep, that's good, though.
0: It's good for some.
2: It makes money for some people.
0: Yeah. Get into a brand new hour of the show right now, and I believe it will be the greatest hour of your life. Here we go.
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0: By the way, the chair Alley is sitting in right now in the K-Rock studios. We're going to go ahead and start a speed auction. Currently start the bidding at $1, and we'll see what we get that up to. This thing came with a bunch
7: It's going to go down.
0: Came with a bunch of stains already, and there it is. You can see what it looks like.
2: Looks like there's an indentation of my ass.
0: Yep. So if whoever collects these chairs, maybe you want this one to your collection right now. We will go ahead and give that away.
2: This is probably some of my breakfast from days past.
0: Great.
2: Crumbs. Mystery stains that will never come out. This is a one of one, guys.
0: One of one. Hey, you're on the phone. You want Allie's chair? Hi.
11: Hey, Allie. It's me. Long time.
0: Oh, no.
2: Get
0: Fat
2: out of here.
0: Fat
2: Allie, you got to break the chair, you bitch.
0: Calm down. That's Fat Allie calling back twice in one day. It's unbelievable.
2: I wonder if people would want it more with Fat Allie or Skinny Allie.
0: I think no one would want it more. I mean, the chair deserves a raise, clearly, when Fat Allie re-enters the studio.
2: It's going to get a lower.
0: If you would like to join us this hour, remember these numbers. You'll need them. 800-520-1067. We have lots and lots to get to this hour, lots to give you as well. Giant TVs and giant piles of meat in your future. This is the theme for the hour as we get ready for Father's Day on Sunday. We'll be talking about your dadlutions. These are solutions to problems that dads came up with, either because of laziness or because maybe there's some secret genius to it, where they don't believe in solving the problem the right way. They solve the problem the dad way.
2: Well, you've, I'm sure, done this millions of times with your
0: kids. Of course. I can't think of any examples right now, but I do know in the time, like, when I solve a problem, I immediately am told by my wife that all I did was make the problem worse. And I said, I solved this problem.
2: Mm-hmm.
0: This is now something you can cross off that nonstop, never-ending list you have in your brain of things we have to deal with, because it's been taken care of.
2: And it's been taken care of creatively.
0: Right.
2: I admire the creativity of dads solving problems.
0: But you didn't get them a backpack. You just used duct tape and Ziploc bags. I'm like, yep, that's right. We solved it.
2: It's that old IKEA bag. It never stops becoming useful.
0: So this hour, we will hear some stories about dadlutions, either that your dad used on you or that you as a father used, and someone will leave here with a giant 75-inch TCL TV soundbar. And $100 to buy all that meat.
2: 562 said they'll buy my chair for $100.
0: Well, that's probably going to be a winning bid right there. If they're legitimate, so get ready for your chair. It's KROQ.

0: Time for us to solve some of the internet's biggest riddles. Internet designed two reasons and two reasons only. Clickbait, masturbate. We can only do one of them on the radio. It's time for clickbait. Bait. A lot of these things, you know, they force you to, you must click. You need answers. Your brain must get the answers. And according to the internet this week, there is one thing that you should be doing if you are nervous about going on a first date. And one thing you can do to instantly calm your nerves before you go on that date. And now this is backed by research, science, and this has just been released in the last 24 hours. Allie, what do you think it is?
1: I think before you go on a date, you need to eat. Even if you're going to dinner, I don't think you should go on a first date hungry. Just like you shouldn't go to a grocery store when you're starving, because you're not going to make good decisions and you're just going to make an ass out of your choices. You got to eat a decent meal before you go out, so that you don't act a fool and focus more on the eating part than the date part.
0: I think a lot of people think to themselves, I'm not going to eat anything. I got a date coming up. It's going to cost me money anyway. I might as well just eat there. But the idea that you go in already full means you can focus on more important things.
1: Exactly. And then you're not worried about the menu. You're not thinking about, what do I want to order? Because that part is already done.
0: As Jake said, that way you can put all your energy on knocking the back out that punani. Right, Jake?
2: Back out that punani, banana.
0: So
1: banana.
0: That's the point. You can't do that if you're thinking about ordering mozzie sticks the whole time.
1: And
0: right?
1: When you're hungry, you just do dumb stuff. You just gotta make
0: Allie
1: an ass
0: says,
1: of yourself.
0: Eat. Eat before the date. Jake, I know that you are...
1: He has a pre-date ritual.
0: Single? What is his... Oh, he dumps out. Nervous poops.
1: Yeah, what do? You do a couple different things, don't you?
2: I'm just so lucky to have one. I don't know if I have a ritual.
1: I thought you said you would, like, drink one beer, poop,
0: He has the shower
2: this
0: beer.
2: Every day.
1: Oh, okay.
2: That's just a normal day.
0: Oh. That's a pre-day ritual, not date.
1: Got it.
0: What do you think it is, Jake?
2: I do think it's having, like, a shot. Like a shot of a tequila or whatever, just to get loose and, like, you know, comfortable and willing to share or whatever else.
1: Make sure you smell like whiskey when you meet her.
0: I can see why that would be potentially a red flag. You show up and the person that you're meeting for the first time already smells of booze, but I guess...
2: It's a shot.
0: No, I know. I that's the thing you could tell that person. It was just a shot, but if they go give you a hug or whatever...
1: Wait, we're prude?
0: And they go, I'm just saying that I could see why that would be potentially... I mean, he showed up stinking like whiskey.
1: Yeah, I know. You got to make sure that you brush your teeth or something to make sure.
0: Go with something like vodka. It doesn't have a smell to it.
1: Yeah, I know.
0: Omar, this is the pre-date ritual that should keep you from being too nervous if you've got those pre-date, first-date jitters.
3: Now, is this pertaining to both men and ladies?
0: Yes.
3: Same thing, huh? Because I was going to say masturbating for dudes. I mean, that'll put you right at ease, and then, you kind of bleed the lines, and then you aren't going to be over-sexified. You know what I mean?
0: May cancel the date altogether. You got that out of, the chamber.
3: I don't think that's going to be it for the ladies, though. So I'm just going to go with, you just got to dump out before the date. I think if you dump out, you're going to feel a little lighter, a little looser. And, you're just going to have generally a better time.
1: Well, all right, how do Omar, you do that? Omar how do you says, just control when you do it?
0: Omar says dump out. Allie says eat before. And Jake says shot of vodka. You should have gone with your original gut, Omar, because according to this new research, masturbating, it calms the nerves, slows down the thought process. As you become aroused, the brain releases dopamine and endorphins, which give you the I've got this motivation and confident energy. And I don't know, to be completely
3: you think
0: honest.
3: Ladies are doing that?
1: As you're putting away the lotion and Kleenex box, you go, I got this.
0: And I know obviously, there was that iconic scene from Something About Mary where that was like a known thing, and that was Ben Stiller. I'm going to buy his chair. Not because of that scene.
1: Yeah, nice.
0: But the thought would be, right, are they talking about to completion, or are they talking about like...
1: No, absolutely to completion.
0: You don't think they're talking about edging yourself before
3: then
0: the date?
3: No, you'd be pent up.
1: Yeah, you would be a weirdo, completely jacked the entire date. You want to go all the way so that you're calm.
0: I guess if you give off those vibes of I don't really care at all if there's anything that happens, those vibes are probably much more...
1: I already had sex with myself. I don't need you.
0: You should see what I was doing
1: I
0: in the parking
1: the
0: lot.
1: I knocked the back out my punani.
0: moving on. And apparently that is for both genders.
1: Oh, cool.
0: So
1: I would never think to do that before a date.
0: Now,
1: bye.
0: You just think about it while you're driving home.
1: Yep.
0: Which is very different. All right, moving on. Next one.
1: Bye.
0: A new study reveals this is now the sweet spot. the amount of sleep you should be getting for healthy aging. Now, it does feel like every week, yes, there is a new report about how much sleep you should be getting. And it's constantly seems like it's shifting. Oh, the sweet spot is 8 hours. Anything less is no good. Oh, you don't want to get more than this or
1: then
0: it's too much.
1: Then it was like 6.8 hours.
0: Right. Everything's been shifting. But I guess they're focusing now on if you want to age in a healthy way, whatever the hell that means. This is how much sleep you really should be getting. There's a new sweet spot. It's a slight range, but somewhere between these numbers. That's what you should be getting every night. Anything less or anything more is killing you.
1: It's got to be like between... That's not a sweet spot. That is a problem spot. Between 6.5 and 7.5.
0: All right, Allie says 6.5 to 7.5 is her number. DJ Omar Khan, who, by the way, lives most of his life on 4 hours of sleep.
3: Yeah, 4 to 5 for sure. I'm going to say that I think for a long time we've been hearing, you know, anywhere between like 7 and 8. But I think if you want to live longer or age healthy, we're going to go another extra hour. I'm going to say 9.
1: Wow.
0: 9 hours.
1: 9 is a lot.
3: It is.
0: Jake the Nerd.
2: 12.
0: Spends most of
1: 12.
0: His day.
1: That's
0: Jake's day. Jake's,
2: yeah. That's how you age. Jake, perfectly.
0: Jake, listen, I saw Jake's driver's license picture from when he first came to L.A. over 20 years ago. He looks almost the same in the face, which is incredible.
1: Well, he does 12 hours collectively.
0: Yes, not in one long stretch.
1: Yeah, he does one long nap and then one long sleep.
0: Right, he'll do like a 6-hour nap and a 6-hour sleep or something like that, which is incredible.
2: I'm lucky.
0: All right, no one's... Well, Ali, you know what? You are the closest because the optimal sleep range, they say, if you want to actually age in a healthy way, is between 6.4 and 7.8 hours per night.
1: Woo!
0: In one long stretch.
1: So not even 8 hours.
0: Do not split it up. Anything over that, bad. But the magic number is somewhere between that 6.4 and 7.8.
1: Some people can sleep for so long. You know, Slugo was telling me he slept for a full 24 hours once.
0: That's incredible.
1: He slept a whole day.
0: That's incredible. But I feel like that,
2: so jealous.
0: I can't tell if that does
3: what drugs was he? I mean, he
1: I
3: was probably up for a week, though.
1: Yeah,
3: you know
1: he probably
3: what I mean?
1: Was.
3: That.
1: But he's like, go back to bed.
0: I do remember, like, after, like, a long trip to Vegas, where you, if you didn't have anything you had to do, and you didn't have any kids to take care of, there was the ability to kind of do that. I'm just going to sleep. I'll see you in a couple of days. That was a great recovery period.
1: I don't know if I've ever done that. If I did, it was because I was intensely hungover.
0: Last one. Here we go. It's clickbait.
1: Mate.
0: The most successful people in the world are willing to do this one extremely uncomfortable thing. If you want to be one of the most successful people in the world, you have to do this incredibly uncomfortable thing.
1: It's probably work out as soon as you wake up.
0: Work
1: like something
0: out.
1: Active.
0: Work out first thing in the morning, you
1: yeah.
0: think? Okay. If you want to be one of the world's most successful people, you must be willing to do this extremely uncomfortable thing, according to an expert. Jake the Nerd.
2: How about speak in front of people?
0: Mm-hmm. You have to be able to confidently speak in front of people. All right. Omar Khan.
3: I'm going to go with you have to have the ability to ask people for help. I think most successful people aren't afraid of knowing that they're not good at whatever part of, you know, their goal is.
1: They can delegate.
3: Right, exactly. So they ask for help and they have no ego you know, pertaining to whatever matter they're trying to accomplish.
0: When I saw this clickbait and it said the most successful people are willing to do this uncomfortable thing.
1: Ask someone's name if they forgot it.
0: I assumed it was you had to service that person with your mouth. If you wanted to be and I go, that sounds incredibly
1: it's uncomfortable to get on your knees for that long.
0: But apparently, that's right. You have to say no to good opportunities. No. Whereas if any of us get any opportunity for anything, we're like, yep. And apparently the real
3: they
0: success.
3: They have to stay their course, right?
0: They got to say, like, hold
3: got
0: on.
3: Right,
0: this is a good opportunity and maybe it's a little bit more money right now, but does it put me towards the way I want to go? If my goal is world domination and I got this opportunity over here, that seems fun, it's going to pay me a nice paycheck, but it's not going to put me towards my goal of world domination.
1: So I sort of said no to my radio job so that I could stay the course and be a famous actress?
0: Yeah.
1: That would have not worked out.
0: Could have still been working at that doll cafe, serving dolls lemonade.
1: I say no to these amazing opportunities.
0: When we get back from this quick, but that's why you are in the middle. That's why you're midding it.
1: Oh,
0: right
1: yeah,
0: now.
1: I settled.
0: You settled.
1: Proud of it. I don't have the confidence.
0: We're a show of settlers, and you have found your people. 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

0: Rock Lana Ellie Show. There are solutions to problems, and then there are dadlutions to problems. Sometimes better, and sometimes far worse.
1: And sometimes the words are even worse than dadlutions.
0: It was tough. We did spend way too long coming up with something better, and that's then we decided let's just go back to that. It makes no sense.
1: And Vanessa still can't pronounce it.
0: It's time for the father of all giveaways.
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0: We will take your calls at 800-520-1067. And what will someone win right now, Allie, here on K-Rock?
1: Well, you could win a 75-inch TCL. Hold on a minute. 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
0: So everything you could possibly need to make this the most epic Father's Day ever. That TV will be there so you can ignore your kids and family for the foreseeable future, or maybe they gather around, you all watch a movie together. Think of all that sports, all the Dodgers, all the football you could watch on that amazing TV, World Cup action as well. It's just unbelievable.
1: And then you read the specs of these TVs, and they're like, it has over 2,500 dimming features. I'm like, that's so many, so many dimming levels.
0: It's unbelievable. We were inspired for this topic during a recent petty claims court on the show when we did hear from a mother that was complaining that she didn't like the way that the dad dressed their kids for school. And that's when we learned this. It was a real dadlution.
3: I was mittened. And it's hot.
0: Well, she's wearing mittens today?
4: My daughter complains that it's cold in the morning, so I bought her some mittens.
1: These are such guy solutions.
0: So she said she was cold, and so you sent her to school in mittens.
1: Gloves?
4: Yes.
0: That's a real dad-lution right there. She's chilly. Let's just give her mittens, and she can wear them to school. We say good morning now to Mary on K-Rock, 800-520-1067. Got to give this TV to someone. Might as well be you. What's up, Mary?
5: Hi, good morning, everybody. Shout out to Net Bangers.
1: Nice.
0: Shout out, Net Bangers. What was your dad, Lucian?
5: So a few years ago, I got hit by a car. So anytime I was in a vehicle, I would get extreme anxiety from being near, like, any other cars or being on the road. But I needed to get to my doctor's appointments and physical therapy. So my dad had the bright idea of blindfolding me anytime we were on the road. But he didn't think about how that would look to everybody else. So we would get the craziest looks, he said. And I think the most concerning part was that nobody ever even bothered to call the cops.
1: Yeah, no one even pulled you over.
5: Yeah, I could have been kidnapped.
0: Right, so his plan was,
5: right,
0: rather than you just close your eyes and put on sunglasses like a normal person, we're going to put a blindfold on you, and you're going to sit there so you're not freaked out by cars, right?
5: Exactly.
0: And was this while you were in the passenger seat or the driver's seat?
1: Yep.
5: No, I was in the back.
0: Oh, in the back.
1: My God.
5: I had a broken leg. So.
1: I was in the trunk.
0: Man, even more of a, that's such a funny dadlution right there.
1: Well,
0: I got a solution. I'm going to blindfold you.
1: Makes
0: throw
1: sense
0: in, the back.
1: In a dad's mind to go, well, you can't be afraid of the cars if you can't see them.
0: Right. Like, I get that. I understand that thought process right there. We say good morning to Anthony now as we are celebrating some of the fine dadlutions that you've either come up with or grew up with. What's up, Anthony?
6: Yeah, when I was younger, I broke my arm and my dad took a broom handle and layered it, like measured it out to my arm, put it down there, and then taped my arm and said, all right, you're good to go.
1: Nice.
0: So rather than go get you professionally checked out by, urgent care, a hospital, ER, whatever, he says, I can go ahead and solve this. Broken arm, and it was part of a broomstick and tape?
6: Yeah, and then, you know, like when my mom came home, she asked, like, what happened? He's like, I didn't want to interrupt my football game, so I just did a temporary fix.
1: So yeah, broom has so many functions for a dad other than sweeping.
0: Temporary fix.
1: Be a weapon, be a splint.
0: And did you immediately have to go get that looked at professionally, or did that actually heal your arm?
6: No, I ended up getting a cast, you know, a few hours later. But
0: I wonder
1: when the mom came home and said, what the F are you doing? Let's go to the hospital.
0: I wonder what the people at the hospital thought when he walks in with a broom taped to his arm.
1: And the dad was probably like, he's good, right? Yeah. We're just here as a formality. No, you need to be x-rayed.
0: You can sit over there with all the other broom arm kids that the fathers also thought they solved the problem at home. Hey, Kim on K-Rock, good morning. Hi.
7: Hey, good morning.
0: What is your dadlution that you experienced growing up?
7: When I was either in kindergarten or first grade, I was like really skinny, so I got a note sent home from my teacher that my pants were constantly falling down. So So my dad's solution to that was he put duct tape instead of buying me a belt.
0: And he decided to tape the duct tape around the pants to cinch them around your waist better?
7: Yeah, yeah. So he put it around the waist, but he had the first day was a flaw because I couldn't take it down in time. So I took it myself.
1: Yeah, you had to break the tape to pee.
0: Yeah, first day you had an accident there. That's the first. It's an early lesson that women learn about. It's very hard to take off outfits when you have to go to the bathroom.
1: Yeah, all these solutions would warrant a phone call from Child Protective Services.
0: Every single one of them. But by the way, every dad probably thought, huh, I am a genius.
1: Well, boom, problem solved.
0: She wants me to go out and spend belt money? I got a million belts right here in this roll of duct tape.
1: And dads think that they can fix everything with tape. I mean, duct tape is so strong. Don't you mount TVs with duct tape?
0: Well, here's the thing. And I have mounted, it's not duct tape. I've mounted TVs with double-sided adhesive before.
1: Oh, sorry, worse tape.
0: But an even worse dad solution that my wife had given me the task. My kid bought one of those stupid malaria nets to put around her bed. One of those.
1: What?
0: Not malaria. I mean, they're not for malaria, but they're, you know, one of those like princess.
8: A fancy princess.
0: Like a princess net. Yeah. She wanted to have a net around her bed, like a net.
1: So
0: you know?
1: Can't see me use my iPad and right. buy all your Roblox.
0: So this is when she was much,
1: a princess.
0: This is much younger. This is when we were transferring her from the crib to a bed and she wanted to feel a little
1: Got
0: secure.
1: It.
0: And my wife said, can you figure out how to put this net up around her bed? And I said, you know, to keep the malaria out. And uh-huh. She goes, what? And I go, well, I don't know. I think that's too much why you bought this thing. And apparently you're supposed to find a stud in the ceiling and drill in. I wasn't going to deal with all that. So I just realized that with 10 Band-Aids, I could tape the top of the hook part to the ceiling.
1: You didn't even use actual tape?
0: No, because I thought it would rip apart. I thought it would rip off the paint on the ceiling. So I just used, first I used 3 Band-Aids, but it wasn't enough to hold it. And then I just kept adding Band-Aids.
1: And 10. Did it work? Waterproof
0: ones? Yeah, 10 was the number. But yeah. So it kept, but then she finally one time was laying in bed with my daughter
1: you
0: reading a book.
1: It gently.
0: And she looked up and she's like, did you attach us to the ceiling using a bunch of Band-Aids? I'm like, sure did. And she's
1: they
0: like,
1: don't even match the ceiling.
0: Yeah, yeah.
1: It's like so obvious.
0: Yeah, it was very obvious that I had used Band-Aids. And then, yes, Allie's right. Once there was a little pressure, once she rolled over just a little bit, the whole thing came down. But that's, look, it lasted for weeks, so I feel like I still did my job. Hi, Octavio. Welcome to Dad Lucians on K-Rock. What's up?
9: Hey, guys. Good morning.
0: What does your dad do? What do you do?
9: So my kids wanted to take some Lunchables to school because all the kids had Lunchables. I said, I got something better for you. I got Dadables. I had some old crackers in the fridge. I had some old crackers in the pantry, some cheese, cut up some ham, threw some jalapenos on them, and we called them Dadables. We still use them today.
0: So you save all that Lunchable money by making Dadables, and the major difference is you put sliced jalapenos in there?
1: Yeah.
0: Everything else seems like the same ingredients.
9: Whatever you want to throw in, we got it.
1: I like that you also said you had old crackers in the pantry and old crackers in the fridge.
0: Yeah, everything's old. It's just all old. Can we just get a
1: old
0: Lunchable?
1: Old crackers in both places.
0: No, we got all these old crackers all over
1: everywhere
0: the house.
1: Everywhere as far as the eye can see, old
0: Matthew,
1: crackers.
0: Matthew, good morning. It's time to talk about Dad Lucian. Someone's going to leave here with a giant brand new TV, bunch of money to spend on meat, beer, get you ready for all things Father's Day. What is it that's going on with your Dad Lucian?
10: Hey, good morning. Yeah, mine is actually fixed my daughter's toilet with dental floss. I was visiting 2 years ago, and the chain broke. We're up in the middle of nowhere. She lives in the boondocks. We have some dental floss, but plunger works.
1: Wow, that's incredible.
0: Every once in a while, you just need a guy like this that has one that actually holds and survives. And then you go, all right, all of the duct tape pants on moves seem like at least they came from a good intention place.
1: The fact that he was able to tie the dental floss.
0: That's just tying a knot. That's not that impressive.
1: Yeah, but you're doing it with a toilet. I mean, that's like proper toilet repair, especially that can they can charge you like hundreds of dollars for fixes like that. And it is like cost no money.
0: Kelly, what happened to you?
11: Hey, guys, what's up? So I am what you call or what is known as pigeon-toed, and I wore my shoes out faster than my sister when we were younger. And instead of buying me new shoes because my sister's shoes were still good, my dad super glued the soles of my shoes back onto the shoe until my sister's shoes were worn out and ready to give us both a new pair.
0: That's, cool. Once again, that's a great dad lution right there. Why not buy his shoes?
1: Kid.
0: All you need is some you can do a lot. So a lot of problems solved dad lution style with crazy glue. If you think about it.
1: Oh, yeah.
0: Allie.
1: I think glue and duct tape is solving most problems for dads.
0: All right, Felipe, we give you the phone. We have to make a decision, Allie. Someone's got to leave here with a brand new TV. Felipe, go ahead. You're on K-Rock. Hi.
8: 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When I was younger, maybe around 7.
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1: There they are. All right, we got to decide. TV to give away. Thank you for all the calls. Thank you for everyone for participating. Once again, a TV a day, every day this week for Father's Day. Come back and announce the winner. Give that thing away next on K-Rock.

0: The father of all giveaways.
1: Giant TVs every single day this week. Giant piles of meat. That's our way of saying happy early Father's Day. And Allie, it's time for us to now give away today's TV. We battled this out off the air and looked at the text line. And listen, there's a lot more people on the phone. I wish we could get to all of these, including dad who dug a hole in the backyard and put a tarp there because the kids wanted a pool.
2: Oh, my God, that's a great cheap solution. Pools are so expensive.
1: Mike says he had a twin brother. He was supposed to win an award, but he couldn't, so his dad had his twin brother show up and accept the award. That's a great dad-lution.

0: right there. Anyway, there's a bunch of different ones on here, including dads who use super glue to heal wounds and et cetera. But listen, after hearing all the stories, the greatest dad Lucian we heard so far today was Kim, whose pants were too big, and her dad decided to use duct tape instead of buying her a belt. And then she peed herself at school because she couldn't take the duct tape off. And Kim, this happened many years ago. You still seem a little traumatized by it, but as a result, you've won a giant TV for your dad.
1: Yay! Thank you. But I do want to say that he did find the solution. So the next day I went, he only wrapped it around once and showed me how to take it off. So I did pee myself.
2: The second solution was still not a belt. It was just differently used duct tape.
0: Less duct tape.
1: Yeah.
0: First time probably went through half a roll. Second time he's like, hold on.
2: Yeah. Let me show you how to take the duct tape off and then put it back on.
0: So here's the thing now. You've technically won this TV, but will you be keeping it or will you be giving it to your dad?
1: No, I'm giving it to my dad.
2: Oh, wow, that's so nice of you. Huh?
0: That's good stuff right there.
2: And he'll mount it himself, I'm sure.
0: Beautiful moment. Hold on one second. Kim, thanks for sharing the story. Enjoy your giant brand new TV. Your dad, I'm sure, will greatly appreciate it. We got to take ourselves a quick break. We got the ADD News to get to in moments. Brand new hour of the show. And in less than 20 minutes, we need your name to put on this list so we can send you to Montreal, Canada to see some Evanescence, plus tickets to see them right here at the Kia Forum in July. So a couple of chances to win those coming up, including in less than 17 minutes right here on K-Rock. Klein Alley Show.
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13: Klein Alley Show is number one with dogs. Need proof?
14: Hey boy, wanna go for a walk?
13: Treat.
14: Chicken. Oh, a ball? Go get the ball.
13: See? Told you.
15: Okay, Rock.

0: In about 5 minutes, we get your name on this list so that you can be a part of K-Rock's Road Trip USA. Maybe you didn't plan anything this summer. You can start having that FOMO. You look at your friend's Instagram and you realize, why is everyone doing something and I'm not? Let's go ahead and get you to Montreal to see Evanescence and give you tickets to see them right here in July at the Kia Forum. But that will all be coming up the second Ali's done with this. Your news.
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2: Some things you read and make you feel like the end of the world is just around the corner. The tides along California coast have been insane lately. Another person lost their life off the coast of Santa Cruz. A woman was just sleeping on the beach and she was swept away. They're even worried that some people's homes are going to start flooding because the waves are so high that they're crashing over those protective walls that are supposed to keep the waves from hitting the house.
0: What are they calling these waves? There's like some name for them. King waves?
2: Yeah, king waves.
0: I don't even know.
2: King tides.
0: Oh, king tides.
2: King tides.
0: That seems intense.
2: I know. It sounds like a college football team.
0: How long has that been going for? And I know that usually.
2: Well, this is the biggest tides they've had in this area in years.
0: Unbelievable.
2: I mean, these 20-foot waves, it's been insane. But even more worried are some people who are afraid of earthquakes because now they are revealing a new report saying that the big one is closer than ever. Stress on the San Andreas Fault line has reached its highest levels in 1,000 years.
3: That was a big one.
2: Yeah, stress, I guess, normally releases with these large earthquakes, but we haven't had any large earthquakes, so it's been building for the past 160 years. That's how long it's been since the last, quote, major rupture. And they said the fault system is in a, quote, critically loaded state.
0: Oh boy.
4: Great. Can we just lube it up or something? Put some WD-40 down there?
0: That's a great idea.
4: Right?
2: We need a dad lotion now.
0: That big bottle of KY I stole from the OBGYN's
4: there
0: office.
4: There we go.
0: Solve that problem. But yep. I thought
2: put
0: all
2: a couple
0: those
2: of band-aids on that fault.
0: Yeah, done and done.
5: It's going to be a big earthquake or Fat Alley.
0: If I needed 10
2: I know,
0: band-aids.
2: Why don't I take a stomp, a stomp.
0: 10 band-aids to hang a net from my kid's ceiling. How many band-aids would I need to solve a fault?
2: I think
0: rupturing?
2: Just a couple of Costco trips with band-aids and you're good.
0: But here's the thing, because there are certain days here, like we had all these earthquake swarms recently, right, where they would say something. I know they weren't big ones, but they were all like 3 and under. But there were certain days where they would say like 9 earthquakes hit, you know, areas like Rancho
4: and
0: Cucamonga.
4: And it was all across, too.
0: Yeah,
4: it was
0: all
4: like,
0: across.
4: Yeah.
0: Isn't that, doesn't that let some of the pressure out? I thought that was part
2: of
0: the
2: deal. I don't
0: think
2: enough.
0: Really?
2: Because that's what they're saying is we need a big, big earthquake to release the pressure. Well, these little ones don't do enough.
0: So what they're saying now is it's something like we're 1,000 years. Was it 1,000 years overdue or some? I kept seeing the number 1,000.
2: Think about yourself when you actually get to have sex versus just pleasuring yourself. That's like a mini version of what you really want, right? So
0: yeah.
2: You can't do that forever because you're still gonna go insane. You have to have the real thing sometimes.
0: Right.
2: That's the only comparison I can think of.
0: Right. I guess that's about right. And like Jake, when you were all pent up for almost as long as the fault is. But I'm saying now you've had sex in the last couple of weeks, but when you were going on that, like, you know, year-long drought.
2: Oh, my God.
0: Drought,
2: he's in the worst mood.
0: Right. The terrible mood. And he was all ornery the whole time and grumpy.
5: Shut up.
0: Then he finally released, and the whole shack went shaking. So I get it. This is scary times if you're one of these people that's afraid of the big one.
2: True.
0: They say, now's the time. The big one is a-coming.
2: For people with realistic fears, like waves, tsunamis, earthquakes, fires, yeah, now's not a great time for you. It's unsettling to hear IVF oopsie stories, considering I just got pregnant through IVF, and this couple had given birth to a baby that was conceived through IVF. This is a big story. The couple is now suing the IVF clinic because the baby was born a totally different race. Both of the parents were white, so the embryo that they gave birth to should have been a white baby, but that was not the case when the baby came out. Then they were able to eventually prove through a genetic test that the baby was not genetically connected to them. It was a real switcheroo, oopsie, wrong embryo scenario. So now they're suing the clinic, but also decided they're keeping the baby. Even though they found the biological parents, the other couple that created a different embryo, they're just going to keep the baby and say, hey, you know what? This baby grew inside of me. We feel connected to the baby. Baby's got a white girl name, but that's her life now.
4: Also, it makes you instantly cooler if you're two white people.
2: Totally.
0: Oh, my God.
4: You
0: so
4: know what
0: much
4: I mean?
0: Street cred. Ugh,
4: dude,
2: street
4: yeah.
2: cred.
4: It's yeah. like, what? That's great
2: this
4: story.
2: This is my baby.
4: Everything. Yeah.
2: How
4: yeah.
2: did it happen? Don't ask. I'm going to make millions of dollars off of it.
0: Because, you know, every single person they meet is like going like, hold on, I'm trying to figure this out. Because she was pregnant. So there instantly there's a thought of like she got impregnated by someone else. There's got to be a thought of like
4: oh, yeah.
0: someone else, you know, that was
2: you think
0: one of
2: that would be pretty extreme cheating that you would get an embryo made?
0: Well,
2: with
0: no,
2: the person you're cheating
0: I'm
2: with?
0: I'm saying the average person wouldn't think that. The average person is going to say, I saw her pregnant, because she's the one carrying the baby, right? So
2: yes.
0: They saw her pregnant, mm-hmm. and all of a sudden this kid pops out and he's a different shade than
2: right,
0: the dad.
2: Right, so the rumor is, yeah, she must have cheated or something. And they're like,
0: yeah.
2: no, it was an IVF switch. And they're like, okay.
0: Every single one of her black friends immediately is under suspicion, right? Like, immediately.
2: Even if that's not what right. happened at all.
0: He's like, I'm gay!
2: Dude, I wish that there could be a little switch just so I could make some money.
0: Well, listen, it's one of those stories. This baby is now neither part either of them. Is that right?
2: No, it belongs to a totally different couple.
0: Crazy.
2: But the IVF clinic switched the embryo, so it's a different couple that was doing IVF. It's their embryo.
0: Well,
5: so where the black couple has their baby?
2: I don't know what happened with them. I don't think they completely switched. I don't even know if the other couple has gone through their IVF cycle yet, but it was somebody else's embryo.
0: Mm.
2: But, I mean, those things are microscopic. When they put mine in, they have to then go to another room, take a microscope, and make sure the thing even went in.
0: But Allie,
2: and then they make a phone call going, all clear.
0: Wouldn't the people who lost the embryo have dibs on the baby now? Because I know now it's been grown to a full-size baby, but wouldn't they say, hold on, that's our embryo?
2: Yeah, I mean,
0: embryo.
2: I would imagine you have to get an okay from them going, hey, is it cool that we are in possession of your baby? I mean, to them, I guess that they're less connected to it because they didn't grow the thing themselves, but
4: yeah,
2: it is
4: but
2: their
4: if,
2: embryo. It's their
4: what
2: genetics.
4: What if the wife was just going it because this is the only way, but now they've got a free surrogate?
2: Yeah,
4: you know,
0: take that off. Doesn't have to get pregnant and go through all that stuff.
2: I'll just take that one. Hey, that was easy.
0: When do you find out what you have going on inside of you? Because I know that you said your levels were doubling and tripling too quickly, and either you could be, this could be one of those weird situations. I didn't even know this when Allie told us that she has potential for twins. I didn't know you came from, you have two sets of identical twins in your family.
2: Well, my dad is a twin, and then I have two sets of twins on my mom's side as well. So there's twins all over the place.
0: This
2: both natural and IVF, a lot of different methods, but a lot of twins for sure. And then you're more likely to have twins when you're older, and also with IVF. I looked it up. There's like a 1% to 3% chance that I have twins in me right now. But they did say that my levels were going higher,
0: right?
2: You know, than a normal person.
0: And if you look at Allie next to her sister, Allie does look like the Danny DeVito of that kind of twin set right there.
2: Right. But I'm still the bigger one.
5: Yeah, you are.
2: But next Friday is my ultrasound.
0: Oh, that's
2: my
0: the day.
2: First ultrasound.
0: All right.
2: Yeah.
0: Mark your calendars.
2: SpaceX is the biggest business headline of the week. The stock has grown over 50% since it started trading it's only been on the market 2 days. But that's not the only exciting thing going on. If you missed the train on SpaceX, you can get in on Ice Cube's Big 3 Basketball League. Ice Cube announced that he plans to take his 3-on-3 basketball league public, and the estimated value of that company is $290 million. So if you want to get in on that, you will have the opportunity. The other big business headline is another big company has sold, Pizza Hut. Sold for $2.7 billion to a private equity firm, and they were happy to sell because obviously they could never live up to Domino's glory.
0: Just so you know, Allie, SpaceX currently is up $50 today alone.
2: No, it's not. I've been watching it. It's not up $50.
0: I'm looking at it right now. $211.23 right now.
2: Okay, well, I wanted to let you know that I did end up buying some.
0: Allie was iced out of the SpaceX, but the good news is there's plenty of space for you in the Pizza Hut merger. So we got room for you there.
2: And I might invest in this 3-on-3 basketball.
0: Great. I'm sure that'll go well.
2: Just as exciting.
0: We get into a brand new hour of the show right now. I'm looking for caller 20 at 800-520-1067. Let's go.
3: 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The Sonic Pulse of Los Angeles. This is the world famous K Rock.
0: Oh, hell yeah, welcome to your K Rock. Good morning, Klein Alley Show. Perhaps your first day listening. Well, you don't even want to be listening. You're just in the back of a rideshare right now and you're questioning your driver's taste and what's that weird smell. Well, anyway, I'm Klein. There's Allie.
2: Hi.
0: That is DJ Omar Khan right there.
4: Hello.
0: You know him as Jake the Nerd.
5: What's that?
0: And then in the back, taking those calls in the room known as the Chicken Coop. You got producer Vanessa and Postmaster Johnny, 800-520-1067. If you are caller 20 right now, we add your name to a list. It's a good list. Usually when your name goes on a list, it's never a good thing. Here it is a very good thing because we could send you to Montreal, Canada to see Evanescence. And we give you tickets to see them at the Kia Forum for a show that is coming up on July 18th. So that is in your future. A lot of people are excited now. A lot of people are leaving messages on the goat line for a variety of reasons. And you can hear everyone's just got that summer attitude, which is a much better attitude to have.
6: Hey, guys. I'm here with my wife at a Las Vegas Pride event. This message is for Vanessa. Are you gay or are you straight? I don't know.
0: That's just a gay couple checking in from Vegas Pride. I don't know why we're not sending Vanessa to all the prides, but if you are at any of the prides happening this month, you can just go ahead and start talking to people and do your best Vanessa impression and send us the audio on the goat line like this fine lesbian couple.
6: I don't know.
0: That's Vanessa from the depths of hell.
2: I really do feel Vanessa has reinvigorated Pride because I have not gone to the Pride celebrations that were happening locally, but it makes me so excited to hear her appearance and to get excited through her about Pride. And I would be happy to continue contributing to her going to every Pride event, not even nationwide, worldwide.
0: Oh, yeah. I mean,
7: I don't think my liver can do it, guys.
0: You can do it, Vanessa.
4: You're young. You're fine.
0: Yeah,
7: I think my body's saying, girl, you shouldn't drink. You're poisoning your body.
0: No, no, no. Go against that voice. Go to the louder voice that's saying
7: it's
0: things.
7: It's a straight. I don't know.
0: See?
7: I mean, this hunts me.
2: It hunts you?
0: Yeah, why did...
7: I freaking love it.
0: Do you think Vanessa even knows if it's... Vanessa, is this you or is this someone trying to be you?
6: I don't know.
2: Is that the answer or is that the question?
7: I know that's not me.
0: All right, that one's not you. But there's so many people doing their Vanessa impressions on the goat line right now.
2: Omar, do you have the one where she's trying to hit on the bi guy?
4: Oh, yeah. Let me get
0: this
4: that
0: is
4: right
0: the most.
4: Here.
2: This is my favorite.
0: This is the most uncomfortable, weird moment ever. And this was at the end of one of her gay or nay chats. And it's just a nice, friendly reminder that, that Vanessa's bringing the pride back to pride.
7: Okay, bye. Okay, bye.
4: Bye.
7: Bye. Am I cute or am I not cute? It's okay if I'm not cute.
8: Ew.
9: No, you are cute.
7: Okay, I'm cute.
2: now, after I force you,
0: now
2: thank
0: part,
10: you. It's okay if I'm not.
0: The part of the clip that is the best part, actually, sadly, is cut out of what Omar just played, because here's what's happening, though, because I heard the whole thing in its entirety. And Vanessa says to this guy at the end of the chat, are you gay or are you straight? And he says bye.
2: And her response is bye.
0: Yeah, and so he's answering the question because he obviously identifies as bi. And Vanessa assumes that it's his way of saying, all right, we're done chatting, goodbye. So then when he says bye, that's where Vanessa picks up with her bye. So it's great because it's a total misunderstanding anyway.
2: But then she still kind of hits on him.
0: Yeah, which is great. Well, she's got a 50% chance, I guess.
2: Yeah.
0: All right, we've stalled long enough, and we say hi now to our 20th caller, which puts us in Chatsworth. Good morning, Allison.
11: Hey.
0: Good news for you. Your name is going to the list. You will be seeing Evanescence for sure at the Kia Forum July 18th. And if we call you back on Monday, pack your bags. You're going to see them again in Montreal, Canada. All right?
11: Awesome. Thanks, guys.
0: You're very welcome. Thanks for starting your day with us here on K-Rock. This is Papa Roach. And then we will, I'll give you a guess, Allie. It could be any Papa Roach song. What do you think it is?
2: God, anything but Last Resort.
0: All right, Allie's going to lock in on anything other than Last Resort. Well, once again, Allie, you are wrong.

0: Hey, Rock, we are Klein Alley Show. In a moment, we're going to meet another possible employee of the month for the month of June. People making the news for going above and beyond their job duties. And here's some previous nominees for employees of the month.
1: The ringleader of a makeshift child fight club.
0: She was running a daycare, and she turned it into a fight club for children. She was, I believe, nominated, but not the winner of our Employee of the Month award here at K-Rock.
2: Everyone needs a side hustle.
0: Then there was this one recently.
3: The teacher won't be returning to the classroom in Lee County Public Schools. Police say that Jennifer Jennison showed up to Fort Myers Middle School with a blood alcohol level four times the legal limit.
0: You know, we do search for employees all over the country and all over the world, but we do have a nominee to bring you from Pasadena, a local employee that we will get into for Employee of the Month in just a moment. But first, I want to say hi to Marcelo, who's been hanging out on the phones this morning at 800-520-1067. What's up, Marcelo?
4: Hey, I just wanted to throw a person's name in there. Sunday, June 14th, I was at Tower 58 in Newport Beach with my 12-year-old son and one of his friends. We were swimming, we're having a good time. 6-foot waves all of a sudden doubled onto 12-foot waves, pulled me and my son out past the jetty. I swallowed water. I had a kid around my neck. My son had fins on and has done junior guards before. We're trying to get out of this riptide. These two kids came from the shore and got to us so fast, but I was done. I was really, I couldn't even get a breath to tell my son I love him one last time because I was drowning. So I just wanted to say to Mason Graff of Newport Beach, Tower 58, thank you for saving all three of our lives. It was the most terrifying thing I've ever experienced in 56 years. And I just want to nominate him.
0: Well, so let me get this straight. This past weekend, these waves we've been talking about, these king tides or whatever that have been happening, they took you down, and you thought you were done, game over, and the lifeguards rushed in and saved you.
4: Yeah, they did. I mean, I lost all. I hit the bottom. I tried to shoot up, you know, because I felt the sand on my feet. I couldn't tell which way was up or down. I was in a tumble dryer just going, and it wasn't only pulling us out, it was pulling us under. You know, my friend's son wasn't an experienced swimmer, so I have a kid around my neck. I'm treading water, trying, and I told him, stay calm, float on your back. You know, this is what you do, and the lifeguards are on their way. But these two young men got out there, and I'm a 200-pound, 6'3" guy, and I got a 100-pound kid on my neck, and, you know, they saved all three of us. And it was incredible. It was terrifying, but incredible what these lifeguards do, and I don't think they get enough credibility for their jobs, man. They are true heroes.
2: Absolutely, especially because as a lifeguard, most of the time, you're just sitting there looking at the ocean.
0: That's a lot of whistle twirling.
2: And a lot, yes, but you have to be ready at any time for something to happen.
0: Right.
2: The amount of concentration and patience and, you know, to be able to act in an emergency situation like that is absolutely incredible.
0: Marcelo, did the guy Mason go mouth to mouth with you or no?
4: No, it wasn't that bad. I mean, I did throw up some water and stuff, but he was swimming with me and a 100-pound kid. You know, there's 300 pounds this kid is towing. The other lifeguard swam over with my son, weighed, you know, maybe 90 pounds, took the other boy. Then he swam in with two boys, and the other one swam in with me, and we swam in unison. Like, I was more than grateful.
0: I wasn't talking about CPR. I was talking about out of appreciation.
4: Oh, well, no. I mean, after we had some drinks, but, you know.
0: All right, fair enough.
2: What happened.
0: Congratulations. Thank you. That's a real shout. That guy's actually nominating a local employee of the month who probably does deserve that award. And to all the lifeguards that are out there saving lives on a daily basis, we cannot thank you enough.
2: And to the bravery to go out there when people are already drowning and say, I can save these people and not drown myself.
0: I understand saving hot chicks on the beach. That's why probably most lifeguards get into it.
2: A woman can't even get in the ocean anymore. She gets rescued right away.
0: See Marcelo out there. You go. The guy figure it out. But good story. But I don't know if that guy has what it takes to be the employee of the month when we tell you what someone in Pasadena was up to. Here we go.

0: All right, we go to Pasadena for our nominee for the month of June, Employee of the Month. Here we go.
1: Shocking newly released video showing a Pasadena police officer being shot by a fellow officer. Tonight, the police chief is calling it a horseplay incident.
0: Okay, now, there's something great about the word horseplay.
2: Lifeguard, schmifeguard. Yeah. Let's talk about this.
0: This is a cop that accidentally shot another cop during a little horseplay. Just horseplay. Cops playing around with each other.
2: Fun with guns.
0: Fun with guns and the Pasadena police force.
1: Here it is. This is dash cam video from inside the Pasadena police parking garage. Watch again as it all unfolds. You see a patrol car pulling up behind two officers standing by another vehicle. That's when one of those standing officers quickly draws his gun and points it at the officer in the vehicle. After a few seconds, he reholsters the weapon. What you can't see is the chief says the officer in the driver's seat does the same thing, but that officer's gun goes off. The shot goes through the windshield and hits the shoulder of the other officer. This happened in September of last year. The department just releasing that video today. The chief says the officer who was shot has recovered and disciplinary action has been taken.
0: There you have it. Horseplay leading to Employee of the Month nominee right there for cop accidentally shooting other cop.
2: The disciplinary action that is taken.
0: Hey, don't
3: shoot. Target practice.
2: Stop that.
0: Don't shoot the other cop's cop car into his shoulder. I mean, it's unbelievable.
2: Anyway, get back out there.
0: Because I'm sure they were playing some sort of they were pretending to pull each other over or whatever they were doing.
2: I just think it's funny that the stick 'em up, just kidding, joke is still a thing
0: for
2: adults.
0: Congratulations, Pasadena police officer nominated Employee of the Month. But to the real Employee of the Month, that lifeguard from Huntington Beach, thanks for saving the life of
3: what
0: a listener.
3: Name?
2: Officer Randy Hoppert.
0: Randy Newman. Now, his name, I heard it was Mason. Mason, I don't forget the names of important lifeguards. Mason.
2: We all know that about
0: the lifeguard. We got to take ourselves a quick break. Back in a moment with more show after this.
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0: K-Rock Klein Alley Show. When you get bad neighbors, it can really change everything. And I'm not just talking about in your apartment building or in your neighborhood, or maybe you move to a new house. So you don't really, you know about the school district, perhaps. You know about the street you're on, but you don't necessarily know what your neighbors are like next door. Also true on an airplane, right? You may have a long flight cross country, and the person next to you could be a nobody, a ghost. No one shows up. Greatest thing ever. Everyone loves having a no-neighbor situation.
1: No neighbor's the best neighbor, except for in a house situation, because an abandoned house can be a real
0: Well, Jake said the theory
1: situation.
0: That living next to a cemetery is a great move, and everyone kind of looks at that like, I would never want to do that because it's weird and haunted and creepy that you're constantly, you're basically your backyard's full of dead people.
1: Yeah, but it's always quiet.
0: Always quiet until it's not, and then you're freaked the F out because there's a lot of people there. I am convinced now. And I used to think that I was a good neighbor for a variety of reasons, primarily because keep to myself.
2: Kill your neighbor's plants? Didn't you steal a desk from your other neighbor?
1: Yeah, you stole a desk from your neighbor.
0: Okay, first of all, they left it outside. I didn't realize they were in the process of moving. I thought it was a take a desk situation. But then when I saw the sign go,
3: who wants a desk?
0: You're right. I didn't want it for me, but I thought I could grab it and use it maybe.
1: This will make me look smart.
0: So, yeah.
2: And didn't you also let a homeless man just camp out in his van, like right down the street?
0: Well, the homeless man, I let him park his van in front of my house for a while because,
2: right.
0: Yeah.
2: You don't do that.
0: Well, I was going to rat him out, and then when I thought he was dead in there, I called the authorities, but it was just a shoe.
2: Terrible.
3: So, weren't you supposed to, like, neighborhood watch, and you didn't, like, fell asleep?
2: Oh, that's right.
1: Ah, good point, Jake. Yes.
0: I was,
1: your watch ended it began.
0: I did miss my neighborhood watch, and some break-ins happened during that time, supposedly. But aside of all of these examples you're giving,
1: I think you're a pretty good neighbor.
0: I'm a pretty good neighbor. but now I'm rethinking that for the following reason. Over the past 2 months, I have had neighbors on both sides of me move, and one neighbor across the street from me die.
1: Oh.
0: And now
1: I'm going to become a ghost.
0: I have realized that yesterday, as I saw moving trucks, I don't get any sort of there's no conversation. I would think you would say something along, I'm not friendly, but friendly enough that you're walking the dog and you wave or, something's out there. There's enough waves back and forth. You would think they would say something along the lines of, hey, just so you know, we're moving. And when you see the moving trucks pull up, you just start going, oh, I guess we're losing another one. Now, the first neighbor that moved about 2 months ago didn't know they were moving until they started packing their house up. And they said, we are moving, and we're moving out of state. We've had enough California, and we're moving to Tennessee or something.
1: Maybe they're moving because of the crime in your
0: okay,
1: area.
0: So
1: I mean,
0: maybe.
1: Everyone's getting robbed,
0: so fine.
1: Right?
0: Oh, so I go, all right, well, they're out. No big
1: and
0: thing.
1: And then you're also robbing them.
0: Right. The woman, I'm not robbing them. I'm just not doing my part during the neighborhood watch. So the robberies happened. The person who died, she was an old lady, lived by herself. And I can't take responsibility for that. But she did live directly across the street from me, and she died.
1: Natural causes?
0: Yeah, I mean, she seemed old. She was one of these old people that would constantly be outside sweeping leaves up.
1: She wasn't like, oh my God, I have to have another conversation with this weirdo with the dog. I'm going to smother myself with a pillow.
0: Maybe she did that after. I did try because no one else really talked to her because she seemed lonely. So I would be the one person that would attempt to engage her in conversation. So maybe she decided to end it. I don't know.
1: Oh man, maybe she didn't like you though.
0: Yesterday, I'm convinced now that I am the bad neighbor because they are moving. And when I said, oh, you guys are moving. And they said, yeah. And I said, oh yeah, where to? And they said, down the street.
1: Oh, wow.
0: They're just
1: trying to get away from you.
0: They are moving. They're going through all of the hassle of moving.
1: Didn't you do that, though? Didn't you move like 1 mile away from where you live?
0: No, but I'm not talking about 1 mile away. I'm talking about like they pointed to where they're moving, and it's just like on the
1: It's on the same exact street?
0: Same street, just further down, not next to me.
2: Wow. Yeah, but if they're renting, it's a better house. Maybe it has a pool or something.
0: Listen, I got to tell Omar, one time coincidence, two times maybe coincidence, three times now, you've neighbors on the left and the right and in front. All out.
2: I think it's your neck, dude. I think you look menacing now. Yeah.
3: You're absorbing the energy of the whole neighborhood.
2: Yeah, dude.
1: You're sucking the life out of that woman.
2: You're a menace. You're menacing.
0: It's not the neck at all. And I know what you're thinking. Oh, they ran out of room because my neck is now encroaching on their property lines
1: yeah.
0: as well. That is not what is happening. And I just feel like at some point, don't you start going.
1: Maybe are you thinking about the things that you do that are annoying as a neighbor? Like, do you have hobbies?
0: I do want to say to this neighbor that's in the process of now moving to go down the street, I do want to say, is it us? Because I think you should know that. Like, do I walk around in my house naked? Yeah.
1: Can they see that?
0: I don't have like curtains up and stuff. So
1: wait, is there like a fence that separates you, or they could see from your window?
0: No, they could see probably, but I don't think that they.
2: When are you doing this?
1: As soon as he gets home, he takes his pants off.
0: I take my pants off when I get home. My kids are at school
2: still. You're still wearing underwear? Oh, okay.
0: Yeah, sometimes I take the underwear off depending on how hot it is. And then at night, usually after I take a shower, I walk around naked for a little bit until my wife gags.
1: And that's when I know it's time for bed. Well, you have a dog.
0: Yeah, and he does.
1: Your dog is a yappy dog.
0: He's not yappy.
1: Dude, every time I call you, he's barking.
0: He does get set off by things like trash trucks and people and leaves.
1: Anytime you get audio from your house, the dog's barking.
0: Yeah, so that could be it as well. There's things, but as someone who's lived next to bad neighbors, the last thing I ever want to do is be in the category of being a bad neighbor.
2: So they're still in the process of moving. They haven't moved yet. They're still there.
0: But they're still there, yes, but they are.
2: Yeah, I think it's a great idea. You should, interview them and figure out if something happened and record it.
1: If you can hear it over the dog barking.
0: Which will be impossible. Yesterday I was shocked when I pulled up and those moving trucks were there.
2: It'd be like those one interviews. Like, what is those interviews after you leave a job? You exit
0: interviews. The exit interviews.
2: Yeah, yeah.
0: I mean, how
1: good of a neighbor was I? That's a great thing.
0: Yeah, and also now I run the risk, now that that house is going to be vacated, then I run the risk now of potentially new bad
1: victims.
0: Neighbors come in.
4: You have to buy it.
1: Buy all the houses so you don't have neighbors.
0: If only that was an option.
1: 626 has a great theory. They probably heard your snoring from a mile away. You were keeping the whole neighborhood up all night long.
0: Is that what it is?
1: And they're like, he got a nose job. I think maybe it's going to stop, honey. And then he doesn't.
0: Yep.
1: Or maybe they're all moving because they're like, this neighbor with the thick neck's probably going to help.
0: That's probably what it is.
1: He's probably going to help us move.
0: We got it. Yeah. Oh, that guy likes to lift things. Let's just move.
2: Go bench press some couches today.
0: Free help right there. We get into some Father's Day card remixes next on K-Rock.

0: Just a reminder that Father's Day is on Sunday, so if you feel like you should send cards to your dad and he does not live in Southern California, it's probably already too late, to be honest. Probably won't get them. But the good news is, speak on behalf of dads everywhere, we don't care about cards. I mean, I think moms care more about cards. I think cards are a giant waste of time, giant waste of money.
1: I care about homemade cards. My kids make my cards.
0: They still make them.
1: Yeah, they're awesome.
2: I made my dad a homemade card like 5 years ago, and that's all he ever asks for.
1: Yeah, it's great.
0: A homemade card as an adult?
2: Yeah, I made one
0: pathetic.
2: As a joke. I was like, oh, this will be funny, because I was like broke.
0: Would you trace your hand?
2: No, I made like a pop-up card. It had like, you know, you opened it and things popped out, and I spent real time on it, and he still talks about that card.
0: Is there a check in there, a gift card or something?
2: There was nothing.
0: Nothing, just that.
2: And he's like, just make me one of your cards again, honey.
0: Oh,
2: man. I was
0: man.
2: Like, no, well,
0: no
2: I'll
0: way
2: just buy one.
0: Get him on the lie detector test. There's no way he liked that thing.
2: He does.
0: But, okay, so anyway, maybe some dads are sentimental and they like the idea of a homemade card, but for the most part, the stuff they're selling at Walgreens or CVS or whatever, there's an obligation to buy them because you feel like, oh, let's get something in the mail. And let's be honest, most dads have been whittled down to about four different hobbies. It includes fixing stuff, golf. I just realized yesterday that I've been given the same card 4 years in a row, and it's been purchased every time, and it's just got a toilet on the front of it, which is sad.
2: Oh, that's funny.
0: That my family thinks the only hobby I have is going to the bathroom.
2: But that's the joke, right? Is that you're always in the bathroom?
0: Yeah, but it's not a joke. It's the reality. It's my only place I get to myself. It's my sanctuary.
2: Isn't it sad that they look at a wall of cards, and that's the only one they think can relate to you?
0: Yeah. I know.
2: Fishing is another one. Grilling is another
0: one. And I like grilling and all that. I don't fish ever, but I mean,

0: It would be fun if one year they didn't look at the toilet and go, get that one again. Another year of him on the toilet.
1: I'm also amazed the same card is available every single
0: same
1: year.
0: Same card.
2: I'm surprised I haven't got that card.
0: Yeah, Jake should get that every day of the year. So it's time for us to break down what we believe to be some of the least funny cards you could spend money on. These aren't cheap anymore. Some of these cards are over $10 now.
2: What?
0: And you would think that the joke would at least be funny. And the part that is so effing frustrating is these things are probably making, I would imagine, hundreds of thousands of dollars per card, some of these designs. They've been approved, printed, sold nationwide, and still we can't get over how...
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1: And when it comes to being a dad, that's what it says on the front of the card. So once again, it's a giant fish, green fish. I want to say maybe a bass, if I had to guess what type of fish that is, but I don't really know. Could be a trout, not really sure.
2: It's a horrible picture.
1: And it's got a googly eye. I should point out that as well. The fish has a googly eye. And it says, when it comes to being a dad, then you open it up, and this is where you get the zinger that you paid $9 for.
2: Okay. I think it's going to say, when it comes to being a dad, you're a real good one.
1: Oh, they're making a real joke. Thing, yeah. That's pretty bad.
2: Yeah, pretty of all the fish joke. Puns you can make, real. Like, right, I'm going to make a joke about the rod.
1: When it comes to being a dad, boring. You've got the thickest rod in town. That's something I would like to get that card.
2: Okay.
1: But you say real. It's going to be a real joke.
2: Yeah.
1: Omar, this is once again big fish jumping out of a lake.
3: Sure.
1: When it comes to being a dad, and we've already decided dad jokes are the lowest level of jokes. Greeting card jokes are almost lower than that. So the combination of the two is just evil.
3: What's the setup again?
1: It's a fish jumping out of a lake, and it's a big green fish. And it says, when it comes to being a dad,
3: you deserve to catch a starfish tonight.
2: Ew.
1: Oh, like a butt sex joke.
3: Yeah.
1: It's funny.
2: See, this is dad's taking note. The dads love this stuff.
1: And by the way, Jake got all upset because he goes, starfish is hard in lakes.
3: Oh,
1: got,
3: God.
1: He's all caught up in the...
2: then you can add, just kidding, starfish aren't
1: sense.
2: In lakes.
1: Yeah, that doesn't make any sense at all. Forget about the butt stuff. These aren't even in lakes. All right, Jake, you've ruined that card. What do you think it says, Jake, when it comes to being a dad?
4: You're the best.
2: Ooh, that one's so bad.
1: You're the best.
2: You're the best.
1: See, I thought it
2: And I'm a bastard.
1: One of those lame-ass ones.
4: Like, hope you get a starfish.
1: When it comes to being a dad, you take the bait, or one of those stupid ones.
2: Yes.
1: You're a you're a master baiter, maybe one of those.
2: Yeah, master bait joke would be good.
1: But when you open up this card, and this is what you pay the $9 for, it says, when it comes to being a dad, you totally kick bass. Happy Father's.
4: Is it really what it says?
1: Yes.
2: I like you're the bass.
1: Yes, that's really what it says. You totally kick bass. Happy Father's Day.
4: You're
2: that's
4: the bass.
2: Kind
4: it's so
2: of
4: better.
2: Just animal abuse, really.
1: Yeah. Well, anyway, that's that one you can buy. We move on to the next one now.
2: And now we all feel sad.
1: And this one is maybe my least favorite joke so far. It's just got a mug of beer.
2: Ah,
1: on the front
2: cool.
1: of the car.
2: Men love beer.
1: And the mug of beer looks like it has like a white afro, but it's just the foam.
2: Uh-huh.
1: And it's got a smiley face because it's a human. Yeah, you got to humanize the thing. So it's a mug of beer with
2: a
1: smiley
2: beer?
1: Face, happy beer, and then it has a message when you open it up. Happy Father's Day on the front, but then you open it up and there's the message in there. So what is the hilarious pun that you get with the giant mug of happy beer on the front?
2: Unlike this beer, you can never have too much head.
1: Great. Great.
2: Happy Father's Day.
1: Very true.
2: That's true and accurate.
1: Strange card to get from a child, but
2: maybe
1: that's one of those wives to husband cards or something like
2: totally.
1: That.
2: Totally.
1: All right. Omar, once again, it's just a big mug of beer on the front. And what's the funny joke there that people are paying $6.95 for?
3: You open it up and there's a picture of like some fit dude with a six pack, but he's holding a six pack of beer and it says something. Here's a six pack for you because this is the only way you're gonna get
2: right.
3: You know, like you dig on dad.
1: Yeah, dad's all fat.
3: Right.
2: Fat dad joke, fat shame. Love you.
1: Yeah, dad's gonna have an early death because of his heart condition. All right, Jake, what is it?
4: I hope you get some starfish tonight.
2: Oh, that's funny.
1: Right. That's not right.
4: It's not?
1: This one's pretty bad, and it is maybe the worst, because with beer, there's so many, you know, you could write, you could say...
2: You're the beerst?
1: You're the beerst?
4: The beerst.
1: Could say that. Could say that. You could have like, you know, a DUI, but then the DUI is crossed out, and a DAD is written in there.
2: Oh, yeah, that'd be cute.
1: But instead, it says, to a... This is pretty bad, and I swear to you, this is a card you could buy.

0: to a beerlient dad.
1: Oh, my God. It's even worse than what I came up with.
0: They turned the word beer into brilliant, and they gave us to a beerlient dad.
2: Wow.
3: Which now that's such a stretch there.
0: I can't tell if that's an insult or a compliment.
2: Starfish is better.
1: That's true. I think anything we came up with was better than that.
0: And finally, we wrap it up here. These are all cards you could actually buy for Father's Day. As a dad, I would not want to receive any of these. This one is just a plain, boring brown card. Looks like a brown paper bag from a grocery store. And it says on it in big letters on the front, "Dads are like dogs." Dot, dot, dot.
1: Dads are like dogs.
0: And then you open it up, and that's where they zing you with the hilarious jokes.
1: Dads are like dogs. They all need to be rescued.
0: Okay, Allie believes it's a rescue joke. Omar, dads are like dogs.
2: I think it's going to be another one that does a little digging on dad, and it's going to say, "You all smell, but we still rough you."
1: Oh, damn.
0: Okay, so insult followed by terrible pun.
2: Yeah.
0: That does seem to be the formula for dads.
1: It does seem like a stinky comparison is going to be made.
0: Let's knock him down a peg.
1: Yeah.
0: And then let's...
1: you're stinking, you fart. But, you love know, you.
0: Right. You're not too far...
1: And the dad's like, "Yeah, dude."
4: Yeah,
0: you're not too far off. Jake, right? What do you think it says? Dads are like dogs.
4: They just want a bone.
1: Oh, I like that.
0: It's a great card, dude. Sadly... this is what it says, and I'm going to read you verbatim what the inside of this card says. Dads are like dogs. Then you open it up. They're both hairy, inhale their food, and fart. They
1: Oh, my God. There's more?
0: Oh, yes. That's only part one.
1: They're both hairy, inhale their food, and fart.
0: They're both hairy, inhale their food, and fart. They love to play catch, are afraid of the vacuum.
1: Oh, my God.
0: Fall asleep anywhere and snore.
1: Ew.
4: Like, dad's afraid of the vacuum.
1: They don't want to clean. It's an anti-clean joke.
0: It's a mom job. It's like a sexist joke, kind of.
1: Yeah, but...
0: It continues.
1: So is this every car just bashing
0: your
1: dad?
0: Yes, it continues. They guard the house, and they give unconditional love. Happy Father's Day.
1: This feels negative. And unconditional love.
0: So there you have it. Those are just some of the cards you could be buying this year for Father's Day.
1: And they love to hump and sleep.
0: We got to take a quick break. When we get back, we will do something else. Your ADD News
1: we'll
0: is next.
1: Something else.
0: And no more of this after this.
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1: Here's your daily exciting update on the World Cup. All the games yesterday resulted in ties.
2: Yay, ties.
1: The game at SoFi between Iran and New Zealand was the highest scoring game yesterday at 2-2. The lowest scoring game was between Spain and Cabo Verde, which ended in nothing. Nil-nil, as they like to say in soccer. So we turn to the most exciting part of the World Cup again, the fans that are visiting from other countries. And my early favorite is the fans from Japan, because not only are they giving us gold like this every single day.
3: Big beef.
4: Get that big lady beef. Some big beef.
3: Big beef.
4: Yeah, hey.
1: And moments like this.
5: I cannot speak English, but I'm excited!
4: I love it!
2: But it was Vanessa in West Hollywood.
6: We should set that guy up with Vanessa. Oh, we need to find that guy.
2: Two of them.
1: Just scream at each other.
2: Yell at each other.
6: Imagine watching Columbia.
1: What's the second one? I don't know either. Let's order food.
2: Great.
1: But they are also, when they show up and go to games, they are cleaning the stadiums
6: so annoying.
1: After the matches. I think this is amazing.
7: When the game is over, win or lose, or as seen here yesterday after a tie with the Netherlands, they use those blue bags to clean up the stadium, bottle by bottle, bagging trash until it's gone.
8: It's like respect for everything, respect for the players, supporters, and also for the stadium. So we don't want to make a mess and then leave it.
1: We don't want to make a mess and then leave it, which is
2: the
1: American way.
2: That's right. We make messes, we leave it, and then we brawl.
6: Yeah.
2: We brawl in the parking lot.
6: Leave your stuff in Japan.
1: Whether it's an airplane or a stadium or an arena, anywhere, we can leave trash.
2: Yeah, people always talk about how clean everything feels in other countries a lot of times. They'll say things like, and that's not necessarily true for every country, but they'll visit and they'll post videos. They'll be like, you won't believe what the airport bathroom was like in, insert Japan here
1: or
2: whatever.
1: Well, I think in Singapore and places like that, you have to clean up or I think you get like
2: cut off your finger.
1: Yeah,
6: you get caned.
1: I think you get caned if you like leave gum on the side of the road.
2: So and then you come here and things are sometimes
9: you get a gum wall in some cities.
2: Yeah, and gum walls. One of our greatest attractions.
6: Yeah, I went to Seattle and they had a wall full of gum.
1: And then I'm gonna stick this empty soda can on the gum and then put more gum on it and then bury it in more gum.
2: Keep in mind, art is us taping a banana to a wall with duct tape. That's how we roll.
1: Well, apparently Japan has been doing this after games since the 90s. So it's like even the players in the locker room, they bring their own recycling and they fill everything and they even leave thank you notes in the locker room before they leave the game. And this is also something that Shohei Ohtani does. Doesn't he thank all the staff and he fills water cups for his fellow players?
6: It's like they're hiding something.
1: It's a respect thing.
2: There's no way they could be that nice, right?
6: Exactly.
2: There's something going on there.
9: The hentai.
1: Yeah. It's not right.
2: Yeah.
1: You freaks. All right, here's
2: I think it's great. As much as we badmouth this culture, it's nice that someone's cleaning around here.
1: It's a new wedding trend that is sure to be a waste of money. Brides are hiring witches to perform spells that ensure their wedding day goes over well. Usually these spells are from Etsy witches, and they can run anywhere from $10 to $50. Most of them are weather spells before the wedding, so they would basically put a spell on and say, hey, it's going to be good weather, there's not going to be any rain, and they can improve the weather forecast just through a spell. Also, to make sure that nothing else bad happens on the wedding day, but Witch Talk and witches on Etsy are doing gangbusters right now and making
6: a lot
1: of money.
6: How much per spell are they charging there?
1: So it's around 10, between 10 and 50 bucks.
2: Omar, couldn't you just add
6: that?
2: Oh,
6: that's it?
2: Add that to your DJ package?
6: Allie, are you willing to be my witch? I mean, I think you could pull that off.
10: No problem.
6: I regret that decision instantly.
2: What kind of money back? Is there a guarantee? If you pay a witch to put a spell on the weather and then it rains anyway.
1: Do you get your money back? No.
2: So then what's the spell's no good?
1: Well, they have a success rate that they can share.
6: That they can make up.
1: That they can say it always works.
2: Right. Okay.
1: Well, I remember
9: Southern California, it doesn't rain.
1: Yeah, that's true. But I remember the night before our wedding, I talked to the guy that was running the venue, and they said there's a 50% chance of rain. Do you want to spend the extra $500 on a rain tent or not?
2: I
1: was like,
2: he didn't know who he was talking to.
1: I was like, I don't know. I don't live here. What does your gut say? He said, my gut says you're going to be fine. And it rained, and everybody had to carry all the tables into another area in a gazebo, and everyone had to be shoved into one small area for dinner because no one else had, because there was no rain tent.
2: So glad I skipped it.
1: Ah! You missed a lot of great stuff. There have been many tragic things happening in the skies in the last 48 hours. You had the bungee jump accident with that woman in Brazil. You had the skydiving plane that went down, the helicopter crash with Oliver Tree. And then yesterday, a B-52 plane went down, killed 8 people. So I just wanted to bring some fun things that are happening in the sky when no one dies. And this is just a good old-fashioned mystery. If you remember, a while back, there was a jetpack man.
2: Oh,
1: that was being
2: man.
1: Seen LAX. Around LAX. He's back.
3: No. 41 just had a potential skydiver around 4,000 feet.
11: What was that?
3: At San 741, we just had somebody cross above us around 4,000 feet in a wingsuit.
11: Are you serious?
1: In a wingsuit.
3: Hey,
11: American 2041, did you copy that?
12: We did. We're looking for him.
11: Hey, Delta 895 and Southwest 4882 for you guys straight in.
1: And they said, basically...
2: This sounds like most of the calls that Johnny screens for our show. they got good quality. Pick up line 3.
1: No
2: they
1: wonder
2: great.
1: These, like, accidents keep happening. I bet no one can understand each other.
2: Yeah.
11: GTA 6 came out early.
12: That's exactly what happened.
1: The jetpack man is back. So we have yet another sighting around LAX. Will he be seen again? Who is it? Some people call him a winged man. Some people call him a jetpack man.
2: I thought last time they were pretty sure jetpack man was just a mannequin with a drone attached to him. That was the theory that was going around.
1: That was one of the theories. I don't think they proved anything.
2: Huh. Well, listen, we salute you, jetpack man, and we welcome you back to the friendly skies here in Southern California as we get into a brand new hour of the show and perhaps the greatest hour of your life next on KROQ. Good morning.
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2: Good morning. Welcome to your K-Rock. We are Klein Alley Show. Big hour to be here because we will help you live forever, brand new old people's secrets to get into, and much more, including there's like a listener on listener feud that's developing now. If you remember yesterday, a doctor called and gave me some sort of a medical diagnosis on the goat line, said that I suffered from something that she believes is called ADHD, which is a hybrid of autism and ADHD, which she says may explain why I just blurt things out without thinking about the consequences of what I say.
1: Mm-hmm. Yeah, well, it's like the perfect storm of awkward.
2: This other woman has now called, and she's very upset with that diagnosis.
15: I really couldn't believe what I was hearing when that woman that called that said that you were spewing stuff out of your mouth. Klein, that woman is freaking crazy. Unless you have a blood test or I don't know. I don't know. I'm very confused. I have to listen to it twice so that I can defend you. Well, I don't need to defend you. I need to tell her that she's full of shit. I had a coworker come up to me. I'm also in the medical field. And she said, maybe you have ADHD. And I said, maybe you should not go around diagnosing people.
2: Burn.
15: Even if you have a degree, you can't just diagnose people. On the air, she hears your voice. She's full of shit. God, I really hate that woman. So, love you guys.
2: Oh, thank you for that.
1: Sounds like you have an ADHD buddy.
2: Allie, are you diagnosing that caller based on the voicemail she left?
1: Red flags there, baby.
2: I don't know what's going on.
1: You can't just diagnose people like that. What do you know?
2: I think if you've been to enough schooling, you can just go around and point at people and be like, yep, you've got the... I sit around in a waiting room all the time and diagnose everyone.
1: Oh, I feel like I could pick them out of a lineup at this point.
2: I know why that person's here. I know why this person's there.
1: Autism, ADHD, autism.
2: It's all some sort of combination of all of that. We are Klein Alley Show. This is K-Rock, and we get into your brand new hour right now. Thanks for hanging out. After 10 o'clock on KROQ.

0: Did you hear that call I had to take off the air just then, Allie?
1: Oh, yeah. That was a real eye-opening experience.
0: It's unbelievable because it's been made very clear to, and now that school's out for summer already, kids have nothing but time to call me for what I said, only very important, top, most important emergencies. You say emergencies only if I'm doing the show. And there was a call just now about some squishies and some Neatos because yesterday happened to be walking through a mall as a shipment of Neatos was being brought into a toy store, and my kids went ballistic.
1: And these things are pretty cheap, right? It's
0: cheap,
1: not like cheaper than the Boo Boos were.
0: Oh, yeah. Neatos are cheap. $5, $6, $7.
1: How many do you think your kids have now at this point?
0: I don't know, because it's hard.
2: What is the fascination with different Neatos? Aren't Neatos just like these cube things that get soft and you squeeze them?
0: Yep, but then they got other shapes. They got popsicle shapes, Omar. They got fuzzball shapes.
1: Well, according to the FaceTime that he just answered, they can't have the popsicle right now.
0: The popsicle is not on the table, but she said she could have the gumdrop or something.
1: You said gumdrops, yes. Popsicle, no.
0: Yeah, I don't remember.
1: She just hung up on you.
0: Yeah. But the point is this, is that I got to experience a great feeling that I know that everyone has related with. Forget about Neatos for a second and squishies, because you wouldn't care about those unless you have, you know, kids. Although I did see when they brought this box in and started unloading it, I saw some grown-ass adults that were like in tears. Like, you know, the old videos you would see of, like...
2: Over Neatos?
0: Yeah, you would see, like, the Beatles. Whoa. You remember those old, like, black and white videos of the Beatles arriving? And everyone was like, oh, my God, the Beatles!
1: I miss that we used to trample people. Grown-ass Black Friday. Grown-ass Some people
0: adults.
1: Need to be trampled.
0: And I said to this person, I thought I was having an adult-to-adult conversation.
1: Wow.
0: And I was like, how many are you getting your kids? And she's like, I don't have kids. They're for me. I'm a collector. And I was like, are you reselling them to make money? She goes, I would never. And I go, I can't figure this out. She's an adult.
1: I know you're not a collector of boyfriends.
0: That's what I said right to her.
3: Cats.
0: Yeah. She was insulted that I would assume, A, that she was buying these for kids, and B, that I was like, oh, well, if there's no kids involved, she must be making money off kids.
1: And with Blaboobos and all that stuff, I'm sure those adults get mad that some of them just go to kids who destroy them, because a lot of other people just want to let them appreciate, resell them, all that
0: stuff.
1: But
0: the thing about the Neato specifically is it's not just about acquiring them, which supposedly they're hard to get. I don't know. And then
1: it seems like they're everywhere.
0: There are a lot of fake ones out there, a lot of counterfeits. But the other thing is kids like to do the Neato trades. There's a lot of trading that goes on where it's like
1: Disney pins.
0: Yeah. And I don't even want to get into what happened with Bruiser, because she's right now in a no Neato situation, because I went on that WhatsApp thing. Whatnot thing that your mom was telling me, you know, the selling thing. And apparently there was like Neato auctions happening there.
1: Oh, wow.
0: Live speed auctions, like three seconds. All right, I got a popsicle. Who wants it? Go, gone. And the 10-second auctions. And Bruiser, I was showing them this because I was saying, hey, look at all these cool Neatos I found, but we wasn't going to buy any of them.
1: Why would you show them that then?
0: Well, I was just saying.
1: Look at this cool Neato that you're not going to get.
0: I said that because
1: they're all going really quick up. Not yours. Not yours.
0: Bruiser took my phone at one point, and she ended up bidding. These things were all selling. You know, they sell quickly, so they'd put them on for $1, and then the auction would be over, and they would sell for $6, $9, $8, whatever. But every time there was a bid that would come in, the clock would reset for another 10 seconds. Bruiser ended up bidding against herself. My own kid was the only person bidding. And right when the clock would get down to three, she would bid again and bid again.
1: So how high did it go?
0: $53.
1: Oh, my God, for what?
0: For a squishy hot dog.
2: She's your kid. This sounds like something you would do to yourself.
1: Totally.
0: I've done this before on eBay.
1: Were you not mad that she took your phone and only mad that she was outbidding herself?
0: Yeah, because when I saw the bidding history and then the person they claim at the end of it, they're like, hey, congratulations, goodbye, Klein. And then they go, oh, Klein bid outbid Klein and outbid Klein and outbid Klein.
1: What an idiot. I'm a winner.
0: Yeah, so this stupid squishy hot dog arrived at my house. There was $53 plus shipping, and I probably could have gotten the thing for $6. Then, of course, you're at the mall when they unload the new shipment of them yesterday.
1: I know the feeling of just being there when a new shipment of anything.
0: Yeah,
1: like, that feels like you're just in the right place at the right time. So lucky.
0: Even if you're just at, like, a butcher, even if you're just at the meat section of the grocery store, and you're, like, deciding between two grayish-looking steaks. And
1: they got the fresh meat.
0: Guy rolls up with that cart of all the fresh meat.
1: Dude, I was at Trader Joe's at the end of the day, and I was in the bread section, where it was all hard, picked-over crap.
0: Yep.
1: And this guy brought in new fresh loaves. You could still see that kind of glaze inside the plastic. You know, it was like
0: it's
1: just
0: the
1: freshness, that little steam. I was like, oh my God, I won. I won in life.
0: It's and I don't
1: Not
0: know,
1: Neatos, but still the same feeling.
0: It's the same. It's that feeling of I'm getting the best of the best, the cream of the crop. And I've done that before, even like, you know, Costco, I'll buy that giant tub of croissants like every other sucker. And then, and I know it's going to, you know, it's going to last me a few days. Not that I'm ever going to make it to the expiration date. Those are not going to last that long. Mm-hmm. But then all of a sudden I'll see them wheeling out what I believe to be a fresher crop. And then I'll take the one I have and discard it. Just throw
1: yeah,
0: it.
1: Get
0: on the,
1: out of here, disgusting.
0: Throw it on the old book table. You know, play with this one for a little bit. Go get a new one.
1: I even feel like I won when they just refreshed the bathroom and put all new rolls in there.
0: Oh, dude, when you get.
1: That's a great feeling too.
0: About, like fresh first suds in the morning. But when
1: midday
0: you,
1: suds.
0: When you go in and they are just finishing up in there and you got that like a nice
1: the reset.
0: The fresh roll where you can hardly get that first, especially here with that. I mean, they use the worst toilet paper on the planet in the bathrooms here.
1: Oh my, it's not even one ply. It's half, like a half ply.
0: Half ply. I think they scaled that back down big time.
1: It probably saved them millions.
0: I'm sure at some point there someone right there is going like, ah, they'll never know the difference.
1: Oh, God.
0: Jake's going to make sure they don't save a dollar on that. He's gonna...
1: In the L.A. office, we go through 7,000 rolls of toilet paper a day. Why?
3: What is that? Lucky numbers.
1: Kick it down to quarter ply.
0: Yeah, but the idea of getting the fresh whatever it is so great.
1: Yeah.
0: And there's a sushi place not far from this radio station, and they used to do a thing. If you got in at like 11 in the morning, you got some crazy deal on sushi. But I think someone tipped me off, and they said, that's them unloading all of last night's fish.
1: Whoa.
0: And then they start cracking into the new fish around like real lunchtime.
1: Whoa.
0: But some people love it because they go, I got a bunch of sushi for, you know, what would have cost me, you know, $30.
1: Oh, yeah,
0: for,
1: old
0: like,
1: fish, that's my lane. It's my comfort zone.
0: It's Allie's nickname from high school.
1: Fresh. I can't digest it.
0: So we have to take a break, but enjoy. Hopefully today you come up with something unexpectedly fresh in your future.
1: Yeah, just something that makes you feel like you won at life, even if it's small.
0: Sometimes when you're like pulling milks out of the like the freezer at the grocery store and then you see a guy in the back. And
1: he's
0: like
1: just puts them in.
0: Yeah, he's throwing them in from the other side. You see a hand with a card. You're like, that date is a week in the future from this last date.
1: I know. It's a good feeling. Sometimes, though, they'll be like, we got a new shipment of cars, and these are all the exciting ones. And, you know, you feel like you can get a deal now on a crappier car because of the new ones that came in. So it's not even the new thing that you're interested in. It's the fact that the other thing is going to now be.
0: That's why, like, I keep waiting for. I love when Apple announces the new stuff so I can go with the year old. Like, that's the one benefit.
1: You're Apple
0: like,
1: Watch Series 3. Here I come.
0: It's my time to shine.
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6: 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Okay,

0: K-Rock Klein Alley Show. Let's help you live forever. We have an old person, and as you know, each and every week we scour the earth to find the oldest people we can possibly find that are being forced to talk to the local news to give their secret as to why they're still alive. And perhaps if we can start implementing all of these secrets into our lives, we too can live forever. But there's a warning here. There's always a chance that they're sabotaging us by giving us bad information so that we all die off young and they get all the glory. It's time for Old People Secrets.
1: From Chicken Brain.
2: Chicken Brain.

0: Old people, secrets.
1: I would also say that we get bad intel from science telling us to drink coffee and then not drink coffee, and then wine's good for you and it'll help you live forever, but naps that are too long will kill you slowly and just, makes you go crazy.
2: There was that whole standing desk, sitting down thing that was going on
1: forever.
2: I
1: didn't know whether to stand or sit, so I was just swaying.
3: People used to sit on those balls, those, like, exercise balls.
2: Yeah, there was that
1: yoga
2: thing for
1: balls. Those yoga ball chairs.
2: I mean, there's a guy down the hall here who stands at a, it's not enough that he's got a standing desk, now he's got a treadmill standing desk.
1: Like
2: he's,
1: a little walking.
2: A little walking thing underneath his desk. Like he's on one of those people movers at LAX. He's just not going anywhere.
1: I don't know how you can concentrate walking and typing at the same time.
2: And that thing's probably going to be the cause of his death because that thing's all backed up to a window. Or if that thing goes a little too fast, he goes back. He's right out the window on Wilshire Boulevard. So I can't quite figure it out. But apparently whatever we're doing is wrong and or right, and that's why we go to the old people. Let's go right to the source. Here we go.
4: You can always debate the milestone birthdays, 21, 30.
5: 40, even 50.
2: 50.
1: Okay.
2: Well, Jesus, that woman.
1: How many examples do we need? I think we've got it figured out, the first two.
2: 21, that's the milestone birthday, right? 18, 21.
1: Well, 16, I think, is the first major one.
2: For driving.
1: Or maybe double digits. Mm. First time you're double digits is exciting for a kid.
2: And when you're a kid, I think anytime you can add a finger, it's exciting. Kids and lesbians love adding a finger, right?
1: Oh, we love it.
2: But for the most part, Allie, it's 21 and then you're done.
1: When lesbians get to double digits,
2: right.
1: It gets fun.
2: When a lesbian turns 10, it's very exciting.
5: Tonight, Westy's Dave McDaniel visits with a woman ready to celebrate a milestone by any measure.
4: This woman is known simply as Aunt Frances, and she's ready to turn 108 and see if you can keep up.
2: Now, listen, the reality is...
1: We can't keep up.
2: We're already way past her.
1: I think we can.
2: This is a 108-year-old who's going to give us her secret.
6: Two more.
7: Whether it's chair aerobics or working the machines at the Crosby YMCA, you can find Aunt Frances working out three mornings a week.
2: This is like Allie's future.
1: Yes, I'm totally going to. I'm already this person.
2: The YMCA.
1: I bet she's doing like the shoulder machine too, where you're like just moving your arms in little circles.
2: It's chair.
1: Like you're pedaling with your arms.
2: Is chair aerobics in a wheelchair? Or is she doing some sort of like one of those dances, like in Flashdance?
1: Chair aerobics. I think that's when you're sitting, but you're like doing a stepper.
7: Oh, yeah. She's 108.
8: Oh, I live from day to day.
2: So there she is. Sounds great. And she's 108, and she's working out on the regular three times a week at the YMCA. So what excuse do we all have, right?
1: Look, my grandma that lived in 94 years old, she went to the YMCA a couple of times a week. And I think she even did one of those little swim aerobics classes where you have like the little weights, the underwater weights.
2: She was a big drinker. She was a drinker, too.
1: She was the one who had her red Zinfandel every night.
2: Yeah, every night. Yeah.
7: That's more than 39,400 days, by the way, if you're counting. Think about the changes she's seen.
8: Airplanes. Those are new.
1: Those are new?
2: So airplanes are new to her. Okay, she's excited about that. That's what a life it's been.
8: For me. Things just keep...
2: Those are, by the way, just her bones. If you hear that, I know, I think it's weights. These are just her bones. This is just her hips.
8: For me. Things just keep on changing. And I keep on doing it.
7: She means it. This is her zip lining in Costa Rica.
1: Whoa, Omar. Cool. She's a zipper head.
2: Just like you, dude. She's a zipper. Cool. She loves doing the zip lines. Congratulations. Do you like that?
9: No, it's great. Yeah, as an old person. But also, it's like, you know, I mean, there's really nothing to zip lining. You know what I mean? They just put you in that harness and off you go.
2: Right.
9: There's no skill involved, you know?
2: Just gravity.
3: No, she's good at it.
2: Gravity.
1: Yeah, but I think when you zip line, it's at least a freeing feeling, you know? I mean, it probably gets your heart rate up.
9: Not at that age. She's clueless.
2: Yeah.
3: So, you know? You woo.
1: Are we sure she's zip lining?
2: Well, this picture is older. It's not from today. It's from like a few years ago.
1: Okay. So.
7: The woman born in 1901 to a large Midwestern family has always been active.
8: Went to school. I went to college, and then I...
2: And then OnlyFans. That's
1: totally.
2: That's the trajectory.
8: I got another job. I don't know what it was, but I've always been working.
4: Now, you'd think somebody who comes to the Y 3 days a week when asked about their secret to longevity would talk a lot about physical fitness.
2: So there you go. There's your tease. You would think if she's going to the gym 3 days a week, she would say that's the key. If you want to live to 108, you just got to go to the gym regularly and work out. But maybe she says that and maybe she doesn't. So what is her secret? We start with you. Omar, DJ Omar yeah. Khan.
9: So I think the reason she works out so much is because she loves junk food. So I think she's going to say name a chocolate bar, you know, a chocolate bar a day or whatever.
2: Yeah, some people like do love a good old-fashioned chocolate bar. Mm-hmm. Hershey's dark chocolate.
1: Yes, Allie, just a regular.
2: What's her secret?
1: I think she's just going to say work hard, play hard.
2: Mm-hmm.
1: Because I think she Omar's right.
2: She's going to steal her secret from a No Fear shirt?
1: Yeah.
2: Okay.
1: I bet she's the first one to ever see it. Say
2: all right.
1: it.
2: All right. You know? All right. Work hard, play hard. Jake, what's her secret?
6: You gotta have adventure.
1: Adventure, yeah.
2: She likes to zip, right. Vanessa, she got a secret?
10: Beef and potatoes for the protein.
1: All right. Did you say peef?
10: Beef.
2: Said queef and potatoes.
1: Queefing and potatoes.
2: This is
1: it's got to come out somehow.
2: This is what the woman said. I got it. Vanessa is right. Vanessa, if you're right, $1,000. Here we go.
4: Well, while that's important, she says as much as anything, it's about attitude.
1: Are those flies being circling positive. Her
9: body? She's already decomposing.
1: Oh my God. Those like are ravens ready
2: those
1: to
2: are buzzards. There.
4: She says as much as anything, it's about attitude. It's being positive.
8: Everybody should have a smile instead of a grumpy.
4: Yeah, nobody wants to be around a grouch, right?
8: No, that's right.
11: Happy birthday!
7: By the way, when you're 108, you make sure you have the exact number of candles. It's about celebrating a life well lived. One with continued joy each day.
2: There you go.
7: Happy birthday, Aunt Frances.
2: Happy birthday, Aunt Frances. 108. All you got to do is have a good attitude.
1: And a little queef and potatoes.
2: Queef and potatoes.
10: Beef.
2: What'd you say, Vanessa?
10: Beef.
2: Yeah, well, not sure. Don't change your answer now. It's too late. It's K-Rock.

Are you smarter than Postmaster Johnny? The answer is probably yes, but we will give Johnny a question in a moment, and all you have to do is predict will he know the answer or not. It's a lightning speed round if Johnny doesn't know. If you'd like to play and win a prize, call now 800-520-1067. We give that man one question and one question only so you can feel better about yourselves and we can feel worse about the future of society, and that will all be right after this one from Evanescence on K-Rock.

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1: Jessica?
2: Yeah.
1: Okay, it's time for Johnny Doesn't Know.
3: Johnny Doesn't Know.
4: And I was like, okay.
3: Oh, Johnny Doesn't Know.
4: I didn't know Vegas was, like, in Nevada for, like, a while.
3: Johnny doesn't know. Johnny doesn't know.
4: Gelato sounds like Jell-O.
3: Johnny doesn't know.
4: It, like, goes wiggles.
1: All right, we live in a world of downloads and click here and click there, and a lot of times we'll sit in the back office and Johnny will get an email that informs him to do something, and he will say one of the words from the email and be perplexed by it. And this has happened before when Johnny was asked to download a PDF. And the question today is, will Johnny know what PDF stands for, yes or no?
2: No.
1: Okay. Johnny, you know, you've seen PDFs before, right?
4: Yes.
1: And when's the last PDF you encountered?
4: The comments section of an Instagram post. Nowadays, a lot of people use PDF to describe pedophile because you can't write the word pedophile on Instagram. It ultimately blocks all that content and stuff. So now people use PDF. It refers to pedophile.
5: This is something that you've discovered in the chat section of Instagram?
4: Yeah, I've discovered, because it's like before it used to mean something about computers.
5: Have
4: and
5: you
4: like,
5: met a lot of PDFs online?
4: Well, it's funny.
1: Johnny's a big, they're big fans of Johnny.
5: They're all up in your chats.
4: My high school English teacher got arrested actually
5: was
4: afterwards.
5: A PDF?
4: Well, he had CP on his computer.
1: Probably, he probably didn't get arrested. He probably just had a lot of PDF because they were all files. And Johnny's like, whoa,
5: it's a document.
1: Johnny, is that your actual guess what PDF stands for?
4: That's what it is nowadays. The definition's changed. But I know it's a computer thingy.
1: Man. I got to be really careful as to what I open now.
4: Yeah, wow. You're talking about PDF so openly. I was like, dang, where are we going there?
5: What does MP4 stand for?
1: So you don't want that out.
5: Oh, no.
1: MP4 to 7 with good behavior.
5: Ew.
1: Wait, Johnny, so you're saying PDF, your guess, legitimate guess, is that it stands for a pedophile, pedo.
4: Nowadays, yes. But I know it's like a computer thingy. Like, it's a tab you could attach, like, to send stuff. Like,
5: it's a tab you can attach?
4: It's a tab you could, like, press on to, like, send documents and stuff. I don't know what it means, though.
1: Well, that's the question.
5: I'm not sure you know what it is.
4: No, yeah. I don't. Yeah. I don't think I do.
1: Have you ever clicked on a PDF before, ever?
4: Yeah, I've clicked...
5: Loaded question.
4: Yeah, that is
5: a
4: tricky
5: one. Are you talking about the new version or the old version?
1: Wait. Talking about the new version. Obviously. Johnny, have you ever been in the van of a PDF? Answer the question.
4: No, I've never been in the van
1: Johnny,
4: of a PDF.
1: Johnny, serious question.
4: Yeah.
1: You don't think you've ever clicked on a PDF?
4: Yeah. Like when you send stuff, like you send emails, they're like, hey, send it. Don't send it in a Word doc. Send it in a PDF.
1: No, all right. And so what does that's the question now. What does that PDF stand for?
4: P's got to stand for paper.
1: Okay.
5: Cool. All right.
1: I like that.
4: Paper. The D, what does the D stand for?
1: Well, I think we know from the first example you gave.
4: digitalize. Paper, digitalize, and then the other, the F. Whoa.
5: Oh, plot twist.
4: Wow, yeah, actually I was thinking of D again.
1: Yeah, I bet you were. Pull that clip.
5: D.
6: I'm a gobbler.
1: Yeah, you are.
4: Damn, what does the F stand for? Frequency?
5: Paper, digital.
4: Paper, digital. What are the F's in the paper world? Oh, file. Paper, digital, file.
5: Oh, that's interesting.
1: I thought Johnny would get at least one of the three. Congratulations, Jessica. You said Johnny would not know, and boy, he did not. PDF stands for the Portable Document Format.
4: Oh, what the hell? You portable. Guys led me on to that thinking I was right.
1: Lead you on to anything.
4: Allie's like, oh, he's right. Oh,
5: well, when you said
4: right.
5: File, I was impressed.
4: Yeah, file is like one of them, no?
1: Which is impressive.
5: Paper and digital were a way off.
1: From where you started.
4: Oh, damn.
5: And pedophiles right. Is where you started.
1: We're going to wrap the show up in a moment. Takeaways are next on K-Rock. Go nowhere. We wrap things up after this.

0: wrap things up with takeaways from today's show. Slugger will be in here in a few moments. Got another spot for you on that list coming up at noon, then again at 3 and at 6, so you can go be a part of K-Rock's Road Trip USA. This time, we leave the USA. We head to Canada, Montreal specifically, to see some Evanescence and tickets to see them right here in July at the Forum. So be ready to win that trip coming up. Let's do takeaways from today's show quickly, and then we will leave you in the very capable and sometimes sticky hands of a man named Sluggo.
1: Always right, sticky. 818, my takeaway is Allie has egg eras.
0: Yeah, she's in her egg eras back. So nice to hear from Fat Allie today on the phone. If you missed it, Allie had a fight with her former fat self and her future fat self on the phone today.
1: Get out of here.
0: Here in the podcast, I'm sure.
1: 424, shout out Mason Newman, the lifeguard.
0: Mason, lifesaver.
1: 310.
0: Saved the life of a listener and their kids this weekend on the beach in Huntington.
1: That was a very emotional story.
0: Yeah, that guy was all...
1: He was crying.
0: I must have to save him again, drowning in his own tears, telling that story.
1: You were going to be a lifeguard.
0: I was about to step in.
1: 310. Disrespect. It's the American way. 626. Good dads know how to catch that starfish.
0: Mm-hmm.
1: 562. Squishy collectors should try and collect boyfriends. 818. Klein's neck is absorbing his neighborhood's energy.
0: Mm-hmm.
1: And 310, my takeaway is Klein Alley Show is the beerst.
0: We're the beerst. Trying our best to be the beerst. By the way, you can see the greeting card redo that Jake has done with the better punchline. I think we've posted it up on our Instagram at Klein Alley Show. Available for you to download. A free card for your dad. 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So be ready to join us again tomorrow for another of the father of all giveaways here at K-Rock. All right, what's your takeaway from today's show, Postmaster Johnny?
2: Nobody wants Ben Stiller's farts.
0: Yeah, it's funny. All those chairs that celebrities are sitting in are going for big money, assuming they were like hot chicks that sat in them. Someone probably bought that Sydney Sweeney chair from the third row already. Meanwhile, all those...
1: That was nailed down.
0: All those Fat Joe chairs are going unclaimed, sitting courtside. You go to a...
1: They're all broken, probably.
0: Yeah, that Fat Joe chair. Not really servicing as a chair anymore.
1: It's like, no, I got Fat Joe again!
0: Oh, man, those poor chairs talking after the game. Vanessa, what's your takeaway?
3: Mug before you get mug.
1: Nice, I love it.
0: Don't know what that means.
3: Do you remember Omar mugged someone?
0: Oh, yeah, yeah.
3: Before he got mugged?
0: Mugged or be mugged. That's right. You got to mug first. Allie, takeaway?
1: My takeaway is the secret to long life is queef potatoes.
0: Queef potatoes. Thank you, Vanessa, for that. A lot of people say they're going to start implementing that into their daily routine so they can live forever. Jake the Nerd, takeaway?
4: Old crackers are just the base for dadables.
0: That's right. And finally, DJ Omar Khan.
5: I'm from New York!
1: Yeah.
0: By that chair.
5: We're from the home of a Derwent. Yes,
0: I'm from New York! Nobody wants that. That's a stanky-ass chair. All right, bye. Have a good one.
6: Klein and Allie, it's just okay. Do, do,

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1: Thank you, ladies and gentlemen.
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0: what scientists call y'all-ternative. Dexter and the Moonrocks are going to be showing up at the Palladium in Hollywood September 26th to perform that and other stuff for you. If you go, do not eat Cheez-Its that day. 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

0: keep it under your hat. 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But right this second, 40 minutes of nonstop K-Rock is happening.
1: 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It should end soon. I suppose after 40 minutes, K-R-O-Q.
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1: Dana Carvey.
0: Look, I know we never actually left, but I'll just say it. We are back with another season of Fly on the Wall.
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1: Hi, this is Julia Wolf, and this is my new song, In My Room. It's about having feelings for someone and the absolute torment that comes along with it. And you're listening to the world-famous K-Rock.

0: one from Julia Wolf in my room was perfect background music for while I was having Kibby time. It's Sluggo on K-Rock. You know Kibby the dog, Jake from Klein and Alley, his dog Kibby who rules. I get to have Kibby time every single day. You've seen all the pictures of artists hanging out with Kibby, right? You gotta track those down if you haven't. But yeah, Kibby and I sit on the floor and we have a little chat. We talk about important issues every single day. And while that song was playing, that's what was going on for me, Julia Wolf. All right, another 40 minutes of nonstop K-Rock has been arranged for you. The Paradox is coming up in System of a Down. And then it is 90s at noon. I'm going to do you some Fatboy Slim and Metallica coming up on K-Rock.
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1: Hey, this is Valente.
0: Hey, you know the new Green Day movie that's going to be out on August 14th, Nimrods, is all about a road trip, right?
1: Yeah.
0: Well, you're now on the standby boarding list for our next road trip up to Montreal to see Evanescence, so you might live out your own version of Nimrods.
1: Oh, heck yeah.
0: You're also going to go see Evanescence at the Kia Forum on July 18th.
1: I can't wait.
0: You're speechless. I can smoke that.

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1: Did you ever work in a video store?
0: On Slogo K-Rock, I did. We had two industrial strength rewind machines. We always having to rewind all the tapes when they'd come in before we'd put them back on the shelf. Oh, and remember when the new movie would come out and everybody was like, hey, do you have the cable guy? Is cable guy in?
1: Did your video store tell you that there was no reserving movies? Oh, there was reserving movies.
0: No, I'm sorry. We can't do that because you suck.
1: Oh, yeah. I'll totally hang on to that movie for you, though, because you're cool.
0: It was fun. The cool customers could always get their hands on whatever movie they wanted. The Cable Guy. And that came in, went off the shelves quick, and it's your 90s movie ass. I meant this week. Supposed to watch Jim Carrey from 1996, The Cable Guy, which aged pretty damn well, actually. It was K-Rod.

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0: Belly is who that be. Feed the Tree, 90s at noon on the world famous KROQ. It's the Slug Monstrosity, and usually we don't talk about stuff from the future during 90s at noon because it'll confuse people, make them freak out, and realize they're living in 2026. But Ox, I don't know how I missed this. Have you seen the Foo Fighters? You know, their new album, Your Favorite Toy? They have released it as a Zoetrope picture disc. It's one of those where it looks like stuff is moving on the 12-inch picture disc while it's turning, and it really freaks you out, and you sit and stare at it forever and ever. There's only 3,000 copies of it, though. I absolutely got to get my paws on this. Go find them on Instagram and check this out, because that is a good picture disc from the Fighters Foo. And another 40 minutes of fairly good K-Rock coming up in a matter of moments.
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All right, quick trivia question for you. During 90s at noon on the world famous K-Rock, the Discovery Channel, do you think it still exists? You know, they're trying to shutter MTV, turn it into a Spirit Halloween store, but yes, Discovery Channel does still exist. Who knew? It's K-Rock News.

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0: That is Evanescence, and Who Will You Follow? You're going to follow them all the way to Canada. That'll be after you see them at the Kia Forum on July 18th. We're going to put you on the standby boarding list, the next USA road trip destination number 4. And we have another chance for you to win at 3 and 6. Hey, this was Leftover from 90s at Noon, House of Pain on KROQ.

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0: 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One of those days.
1: Just one of those days. 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Bag full of weed. Packing for the cash. Friends in the back. 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
0: Evanescence. Who will you follow?

0: self-aware. Temper City is who that is. KROQ, not only my favorite song on the radio right now, one of my favorite songs in quite some time. I don't even know why. Can't really put my finger on it. What is it about that song? Temper City and Self-Aware. Those guys are so damn new. They only played their first show ever here in Los Angeles at the Moroccan. Were you there? They clearly had a really good time, and they posted some pictures. See if you can find yourself in the crowd. Let them know you had a good time. Let them know you're going to enjoy the next 40 minutes of nonstop K-Rock, too. They'll be excited about that. Green Day coming up, that really good Lola Young song, Messy, and some Deftones on the way on the rocks.
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Deborah from Romeo Void. Do you know who I'm talking about? 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She kind of reminds me of her in weird ways. 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A lot of it has to do with the attitude. 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Kevin Ryder up next. Bye.

We have a chance for you to see Evanescence in Montreal on K-Rock Road Trip USA, destination number 4. Keep listening for your chance to win tickets to their show at the Kia Forum, July 18th, and get on the standby boarding list for a shot to see them again in Montreal, Canada.

0: It is world famous K-Rock 106.7 KROQ. It's Kevin Ryder in the afternoon. What's up, party people? On the show today, we've got World Cup updates. We have People Are Dumb, as usual. A crazy story out of Florida for What's Up with Florida. A man with a meat cleaver, which is not a sentence you ever want to hear. The crazy waves in Orange County. We'll talk about that. We have the 420 catch of the day, which is our new music feature. And in the 5 o'clock hour, we've got tickets for AFI at the Griffith Observatory Festival Grounds on September 19th. And we'll continue with Evanescence.
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4: 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There's a new study that says stress on the San Andreas Fault is at a 1,000-year high. People in Encino say they are fed up with what they call an OnlyFans house nearby. And does the LA Zoo need a lot of help if it's going to survive nonstop news 24/7? 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

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It's coming up this half hour on K-Rock.

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And now you do what they told you.

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1: 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Kevin Ryder in the afternoon. Another chance for you to see Evanescence coming up in about 20 minutes here on K-Rock. Also, we have World Cup updates and people are dumb. But right now, let's talk about the beaches in Southern California are pretty dangerous.
2: This morning, rip currents and the chance of potential flooding are still a threat along L.A. County beaches.
1: The warning goes throughout the day into tomorrow morning at 2 a.m.
3: A coastal flood advisory is in effect right now until 2 o'clock tomorrow morning, so you still got to be aware of these conditions. Overnight, we saw just how high these waves came and how close they came to the shore.
1: This video shows waves coming all the way up to where they have a giant berm built, a wall, and the waves are going over the wall. It's wild.
3: Major damage to roads or homes and businesses is not expected, but there is an increased risk of drowning due to strong rip currents and waves up to 7 feet.
1: A surfer's paradise. But just if you haven't heard this lately, if you get caught in a riptide that's sending you out into the ocean, you can't fight it. You will just get taken into the ocean. You have to swim straight left or straight right and get out of it.
4: Okay. All right. Important safety tip. Thanks, Egon.
3: If you have plans to head to any beach from LA to San Diego, keep in mind that the life-threatening rip currents are likely making the water dangerous for all levels of swimmers.
1: Here's another report about the rip currents taking people out to the ocean and an actual rescue.
5: Dramatic new video tonight showing the dangers lifeguards are facing with the high tides and rip currents along our coastline. This footage showing three lifeguards and one bystander jumping in to help a struggling bodyboarder.
1: Took four people to pull that bodyboarder back in.
5: This is at the Wedge in Newport Beach. Fortunately, the bodyboarder was okay thanks to everyone's quick action here. Newport Beach lifeguards say there were at least 200 rescues during last week's historic swell.
1: 200 rescues, as one lifeguard put it.
6: See, what's up with the world today, man? Can you believe that?
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We have tickets to see Evanescence, their show at the Kia Forum on July 18th. You get on the standby boarding list for a shot to see them again in Montreal. Your next chance to win is right after this song from the Red Hot Chili Peppers on K-Rock.

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1: Hey, Los Angeles, it's Amy Lee from Evanescence. 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

Congratulations to Lisa from Los Angeles. Just got tickets to see Evanescence on July 18th at the Kia Forum, and she got on the standby boarding list to see him again in Montreal. Your chance to win is coming up on K-Rock.

0: What's up with Florida's on the way? It is K-Rock. It's Kevin Ryder. Now it's time for People Are Dumb.
1: People are dumb. People are dumb. People are dumb. People are dumb.
0: What would you do if your Uber driver fell asleep behind the wheel?
2: Scary ride for an Uber rider who caught his driver asleep at the wheel of the Tesla.
0: So this dude is an Uber driver in a Tesla, and he puts it in self-driving mode and falls asleep.
2: The rideshare customer sent us this video telling us that he was going to Costa Mesa at around 7:30 p.m. He says the driver fell asleep on the 405 freeway.
0: The passenger took out his phone and was recording the driver asleep and was trying to get him to wake up, and it didn't seem like it was doing any good.
2: That rider tells us he contacted the Orange County Sheriff's Department, but was told deputies would have needed to witness the driver asleep.
0: So I guess you mean in person, because the guy had a video of the driver sleeping.
2: He also filed a complaint with Uber, but was initially informed he would not be able to find out whether any action was taken.
0: Aw, customer service is the best.
2: This morning, Uber sent him another message saying they are reviewing the driver's access to the app and have refunded his trip.
0: I don't know how you could fall asleep behind the wheel, even if it is self-driving mode. I think even if I'm a, I've never taken a Waymo, but it does scare me. And I think even if I'm a passenger, I'm staying awake just to make, I mean, there's nothing I could do. I can't jump into the front seat. I could jump into the front seat. I just solved this, you guys.
3: Oh, are you stupid?
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1: Developing tonight, a noisy go-kart leads to serious charges for this man in Lake County.
2: Yeah, and it involves a man and a meat cleaver. What's up with Florida's next on K-Rock.

0: What's up with Florida?
1: Developing tonight, a noisy go-kart leads to serious charges for this man in Lake County.
2: This is right near Claremont, Florida, and the man is probably 70 and looks 90. He's bald, he's got a long beard. Kind of looks like he hasn't been happy in 35 years.
1: Officials say two teenagers

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1: Then his arrest report says he grabbed a chef's knife and a cleaver and threatened to kill them.
4: On the edge, much?
5: Something about bashing the head open with a bat.
1: When deputies got there, Carter maintained he did nothing wrong.
4: So the police are there and they're questioning the guy who brought the knives over and threatened to kill the kids, murder the kids. And he says,
6: oh, I grabbed the first thing I grabbed. Goddamn, that wasn't nothing.
4: I just grabbed the first thing I grabbed was a meat cleaver. Girl. That was nothing.
6: I was going to grab a wrench, too.
4: I was going to grab a wrench, too. Like, that wasn't enough. A cleaver and another knife.
6: Why? I don't know. I was mad.
4: Why? I don't know. I was mad.
1: But the deputy explained.
7: You can't do that. You know better.
1: The deputy wound up chastising him for the incident.
4: Just chastising? That's all that happened to the guy?
1: Reminding him to just call police if he has a noise complaint in the future.
7: You're not a bad guy, Richard. You're just making some poor choices. You're letting your anger get the best of you.
4: I'd like to argue he is a bad guy. He just got a stern talking to? That's it? What is happening in Florida?
1: They're chalking it up to a misunderstanding.
4: What?
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1: 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All told by real people. And off we go.
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1: Hi, this is Julia Wolf, and this is my new song, In My Room. It's about having feelings for someone and the absolute torment that comes along with it. 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

0: We have the 420 catch of the day on the way. It's Kevin Ryder and Megan Holliday at K-Rock, and it's time for Three Things at Four.
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5: Number one, England is banning social media access for kids under 16.
0: Wow.
5: Saying apps like TikTok and Instagram are fueling anxiety, addiction, and mental health issues, and is sparking a huge debate over whether this actually protects teens or just makes them sneakier online. But either way, here's one teen's reaction to the ban.
6: Yeah, we looked at screen time. What was your screen time over the weekend?
7: 9 hours.
6: 9 hours. So suddenly you're going to have a lot more time to fill. And what will you do?
7: Stare at a wall.
6: Stare at a wall. Okay.
0: Stare at a wall.
5: Go outside. I really hope that they will go outside. Number two, a fantasy league in Canada had its loser trick or treat in the middle of June until he got 10 pieces of candy or any food item from houses. And here's how it went.
8: Trick or treat. Yeah, do you have anything?
9: I don't think so.
8: Okay, don't worry.
9: Wrong season, my friend.
8: See, yeah.
10: It's a little bit early.
8: I know. I'm just going to miss it this year.
9: I got nothing, sorry.
8: Candy, anything? Chocolate.
9: Sorry.
8: Trick or treat.
11: Wrong day.
8: I know, but I'm going to miss it this year.
11: Oh, no.
8: Yeah. Trick or treat?
12: Trick or treating for?
8: Halloween.
12: Really?
8: Yeah.
12: For what reason?
8: Perishable item.
12: Sure. What do you want?
8: Soup. Hi, trick or treat.
13: I don't think I got anything for you.
8: Perishable?
13: Perishable?
8: Like a soup?
13: Which is non-perishable?
8: Thank you.
13: There you go.
8: See ya. Have a good day.
5: I love a good prank.
0: So he couldn't mention that this was paying off a bet.
5: No, oh, so that's sense. Why he was all dressed up and he was like, I can't make it this year.
0: That's
5: I
0: so
5: just
0: funny.
5: Loved it so much. And number three. Apparently, there is a glitter conspiracy that is going on in America.
0: A glitter conspiracy.
5: A glitter conspiracy.
0: Move right.
5: over arts and crafts. So here's the story.
14: This is why you should never buy glitter again. So the main glitter manufacturer company is called GlitterX. And an investigative journalist went from the New York Times to do an article about it.
0: I love the piano.
5: Yeah.
0: Oh, something nefarious is afoot.
14: There were a lot of like top secret spots in the factory that they couldn't go to. There's a worldwide shortage of glitter. So Chris went to ask like one of the higher ups, like, what's going on? Why is there a shortage? Like, what's happening? He asked for a real tour of the factory. And the guy said, absolutely not. You cannot come on a real tour. We don't do real tours. And he said that you absolutely cannot see the glitter being made. He even said that you can't go to a room nearby and hear how it's being made. He said that even like the companies that are their main clientele don't have access to these rooms and are not allowed to know exactly how the glitter is being made. But like, it's really suspicious that no one is even allowed to hear it being made. Now, the company that is the largest consumer for glitter was asked what it is. And she said, I can't even tell you. And someone asked, they said, if we looked at the product that you use to make glitter, would we know that it turns into glitter? And she said, no, not really. She said, they don't want anyone to know that it is glitter. Do you believe all of this?
0: What
5: are they using?
0: Glitter
5: dead bodies?
0: Is people.
5: It's people. It is. I am now convinced.
0: I love it.
5: So I'm going to dig a little bit more
0: Please
5: into
0: do.
5: This conspiracy. I'm Megan Holliday. That was Three Things at Four on K-Rock.
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That is called Good Times, End Times. 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Again, they are coming to Southern California August 14th at the Greek. And that is the 420 Catch of the Day on K-Rock.

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0: It's a world famous K-Rock. It's Kevin Ryder and Megan Holliday. I did a story earlier today on What's Up with Florida, and it's a guy in Florida who was accused of threatening two teenagers with knives because, and this is the thing, they weren't, you know, riding their go-kart around the neighborhood in his yard or anything like that. They were just in a garage trying to fix it and get it working.
1: Oh my gosh.
0: So this guy's unhinged.
2: Two teenage friends were hanging out working on a go-kart in the garage when Richard Carter walked over and started yelling and cussing them out.
0: Richard Carter, look, probably 70, looks 90, bald, long white beard.
1: Oh boy.
2: Then his arrest report says he grabbed a chef's knife and a cleaver and threatened to kill them.
1: Oh my God.
0: A bit of an overreaction. And by the way, how do you just grab a cleaver?
1: It was just lying around.
0: Just sitting there on the counter waiting to be grabbed in case somebody needed to be. And you know this isn't the first time this guy has done this.
1: Yeah, 100%.
0: This is like the one time that was one too many and he snapped.
1: Yeah.
3: Something about bashing the head open with a bat.
0: He didn't even have a bat. What are you talking about? He had a knife and a cleaver.
1: Oh, my God.
2: When deputies got there, Carter maintained he did nothing wrong.
0: That's my favorite part. I didn't do anything. What are you talking about? I didn't do anything wrong.
4: Oh, I grabbed the first thing I grabbed. God damn, that wasn't nothing.
0: That wasn't nothing. I grabbed me a cleaver.
1: Oh, my God.
0: That wasn't nothing.
4: I mean, I was going to grab a wrench, too.
5: Why?
4: I don't know. I was mad.
0: Why?
1: I don't know.
0: I was mad. I mean, why is a strange question, because no one probably knows at that point.
2: But the deputy explained.
5: You can't do that. You know better.
2: Reminding him to just call police if he has a noise complaint in the future.
0: Yeah, he was also charged with two counts of aggravated assault with a deadly weapon without intent to kill.
1: Huh.
0: Contrary to his words, which
1: yeah,
0: were,
1: right.
0: I'm going to kill you.
1: I'm going to kill you if that noise keeps up. God damn it. Oh, my God.
0: So we do this from time to time, and it's always fun. You lost it over something insignificant. Obviously, it's the end of a run for you of things that are frustrating, and the more insignificant, the better. So you just lost it. And when you look back at it, you go, that was the last thing that really made me lose it was nothing.
1: Yes, 100%.
0: That's what we're looking for. So you lost it over something insignificant. The number is 800-520-106.
6: 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It's been a promise, a story of courage, hope, and dreams.

0: What if everything you learn in history class was only half the story? I'm Dr. Harini Bhatt, host of Hidden History. Every Monday, I go where history gets mysterious. Vanished civilizations, doomsday prophecies, paranormal phenomena, and events that science still can't fully explain. On Hidden History, I treat these moments like open case files. Not myths, not superstition, just incomplete explanations waiting for a closer look. 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I'm Dr. Harini Bhatt, host of Hidden History. Every Monday, I go where history gets mysterious. Vanished civilizations, doomsday prophecies, paranormal phenomena, and events that science still can't fully explain. On Hidden History, I treat these moments like open case files. Not myths, not superstition, just incomplete explanations waiting for a closer look. 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

0: 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It's Kevin Ryder and Megan Holliday taking your calls and texts about you lost it over something insignificant.
1: 626 said, one time I lost my temper while watching a baseball game with some friends, started throwing a full can of beer at someone. The last millisecond I realized I didn't actually want to do that and was able to shift my aim just enough to intentionally miss. Oh my God.